0: Hello and welcome to Through the Bible with Les Feldick, an inspirational and informative half hour of insight into the heart of Scripture. In addition to teaching the Bible, Les is a full-time rancher, having a down-to-earth practical teaching style that makes the Bible come to life. All programs are available on audio tape, videotape, and in printed form. At the end of the program, there will be an address where you can contact the ministry. And now, here's Les Feldick with today's lesson.
1: 1 Corinthians chapter

going to be teaching in every intense I get, that it's the grace of God that makes it possible for him to show mercy rather than wrath and judgment. So, all right, verse 10. Hear this persecutor, this raging religious zealot, who, and I say it without apology, he hated the name of Jesus of Nazareth with a passion. And now, by the grace of God, instead of zapping the man, instead of sending him off the scene to his eternal doom, what did the grace of God do? Permitted God to save him and pour out mercy. You remember, I think it's several programs ago. I guess back when we were in Romans 12, when I was showing how that Israel had the branches broken off, and the Gentiles are now placed on the root and the fatness of Abraham. You remember that series? And then I made the analogy that how many times up through human history, if God would have reacted without grace and mercy, if he would have reacted according to what was fair, what would he have done time and time again? Wiped the human race out? Wiped Israel out? And then you remember I gave the illustration in particular, I remember, that when Israel demanded that Aaron make them a golden calf while Moses was up in the mountain, and when Moses came down, they were dancing in all their lewdness and practicing all their immorality. What could and should God have done with them? One thought and they'd have been gone. But he told Moses later in Deuteronomy, I think it's 33, I will have compassion on whom I will have compassion. I will have mercy on whom I will have mercy. Why? He's sovereign. He's sovereign. He can do whatever he wants to do. And so when Israel or mankind reaches the point where he should have just zapped them and had them off the scene, he retreated is the word I used. He retreated into his sovereignty, and by grace, he poured out mercy. All right, he did the same thing with this man. My, he could have zapped him on that road to Damascus and been done with him. But instead, he retreats into sovereignty, and he says, I'll have compassion on that man because I am God. I don't have to ask anybody. And so he spared that man, and as he says here, saved him by his grace. See? Verse 10, in 1 Corinthians 15 again. It's by the grace of God that I am what I am, and his grace which was bestowed upon me was not in vain. In other words, Saul of Tarsus succumbed immediately to the grace of God, and what was his response? Who art thou, Lord? See? A humble, seeking sinner saved by grace. You know, and now he's ready to do whatever God wants him to do. And in the meantime, what had God told Ananias uptown Damascus? Hey, this fellow's coming into town. And Ananias said, yeah, but I've heard how he persecutes the Jewish believers. And God said, don't worry about him. I'm going to send this man far hence to the Gentiles. He's going to suffer for my name's sake. And you know how he did. If you don't think that Saul or Paul later suffered, you read 2 Corinthians, I think it's chapter 11 or 12. Oh, how that man suffered. But he never slowed down in his fervor for getting the gospel out to pagan Gentiles. All right, verse 10 reading on. So he says, I labored more abundantly than they all, that is, than all the other apostles before him. Yet not I, Paul says. It wasn't in my flesh that I did all this, but the grace of God which was with me. Therefore, verse 11, whether it were I or they, so we preach. And so he says, you what? You believed. And that brought them out of their paganism. And again, I have to just constantly bring people back to the fact that you don't become a Christian by going through a certain set ritual or rules and regulations or a set procedure is the word I'm looking for. How many denominations, my own included, expect people to go through a set of procedures and then all of a sudden the church declares them, oh yeah, you're a Christian. You got nothing to worry about. You're on your way to glory.
No, that's not the case. We have to believe.

believe the gospel. And then these other things have their rightful place. Absolutely, I'm in favor of the local church. I'm in favor of the Sunday school and all these things. But you do not use those as a substitute for salvation. It has to be by personal faith in this death, burial, and resurrection of Christ. All right, now verse 12. Here we get into the whole theme of the chapter, resurrection. Life after death. Now, if Christ be preached or proclaimed that he rose from the dead, then how say some among you that there is no resurrection of the dead? Now, in that question, I have to think that Paul must have run up some Sadducees in Corinth. Because you remember in Christ's earthly ministry, the Pharisees, you all know what they were. They were religious fanatics, and I mean, they thought they were the only ones with their self-righteous robes around them that were ever going to merit anything in God. But you also had the Sadducees. Now, the Sadducees never did believe in resurrection from the dead. They rejected that as so much foolishness. And so, in this question here, I have to think there must have been some Sadducees in Corinth. Because Paul says, some of you are saying there is no resurrection from the dead. All right, verse 13. If that be true, if there is no such thing as resurrection from the dead, and I'm, of course, probably talking to a lot of people in my audience this morning who are of that same mindset that this is all there is. When you die, you're like a dog and you're done. But Paul says, if there's no resurrection from the dead, if there is no life after death, then Christ is not risen. All right? Verse 14. And if Christ is not risen, then is our preaching vain, and your faith is also vain. In other words, everyone who ascribes to some form of Christianity, and if they're faithful in their church going, and they're faithful in their Christian activity, if there is no resurrection from the dead, they of all people are the most foolish. My, they're wasting their time. Why in the world sit in the pew and sing the hymns of the faith and all these things if there's no resurrection from the dead? It's foolishness. And so this is what Paul is using as an argument. There is resurrection from the dead because Christ arose from the dead. Who is it? Josh McDowell? Isn't he the one who wrote that great book on resurrection? One of the best little paperback books I've ever read on the proof of the resurrection of Christ. I hope I got his name right. And he had started out as a complete infidel on a college campus. And after he graduated from college, he had been having so much fun destroying the faith of college students, even as a student himself, that he decided that to take it one step further, he'd go to Israel and he would dig up all the proof that the resurrection was just a fallacy. But the more he dug, the more he proved himself wrong, and he came away from it a born-again believer. And then, of course, the direction of his life, I guess, completely changed, if I remember the biography correctly. And he literally spent years now going from college campus to college campus, proving to college kids that Christ literally, physically, arose from the grave. Well, this is what Paul is doing here to the Corinthians. He is proving to them, beyond a shadow of a doubt, that Christ died, but he arose from the dead. And that's the very hope of every believer. If he didn't, we might as well pack up, throw our Bible away, and go home and forget it. But don't you do it, because he did. He arose from the grave. I think I shared with some of our classes, that was before last taping, or since the last taping, we got a letter from a lady in one of our television areas, and one that we had met while we were traveling, and read her letter, and the tears just came down my cheeks. I couldn't help it. And she said, "Les, next Easter Sunday, when I stand with the congregation and sing, 'He lives, I know He lives,' she says, 'for the first time in my life, I'm going to mean what I'm singing.'" And you know, I'm sure she'd been a good church

remember for years and years. I think the gal was probably in her 30s. She was a young mother, had little kids, but whatever. This is where so many people are. They talk about the resurrection, they sing about it, and they have a mental assent to it, but they have never really experienced resurrection power in their own life. And this is what Paul is trying to teach here, that at the heart of our gospel is not just that Christ died some martyr's death. He wasn't just put to death by some angry mob, but in the annals of all of eternity, God had already set it in motion that he would die and he would shed his blood. He would pay the sin debt for the whole human race, not just for the believer. I don't believe in limited atonement. I believe he paid the sin debt for every human being that has ever lived. But it goes for nothing until the person believes it personally. And then they cash in, of course. All right, reading on. Verse 15, yea, we are found false witnesses of God because we have testified of God that he raised up Christ, whom he raised not up, if so be that the dead rise not. For if the dead rise not, then is not Christ raised. You can't separate them. You cannot separate the resurrection of Christ with the resurrection of the believer. They're tied together. And of course the reason, and now let's turn back a minute to 2 Timothy. And on the way, stop at Ephesians. First I thought I wouldn't take time, but I think I will. Stop at Ephesians. Ephesians chapter 1, let's start at verse 10. Now here's one of the little letters that we alluded to several weeks ago that Paul wrote from prison in Rome. And he takes us into the higher atmosphere of Christian doctrine, or into the deeper waters, however you want to place it. But here we come now in this letter of Ephesians, where there is no more reference to the Old Testament, no more reference to the Jew, but it is higher ground. It is the body of Christ territory. And look what he says beginning in Ephesians 1 verse 10, that in the dispensation or the administration of the fullness of time, that he might gather together in one all things in Christ, both which are in heaven and which are on earth, everything will be consummated even in him, in whom also we, as Gentile believers especially, we have obtained an inheritance, being predestinated according to the purpose of him who worketh all things after the counsel of his own will. Now another verse comes up. I didn't want to do this. Honey, let's come back to Acts chapter 2. Got to tie all this together. It just has to be. Acts chapter 2. Now remember what I just read. That all these things are going to come together in Christ to fulfill the purpose of him who worketh everything or consummates everything after the counsel. C-O-U-N-S-E-L. Not C-O-N-C-I-L, but S-E-L. In other words, that's an agreement of ideas. All right, you got Acts chapter 2, starting at verse 22. Ye men of Israel, Peter screams at that huge crowd at Pentecost. Ye men of Israel, hear these words. Jesus of Nazareth, a man approved of God among you by miracles and wonders and signs, which God did by him in the midst of you, as you yourselves also know. Him, this same Jesus, being delivered up to the crucifixion, him being delivered by the determinate counsel. Same word. Delivered by the determinate counsel and foreknowledge of God. When did that take place? Way back in eternity past. We don't know how far back. It may be billions of years ago that this counsel of the Godhead determined
that one day earth would be created to be inhabited. He would put man on it, and man would be given that free will choice to respond to his love or reject it. And in order to bring it to a consummation, he went to that. Oh, it was all in the fulfillment of that predetermined counsel of the Godhead. All right, now then, let's go on to 2 Timothy. I hope you can still hold all these together. Now to 2 Timothy, chapter 1. 2 Timothy, chapter 1. Verse 9. 2 Timothy chapter 1, verse 9. Who, speaking of God in verse 8, who has saved us, called us with a holy calling, not according to our works, but according to His own purpose and grace. See how that word keeps coming in? It wasn't according to our works, but according to His own purpose, which was what we read about in Acts chapter 2 and in Ephesians 1, which was given us in Christ Jesus when? Before the ages began. Now, it's mind-boggling, isn't it? That this is the eternal purpose of the Creator God, that He created everything for His own purpose. And what was His own purpose? That everything would redound to His glory. And yet we work into that purpose by being recipients of His grace and mercy, and we're made partakers of it all by simple faith in the gospel. Oh, listen, it is past finding out. It is past human understanding. But the Bible teaches it, and we better believe it. All right, come back to 1 Corinthians 15. Now, verse 17. And again, now there's a lot of repetition in this chapter. And you remember, repetition is always for the purpose of driving home something that God wants us to know. And so all through this chapter, we're going to see repeated and repeated and repeated this whole concept of the resurrection from the dead. All right, verse 17 now. If Christ be not raised, if He stayed in the tomb, then your faith is vain. It's all for nothing. You are yet in your sin. You're doomed. All right, next verse. Then they also who are fallen asleep in Christ. In other words, believers who had embraced Christianity, had embraced Paul's gospel. If Paul wasn't raised from the dead, they too are just as doomed as anybody else, because without resurrection power, there is no eternal life. Cannot be. And so it has to all come back to that threefold aspect of the gospel, that yes, the eternal Creator God Himself took on human flesh and died, shed His blood, was buried 3 days and three nights in the grave as proof positive that He was really dead. See, there's a lot of liberals and modernistic type preachers that say, well, if He did raise from the dead, then He wasn't really dead. He was just unconscious and He was brought back to life. Yeah, there are those that teach that. But no, He was literally, physically dead. And then God raised Him from the dead the third day, according to the Scriptures. All right, now then, verse 19. If in this life only we have hope in Christ, we are of all men most what? Miserable. Now, you know what he's saying? The same thing the world throws at us today. Why do you give up the good time? Why get out of the fast lane just for the sake of being a Christian? Why don't you live it up? Why don't you enjoy the flesh? Because after all, when you're dead, it's all over. And Paul says, if that's true, there's probably merit in what they're saying. Go ahead. Enjoy the lusts of the flesh, because tomorrow you're dead. Doesn't make any difference. But that's not the way it is. We of all people are not miserable. We have that hope.
See? All right, got a few minutes left. Turn back with me to Titus. Titus, chapter 2.

0: Oh, I'll never forget. Years and years ago, a fellow came out to our little country church up in Iowa, and for a whole week, during which the temperature never got above 30 below zero, even in the daytime, that poor fellow was faithful, and he taught us every night from Titus chapter 2, verses 11 through 15. Found out just a while back that he's now gone to be with the Lord. The old fellow's name was Dr. Nordland. I'll never forget him, and he didn't speak fast. He spoke ever so slowly, but oh, every word was just like a truckload coming out. And the whole week on these few verses, and much of what I teach, I guess, is what I've remembered from what he shared with us that cold, cold winter week. Verse 11, for the grace of God. Here it is again. See, you can't run away from it. Everywhere you go in Paul's epistles, there comes the grace of God. And it bringeth salvation, and it has appeared to all men. Now, that means what it says. Now, a lot of people wonder, well, without benefit of radio and television and the printed page, how did the gospel cover the whole then known world, which, of course, was primarily the Roman Empire, in Paul's lifetime? Now, you don't remember, he was only able to be out there about 35 years, if I reckon time right. No, not even that long. He was converted in about 37, and he was put to death 67. 30 years. 30 years of ministry. And yet he was able to write by inspiration that the whole then-known world, now remember, it's the then-known world, had heard the plan of salvation. How in the world could that have happened? Well, you know, you always got to take everything in the big picture. Remember when he was in house arrest in Rome and he had Roman soldiers guarding him 24 hours a day? Well, the Roman army would rotate their soldiers in places of duty. So in those 2 or 3 years that Paul was under house arrest in Rome, who knows how many Roman soldiers had duty guarding him? We don't know how many. 2, 3, 4 at a time. But as I would be rotated out from Paul's house, they'd go to the far reaches of the empire. In one place, he said, they even got into Caesar's palace. Well, I know one thing. Anybody that spent any time in Paul's house left a believer. I'm almost confident of that. And so as a result of Paul's ministering to his guards, who in turn went into areas of service throughout the empire, the whole world, yeah, I believe this, the whole then known world had heard the plan of salvation. All right, I want to come on quickly. So this grace of God teaches us that denying ungodliness and worldly desires, see, of course we do. We do not believe in just satisfying the flesh, live because tomorrow you die. But we deny ungodliness and worldly desires, and we do live soberly, righteously, and godly in this present world. Verse 13 is the best part of all. We're constantly looking for that blessed hope and the glorious appearing of the great God and our Savior, Jesus Christ. Isn't that something? That's our blessed hope. I once asked somebody, what's the blessed hope? Oh, he says that when I die, I go to heaven. Oh, no, that's not the blessed hope. That's a glorious hope, yeah. But the blessed hope is the soon appearing of the great God and our Savior, Jesus Christ. Why? Because he arose from the dead.
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bugle boy of Company B. And when he plays boogie woogie bugle, he was busy as a bee. 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

0: Yes, we are. 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

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I'm a rowdy dowdy, that's me. She's a high-hat mama, that's she. Well, I never would take her where the gang goes when I take my sugar to tea. Every Sunday afternoon, we forget about our cares, rubbing elbows at the Ritz with those millionaires. 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

0: feel so sad. I guess you're thinking no one ever felt so bad before.
1: Oh, come on now, Tony, join the club. Wait a minute, I got something I want to tell you. Listen. Everybody gets the blues. Now, you might not know this, but everybody, they have the blues. Mm-hmm. And everybody knows the way you feel today.
0: I thought it was just me. Do you mean that everybody gets to sit and cry?
1: That's what I mean.
0: Everybody gets to wonder why.
1: Yes, indeed.
0: Everybody gets to watch the sky turn gray.
1: All right. And I want to remind you about one other thing here. Listen. Some people lose their jobs.

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1: 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A politician get the blues.
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Before dying, I want to share these poems of my soul. My poems are soft green. My poems are also flaming crimson. My poems are like a wounded fawn seeking refuge in the forest. The last verse says, Con los pobres de la tierra. With the poor people of this earth, I want to share my

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0: Hello and welcome to Through the Bible with Les Feldick, an inspirational and informative half hour of insight into the heart of Scripture. In addition to teaching the Bible, Les is a full-time rancher, having a down-to-earth practical teaching style that makes the Bible come to life. All programs are available on audio tape, videotape, and in printed form. At the end of the program, there will be an address where you can contact the ministry. And now, here's Les Feldick with today's lesson.
1: And now in verse 20, when we experience resurrection, it's going to be final. We will not again have to die and be brought back to life and what have you. So resurrection is something that only began when Christ arose from the dead. He was the first to be resurrected. And keep that straight, because just the other day again I heard of someone speaking of Lazarus being resurrected. No, he was not. He was brought back to life, but he was not resurrected because he died again at some later date. All right, so we've been talking about the resurrection from the dead all the way through chapter 15 on up to verse 19 where we quit. And now verse 20, Paul again, as I've used the expression off and on throughout

the book of Corinthians, he shifts gears. Now, all of a sudden, instead of just talking about the resurrection of Christ at the time of his death, burial, and resurrection, now he goes clear to the end of the age, you might say, and he brings up resurrection as a part of the whole picture of God's plan of the ages. Now, again, when we teach the Bible from Genesis to Revelation, this is the way I like to depict it. This is God's plan for the ages. Now, when I say it's God's plan, I'm sorry, Monty, I guess it's because you're back in the audience, but here we're going to go right from 1 Corinthians 15. I'm going to take you back to Acts. You know, every time I do this, Monty kind of looks up and says, I knew it. But whatever, come back with me to Acts chapter 2. Keep your hand in 1 Corinthians 15. But when I speak of God's plan for the ages, what I'm trying to imply is that God, before anything was ever created, the triune God put everything in motion. They already had it all blueprinted. And as I've told my classes here in Oklahoma over and over, one of the most amazing things, and one of the things that I find hard, and I'll admit it's hard to comprehend, is that God from the beginning gave men and nations their free will. And they have been operating under that free will. Governments make decisions. They invade other nations. They raise up navies and they produce air forces, supposedly under a free will. But yet, from the beginning of time until the end of God's plan for the ages, everything falls in place exactly as God has predetermined it. Now think about that. Isn't that amazing? How that he can leave men and nations with a free will. They do pretty much as they think they want to do, and yet the end result is bringing everybody and everything to the end of God's purposes. All right, how did it all begin? Well, I like to use this verse in Acts chapter 2 and verse 23. Acts chapter 2. And dropping down to verse 23, where Peter, of course, is preaching here on the day of Pentecost. And he's preaching, of course, to the nation of Israel. But he's rehearsing the fact that they had crucified their Messiah. But that's not so much the point I want to get out of this verse as what I've just said, that God has had a plan for the ages from eternity past. Verse 23, him, speaking of Jesus of Nazareth, whom they'd crucified, him being delivered by the determinate counsel and foreknowledge of God, you have taken and crucified and slain. What's he saying? Somewhere, way back in the eternity past, the triune God in counsel. See, now they didn't have to sit there for a whole afternoon and bandy this thing back and forth. But nevertheless, the triune God, sometime back there in eternity past, came into the Trinity, and in a split second of time, or whatever you want to put on it, they determined. Now that's what the word determinate means. They determined a plan for the ages. And in his foreknowledge, he can see every detail of it coming on down through history. Now, in that determinate plan that God laid out way back before anything was created, the highlight of it all was the cross. See, and that's what he goes on to say. That in God's predeterminate counsel of understanding, of planning, or whatever you want to call it, and the foreknowledge of God, Israel has taken and crucified and slain. Was God caught by surprise? No. It was all in that eternal plan of the ages, see, that Christ must suffer. And, of course, all the way through the Scriptures, we have this, that this was all in God's blueprint for the ages. And this is why I've got my line on the board, and I told the class before we started, I still haven't made up my mind whether to use it at this moment or wait until I get to chapter 15, verse 51, back to Corinthians now again, if you will. But what I want folk to see and understand, and of course in my classes we go over it almost periodically, and I haven't done it now on the program in a long time, and like I told Iris driving up this morning, the thing that holds me back from repeating a lot of these things is the fact that so many people have bought the tapes, they bought

the books, and I just sort of feel as though I'm cheating them when I repeat something on the program. But on the other hand, I have to remember, probably 95% of our audience never write to us and never order anything, and so they are not getting it repeated. So anyhow, if you'll come back now to 1 Corinthians 15, according to this predetermined plan of the ages, that Christ would suffer and die, but he would also be what? Risen from the dead. All right, now back to 1 Corinthians 15, verse 20. But Paul says, now is Christ risen from the dead, and he has become the first fruits, plural, not the first fruits, singular, but he has become the first fruits of those that have slept or have died. Now, the only way you can really understand this kind of language is to go back to the Old Testament. And, of course, if you don't understand the Old Testament, you can't understand the New. But come back with me to Leviticus chapter 23. Genesis, Exodus, Leviticus, Numbers. Is that the way it goes? Almost forgotten myself. Leviticus 23. Leviticus 23. The seven feasts of Jehovah, as we refer to them. And they were feast days for the nation of Israel in their temple worship as they progressed through the year. But as they came to the barley harvest, which of course was the first crop that Israel harvested in Palestine, which would be shortly after the Passover, of course. But he comes down into verse 9 of chapter 23 with the third of these seven feasts. First is Passover, and then unleavened bread, and then you come to verse 9 and 10. They have this feast of first fruits. All right, verse 10. The Lord tells Moses, speak unto the children of Israel, and say unto them, when you are come into the land which I give unto you, and you shall reap the harvest thereof. Now you want to remember, Israel was an agrarian little nation. They weren't metropolitan. They were all living off of the land. They had their herds and their flocks, and they raised their grain and so forth. So they were an agricultural people. And so he says, when you come into the land and reap the harvest thereof, then you shall bring a sheaf of the what? First fruits. See, there's the word. Then you shall bring a sheaf, or a bundle, we used to call it when I was a kid, a bundle of the harvest unto the priest. In other words, they were to go into that field of barley. Maybe I can put that on the board. I think I better. I'll come to my lines later. But let's just say there's a little tract of land, 10, 12, 15 acres or whatever, and barley, like I said, was their first grain to be harvested in the spring of the year. And everybody who knows anything about small grains, wheat and barley, oats and so forth, as the field is still green and all headed out, as we say, all of a sudden scattered throughout that field will be yellow heads of grain. I'm sure you've all seen it. And it just sprinkles throughout the field with early ripening heads of grain. They have ripened before the mass of all the other stems around them. All right, now then, what were these Jews supposed to do? They were to go into that green field and pluck those early ripened stems with the heads, enough so that they would have a sheaf, and then they would take it to the priest, and it was a wave offering. All right, now read it again. When you are come into the land, verse 10, when you are come into the land which I give unto you, and you shall reap the harvest. See, this is a harvest situation, a farming situation. They're going to get their crop. But before they reap the crop, you shall bring the first fruits to the priest. Now, while you're in Leviticus, you might as well back up to chapter, I think, in 19 is where I want to go, because we're going to look at this a little bit later, but I'm not going to have you come clear back to Leviticus unnecessarily. I'm going to make you file this in your little computer. Now, back here in chapter 19, another part of the harvest, after they had gone in and harvested the main part of the field, then, you see, they had these instructions. Verse 9 of Leviticus 19. Verse 9, Leviticus 19. After the harvest has been taken, then they were to reap the harvest, and thou shalt not wholly or completely reap the corners
of thy field,

0: neither shalt thou gather the gleanings of your harvest. And they shall not glean the vineyard, and so on and so forth. And then you come to the last part of verse 10. Thou shalt leave them, the corners and the gleanings, thou shalt leave them for the poor and the stranger. All right, now you have three aspects then of the Jewish harvest. First, they would go in and take that sampling of the early ripening heads of grain. Then they would go and take the main harvest, but they had to leave the corners and their gleanings for the poor. All right, now keep that process in the back of your mind as we now come back to 1 Corinthians 15 again. And so when Paul gives us the clue, that's what I call this, when he says that Christ has risen from the dead and he has become the first fruits of those who have died. In other words, I think he's telling us, now go back and use the Israeli system of harvest as an illustration of the resurrections, plural, that are coming. Now we have to always qualify, and this takes a lot more time than what I've got here. In fact, you know, I've used the illustration so often, and I get caught in this, I guess, every time I come up here to tape four programs. I've given it before that when Martin Luther was heading to wherever they were going to meet with him after he nailed his 95 theses on the church door, and he was supposed to meet with the authorities from Rome, as he and his entourage were evidently riding on horseback to wherever city they were going, Martin Luther made this classic statement, and I love it because I find myself there constantly. He said, "Gentlemen, if only I could tell these men everything that I want to tell them in the first 30 minutes." And what did he mean? If he could just unload it all on them before they would have time to reject it or close their mind to it or whatever. Well, this is the way I feel so often. There is so much in these next few verses that I wish I could just compact it all into 30 minutes, but you can't do it. And so you'll have to bear with me. It's going to take some time. All right, now then, verse 21. "For since by man came death," that was Adam, when he rejected God's discipline and was disobeying him and ate the fruit, and Adam died spiritually immediately, but he died physically, of course, 900 years later. All right, so by man, by Adam then, came death, and by man came also the resurrection of the dead. Boy, now that throws a curve at you, don't it? Well, I can understand how Adam plunged the human race into sin and death because he ate of the forbidden tree. But how in the world did he bring back life to the human race? Well, you got to be careful and compare Scripture with Scripture. Now come across the page, at least in my Bible, to 1 Corinthians chapter 15, and let's look at verse 45 and 46. Now this will explain then what he's saying here in verse 22 or 21. All right, you got verse 45? "And so it is written, the first man, Adam, was made or created a living soul. The last or the second Adam," it's referred to, I think, in Romans, "and the last Adam was made a quickening or a life-giving spirit." Now, verse 46. "Howbeit, that was not first which is spiritual, but that which is natural. Afterward, that which is spiritual, because the first man is of the earth, earthy. The second man," the second Adam, the last Adam, "is who? The Lord from heaven." Now, here we have these two federal heads, if you want to call it that. Adam, as the head of the natural progeny of the human race, plunged us into sin. And sin precipitated death. Let's look back a minute. I want to do all this with Scripture because, you know, I'm always telling everybody, don't go by what I say. What does the book say? Well, I'm going to show you what the book says. Go back to Romans chapter 5. Romans chapter 5, verse 12. We're not going to hurry because we got a lot to cover, and I'm not going to squeeze it into 30 minutes like I'd like to. We're going to take all afternoon if necessary. Romans chapter 5, verse 12. All with me? Wherefore, as by one man sin entered into the world, and death, let me put in the verb with it, entered by sin. And so death passed upon all men, for all have sinned. All right, that's what Paul is referring to now by inspiration, of course, of the Holy Spirit. Now come back to 1 Corinthians 15 again. And so the first man, now come back to verse 46 and 47 before you go back to 21. So come back to verse 46. Howbeit, that was not first which is spiritual, but that which is natural, and after that which is spiritual. All right, now I've made the point in this program ever since we left Genesis that the format of all of God's dealing is first the natural and then the spiritual. Now just stop and think about it. First Cain, the natural. Abel, the spiritual. You can go a little further. First Esau, the natural, and Jacob, the spiritual. Go back a little further than that. Ishmael, the natural. Isaac, the spiritual. King Saul, the natural. King David, the spiritual. And you go all the way up through Scripture. And then you bring yourselves into the picture. Here we are as sons of Adam. We are born what? Natural. We're of the flesh. But after we have experienced salvation, we've been born from above, now we're what? Spiritual. The Antichrist will come, the man, the natural. And then the Christ will come, the spiritual. And this is the law of Scripture, and that's what Paul is referring to. First the natural, Adam, then the spiritual, Christ. All right, come back into the text. Verse 47 then again. So the first man is of the earth, he was earthy. He was created from the dust of the earth. But the second man is not a created being. It is the Lord himself from heaven. Now here's where we have to have that solid understanding that Christ was not just another created being. He was the Creator himself. And see, here's where I have to get adamant against some of the false teachings that are coming in on us like a flood, that Jesus Christ was God, is God, He's the Creator, He's the sustainer of the whole universe. And we must never lose sight of that. Otherwise, our gospel is a farce. But He is who He says He is, and that is, He is the Lord from heaven. All right, now let's move on down to verse 48 for just a second. For as is the earthy, such are they also that are earthy. And as the heavenly, so are they also that are heavenly. Now, those of you who have been with me all these years, you remember that when I taught Genesis 1:1, the first point I made, in the beginning, God created heaven and earth. Everything in Scripture is going to be connected to those two entities. It's either that of the earth, and it's earthy, or it's going to be that of heaven, and it's heavenly. Israel, then, as you come on up through the book of Genesis, becomes the earthy. The church becomes the heavenly. And ne'er the two can meet, because there is that gulf fixed, and we're going to show it on our timeline, probably in the next program, that you cannot mix the dealings of God with the earthly people of Israel and mix them with the heavenly people, which is the body of Christ, the church. And if only people could understand that. They are so totally different. Israel is earthy. The church is heavenly. All right, now let's go on to the next verse. As we have borne the image of the earthy, that is, being born into the human race by way of Adam, by way of our human parents, we are earthy. But we're not going to stay earthy. We shall also bear the image of the what? The heavenly. See, and that's our prospect. We are not for eternity going to be bound as earth beings. We are going to one day be transformed into that which is heavenly. and we're going to have bodies like Christ. Now, it's going to come up, hopefully, in the next three programs after this, because I had someone ask again, I think, in the class last night, well, what kind of a body are we going to have in the next life? Well, I just turned her right back to Philippians chapter 3, and what does it say? We are looking from the Lord from heaven, and He shall... How shall I put it? And He will change our body so that we will be fashioned after His glorious body. Well, what are you going to use for an example? Well, I tell everybody, if you want to get just a glimpse of how we are going to function in eternity, you go back into the gospel accounts and just study Christ's 40 days after resurrection. And there you have the perfect picture. When Mary saw Him in the semi-darkness of that early dawn, she thought He was a gardener. So did He look weird? No. He looked very common and ordinary, but she just couldn't define His features enough to know who it was. The disciples saw Him cooking fish on the shore. And they came up, and again He said, well, have you got any food? Have you any meat? No. Well, put your net on the other side. See, He was very normal in all of His appearances. And then when the net came full, then Peter said, what? It's the Lord. Well, now, if Jesus looked bizarre and weird and different, well, then Peter and the 11 would have, or the 10, Judas was gone, they would have understood. But see, they didn't know who He was. He looked like just another person. And then, wonder of wonders, and especially in the Luke account, when they sat down for breakfast, what did Jesus also do? He ate. See? He ate with them. And so He had all the outward appearances of another human being, but He was now immortal. He didn't have to go through the door. He could go through the wall. He could go through the ceiling. He could be transported from one place to a jillion miles away in a split second of time. I think that even the speed of light is going to become nothing for us when we get into the immortal, when we get into the eternal. And so we have this glorious prospect that we're no longer going to be tied to this old earth and be simple monuments of clay. We're going to have new, resurrected, immortal, heavenly, eternal bodies. And we're not going to look weird. We're not going to look like something out of some Hollywood concoction, but we are going to look just as normal from all human outward appearances as the Lord Jesus did in those 40 days from His resurrection until His ascension. Now again, even at His ascension, did He go up in some puff of a spirit or a cloud? No. What did the angel say? This same Jesus, as you have seen go, will come back, and He's going to stand on this same mountain. Well, you know how I've always put it. How did He leave? Head first. He went up from the Mount of Olives head first. How is He going to return? Feet first. Zechariah tells us as plain as day that when He returns, His feet will stand at that day on the Mount of Olives. And the Mount of Olives is there yet today, and it's waiting for Him, and one day soon, He's coming to it.
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5: For Chasm Radio, I am Farm Director Joe Gill. Well, we have been staying up to date on the Pro Farmer Crop Tour here this week, each and every day, and just keeping you up to date on some of the results. Now, Thursday, they're all making their way into Minnesota, going to be doing their wrap-up in Rochester as well on the Pro Farmer Crop Tour, just to see what some of the results are showing. It seems like so far since the tour began early on Monday, no matter what leg you're on of the trip, nobody's really impressed with what they're seeing out in the fields. That's at least my takeaway here. Andy Peterson has some of the most recent data here from some of the Wednesday reporting.
6: Expectations were high among scouts as they headed out on day three of the Pro Farmer Crop Tour yesterday in Illinois and western Iowa. Doug Miller from northeast Iowa is in his 21st year of scouting on the eastern leg of tour.
7: Ear counts have been, I would say, probably a little on the low side. I mean, normally anymore to get yield, you have to have your ear counts up there, and there was gaps in the corn, so it's telling you that it didn't emerge right, or there's something wrong there.
6: Which showed in the numbers, with the Illinois corn yield estimate at 184.19. That would be the lowest estimate since 2019.
7: We got our boots, our feet muddy, and we got into the corn. I mean, they've got good corn, but there's more tip back, and I think they've had a few issues during the summertime, you know, with this crop. But it's going to be a good crop, but I don't think it's going to be no record crop.
6: The findings were a little bit better on beans, with 1,400 pods in a 3-by-3-foot square. That's down just 3% from 2025, but about 3% above the 3-year average. The western leg of tour covered western Iowa yesterday.
8: First two polls were rather underwhelming. This last stop that we just had is, I think, the biggest corn yield estimate I've seen. Sand is good. Population is good. Ear counts consistently over 100 on the two 30-foot rows combined.
6: Scout Ted Seifred says the soybeans appear to be the better of the crops, which the results showed. Pro Farmer releases corn and soybean yield estimates for the three westernmost of Iowa's 9 crop reporting districts. All three soybean pod counts were a touch lower than 2025, yet a bit above the 3-year average, while the corn was 3-8% less than a year ago and around the 3-year average. Pro Farmer data analyst Emily Carolyn says she has one big question heading into today's final day of scouting.
9: You know, it's good Iowa corn, right? Yeah. It is. Yeah. But is it as good to pull this average yield across the nation up the way that we had the expectations towards?
6: The rest of the Iowa projections, along with the Minnesota crop estimates, will be out later today. I'm Andy Peterson.
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14: 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I totally get this. Nobody likes feeling guilty. Nobody likes feeling like they don't measure up and will never be able to live the way the Bible expects us to. But you might be surprised to learn that God doesn't expect us to give up our sin without help from Him. Romans 3:23 says, "For all have sinned and fall short of the glory of God." 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And if we blow it, He immediately forgives us. So when we come to church, instead of seeing a bunch of discouraged, beaten down people who feel bad about themselves, you will see a lot of smiles, and that's the truth.
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1: Thanks for spending time with us. What makes a state fun? For some, it means beaches, amusement parks, outdoor activities. For others, it's a vibrant nightlife, live music, restaurants. A new WalletHub ranking looked at all 50 states to determine which offer the most opportunities for entertainment and recreation without breaking the bank. The analysis compared states across 26 metrics. California claimed the top spot, followed by Florida and Illinois. Nevada and New York rounded out the top five. At the bottom of the ranking, West Virginia came in last place behind Mississippi and Vermont. Florida ranked first nationally for restaurants, amusement parks, shocker, arcades, and music festivals per capita. The number three spot for Illinois was boosted by having one of the strongest nightlife showings in the country, ranking second in that category. WalletHub also pointed to the state's restaurants, movie theaters, and golf courses. 8 minutes in front of the hour on This Morning. Once again, here's Nicole Murray.
0: And now, the three big things you need to know. Number one.
2: Treasury Secretary Scott Bessent says the Trump administration's plan to crush Iran's economy will likely negate the need for the U.S. to wage major military operations.
3: I see lots of reports that said, oh, well, this has never worked. It does work because we have a combination. It is a 1-2 punch. We have the blockade, and we are going to have the toughest sanctions in history.
2: He was on CNBC. Oil prices went higher after Bessent's comments.
0: Number two.
2: The FBI says it has stopped what could have been a deadly attack. A woman has been charged with providing support to a terrorist group after she was accused of plotting an ISIS-inspired attack on the New York Capitol in Albany. First Assistant U.S. Attorney John Sarcone.
4: As alleged, this defendant was radicalized online and spread messages of hate and violence against the American people.
2: Police say 35-year-old Jessica Bowie had pledged allegiance to ISIS and asked for help learning to make explosives.
0: Number three.
2: The National Transportation Safety Board is updating its investigation into Wednesday's collision between a Pennsylvania State Police helicopter and a Cessna airplane in Carlisle. Officials say the smaller aircraft made unusual movements while approaching the airport.
5: We are looking at three things. We're looking at the human being, the man, the machine, the environment.
2: That was aviation accident investigator Aaron McCarter. Tennessee authorities are investigating after a drug mix-up at a Nashville hospital caused patients to experience complications during what should have been routine surgeries. Officials at Ascension St. Thomas Midtown said the hospital immediately self-reported to state regulators and launched an investigation last Friday. Walmart said it is using the $2.9 billion in tariff refunds to lower prices as consumers experience affordability issues due to higher inflation. The retailer also reported that its operating income in the second quarter rose nearly 30% compared to a year ago. Not sure about grabbing that beer? You're not alone. A new Gallup survey says that the number of Americans who say they drink alcohol sits at 54% for the second consecutive year.
1: All right. I'm still in the majority.
2: Right? Like, can't relate.
1: We're kind of losing ground, though.
2: Yeah. It seems like health concerns are the biggest reason I hear people say why they give up alcohol.
1: Yeah.
2: But
1: I try for that whole moderation thing.
2: You're doing a great job.
1: You know, well, we'll find out.
2: Yeah, very true.
1: See how long I live. 6 minutes now in front of the hour.
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5: For CASM Radio, I am Farm Director Joe Gill. Well, we have been staying up to date on the Pro Farmer Crop Tour here this week, each and every day, and just keeping you up to date on some of the results. Now, Thursday, they're all making their way into Minnesota, going to be doing their wrap-up in Rochester as well on the Pro Farmer Crop Tour, just to see what some of the results are showing. It seems like so far since the tour began early on Monday, no matter what leg you're on of the trip, nobody's really impressed with what they're seeing out in the fields. That's at least my takeaway here. Andy Peterson has some of the most recent data here from some of the Wednesday reporting.
6: Expectations were high among scouts as they headed out on day three of the Pro Farmer Crop Tour yesterday in Illinois and western Iowa. Doug Miller from northeast Iowa is in his 21st year of scouting on the eastern leg of tour.
7: Ear counts have been, I would say, probably a little on the low side. I mean, normally anymore to get yield, you have to have your ear counts up there, and there was gaps in the corn, so it's telling you that it didn't emerge right or there's something wrong there.
6: Which showed in the numbers with the Illinois corn yield estimate at 184.19. That would be the lowest estimate since 2019.
7: And we got our boots, our feet muddy, and we got into the corn. I mean, they've got good corn, but there's more tip back, and I think they've had a few issues during the summertime, you know, with this crop. But it's going to be a good crop, but I don't think it's going to be no record crop.
6: The findings were a little bit better on beans with 1,400 pods in a 3-by-3-foot square. That's not just 3% from 2025, but about 3% above the 3-year average. The western leg of tour covered western Iowa yesterday.
8: First two polls were rather underwhelming. This last stop that we just had is, I think, the biggest corn yield estimate I've seen. Stand is good. Population is good. Ear counts consistently over 100 on the two 30-foot rows combined.
6: Scout Ted Seifried says the soybeans appear to be the better of the crops, which the results showed. Pro Farmer releases corn and soybean yield estimates for the three westernmost of Iowa's 9 crop reporting districts. All three soybean pod counts were a touch lower than 2025. Yet a bit above the 3-year average. While the corn was 3 to 8% less than a year ago, and around the three-year average. ProFarmer data analyst Emily Carolyn says she has one big question heading into today's final day of scouting.
9: You know, it's good Iowa corn, right? Yeah. It is. Yeah. But is it as good to pull this average yield across the nation up the way that we had the expectations towards?
6: The rest of the Iowa projections, along with the Minnesota crop estimates, will be out later today. I'm Andy Peterson.
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15: Terror avoided. Good morning, I'm Gordon Deal, along with Nicole Murray, on this Friday, August 21st. Glad you could be with us. Here's what's up this hour.
16: The FBI says it's prevented an attack on the Capitol building in Albany, New York, by arresting a woman who supported ISIS.
15: All eight people aboard a charter plane have been killed after it crashed at a remote military radar site in western Alaska.
16: The USS George Washington has arrived in the Middle East to replace the sea-weary crew of the Abraham Lincoln.
15: And Gen Z having awkward experiences when splitting the restaurant bill.
17: It's not a Gen Z thing to have problems with people not paying you back on time. The difference is that because Gen Z has grown up with all of these payment apps like Zelle and Venmo, it's made it very easy to ask your friends immediately after they like digest something to pay them back for the money that you spotted them.
15: Amanda Yen at Business Insider on Gen Zers nickel and diming each other through payment apps. Treasury Secretary Scott Bessent describes the latest approach with Iran as a 1-2 punch with not only its naval blockade of Iranian ports, but also what he calls the toughest sanctions in history. He says that would lessen the need for new major military operations. Bessent's comments yesterday followed President Trump's warning a day earlier of economic consequences against any country that provided any type of lifeline to Iran.
18: You insist on doing business with them, either transferring money, buying their oil, they're doing seaborne ship transfers, then the U.S. Treasury and the U.S. government, they will put its full might and force toward enforcing against you.
15: When asked if the United States could target China, Bessent said, many conversations like this were best in private. Separately, military officials say the aircraft carrier USS George Washington has made it to the Arabian Sea, where it will replace the Abraham Lincoln, which has been in the Middle East since November. 8 people have been killed in western Alaska after their charter plane crashed at a remote military radar site. We get more from this morning's Mike Gavin.
19: The U.S. military said a Cessna 441 departed Ted Stevens Anchorage International Airport yesterday and was headed to Cape Newenham Long Range Radar Site Airport, where it went down. The facility is about 450 miles west-southwest of Anchorage. Alaskan Command said the team was carrying out a vital mission in a demanding environment. It did not specify what kind of mission. The radar site is managed by the Pacific Air Force's Regional Support Center. The facility in Cape Newenham is part of a network of remote radar sites that track aircraft in Alaska's airspace and along its borders. Gordon.
15: Thank you, Mike. Clint Johnson, Alaska Region Chief for the National Transportation Safety Board, said that 2 pilots and 6 passengers were on board. The plane was a civilian contracted aircraft. Federal authorities have charged a woman from New York with providing support to the ISIS terrorist group after she was accused of plotting an attack on the Capitol building in Albany. The FBI says 35-year-old Jessica Bowie of Albany swore her allegiance to ISIS and once wrote, "Praise be to Allah for September 11th. The complaint alleges that Bowie communicated over the past 30 days with an FBI source posing as an ISIS facilitator, telling the source she wanted to destroy as much of the building as possible and kill the senators while they were meeting. Authorities also say she asked for help learning to make explosives. One of the confidential sources gave Bowie $200 to purchase bomb-making materials, which she is alleged to have done earlier this month at a Home Depot. First Assistant U.S. Attorney John Sarcone.
20: As alleged, this defendant was radicalized online and spread messages of hate and violence against the American people.
15: Bowie is expected to make a court appearance later today. 10 minutes now after the hour on This Morning, America's First News.

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0: you know, in this instance, she didn't lose the friendship over that, but you know, as I've talked to an etiquette expert who told me that oftentimes these like little tips around paying the bill can often work as like values checks with your friends. When you're already disagreeing about like what's fair to split the bill, it might be a sign that maybe your values are not aligned with your friends.
1: So give us some tips here. What do the etiquette experts say about this?
0: So the etiquette expert I spoke to, her name is Micah Meyer. She told me that the number one thing you can do to avoid this kind of tension that comes around splitting the bill is just to talk in advance about what you plan to do. So if you're inviting someone else to dinner, make it known, like, hey, like, is it cool if we split the bill, or is it cool if we just, like, get what we order?
1: Thanks, Amanda. Amanda Yen, Senior Associate Newsletter Editor at Business Insider. 30 minutes now after the hour on This Morning, America's First News.

0: Hey, everyone. You know, let's all stop what we're doing right now and take a moment. 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

0: U.S. officials have announced that the USS Abraham Lincoln is leaving the Middle East after a 9-month deployment. Officials had previously voiced concerns regarding deteriorating mental health conditions on board. The Lincoln will be replaced by the USS George Washington, which has arrived in the Arabian Sea. A University of Chicago study finds that marriages that start online have a lower divorce rate. Here are the numbers. Nearly 6% divorce rate when meeting online versus roughly 8% when meeting offline.
1: What?
0: Yeah.
1: You're cheering? What are you cheering for?
0: I'm not cheering, just like, yeah, I mean, I believe it, I guess.
1: Weird.
0: 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Maybe you can sift through candidates more quickly, like maybe. Have better choice kind of thing.
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0: Yeah. Unexpected, but I see it.
1: Thank you, Nicole. 6 minutes now in front of the hour.
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0: Thanks for joining us. A double amputee wearing a Marine uniform has been captured on video pulling to the side of a highway in Georgia to retrieve a fallen American flag from the grassy roadside. Georgia resident Tony Mullis, a Purple Heart recipient, was traveling with his wife on an interstate near Macon on Monday when he spotted an abandoned U.S. flag in the center median. Mullis, who told Storyful he had both of his legs amputated after an explosion in 2011 during his second tour in Afghanistan as a combat engineer, pulled over to retrieve the flag. He said seeing it there broke his heart because he thought of those who gave everything in order for those colors to fly. The X account that posted the video wrote in the caption, "No hesitation, no waiting for someone else." For Nicole Murray and Mike Gavin, I'm Gordon Deal. Thanks for listening to This Morning, America's First News.
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5: Yes, so let's do a quick blessing of those cows to... So we ask a blessing upon these cows and all the cows in the listening audience. We ask you, we know that many, I know many people milk their cows to KASM Radio. Many barns I've been into, that's the music and the radio they like to listen to where they milk. So we ask a blessing upon these cows and all the cows in our listening audience, that God who created them continues to make all of our farmers good stewards and can take good care of their cows and their animals and their families and their farms. And so we ask a blessing upon all of these and a blessing upon the milkers today. May they have lots of strength and energy and a lot of joy as they touch these cows. And we ask a blessing in the name of the Father and of the Son and of the Holy Spirit. Amen.

0: Good morning, 6:03 on a Friday morning. It is a Friday morning, Friday, August 21st, year 2026. Hope you're doing well. Hope your morning does find you healthy and happy where you are at. I'm Joseph Gill. We have 62 degrees right now here in mid-Minnesota. Time now for a look at some news here on a Friday morning.
1: NBC News Radio, I'm Michael Kastner. New York Governor Kathy Hochul is reacting after the FBI foiled an alleged plot against the New York State Capitol building. More from Jonathan O'Halloran.
2: The governor says they took steps to upgrade security in Albany earlier this year due to an uptick in political violence.
3: Political violence has no place in our state, and I believe this suspect should be prosecuted to the fullest extent of the law.
2: The FBI says 35-year-old Jessica Bowie wanted to blow up the Capitol and kill lawmakers working inside the building. She also allegedly discussed her plans with FBI informants and spent weeks surveilling the state capitol.
1: USS Abraham Lincoln will be heading back to the U.S. after a record deployment. Multiple reports say the replacement aircraft carrier, the USS George Washington, has arrived in the Middle East, giving the San Diego-based crew of the Lincoln a chance to return home. More from Alice Barr in Washington.
4: This is the aircraft carrier that's been at the center of some troubling reports. Family members have said sailors and Marines have complained about a lack of food, and there are concerns about the mental health of the service members. This has been a record-long deployment. The Pentagon and the White House have downplayed the reports, saying the conditions have been misrepresented.
1: Eight people are dead after a plane crash in southwest Alaska. The U.S. military says a Cessna 441 with eight people on board left Anchorage Thursday afternoon and was headed to a remote military radar site when it crashed near the airstrip at Cape Nieuwenham. Testimony resumes today in the Lindsay Clancy murder trial on Thursday. Defense heard testimony from a Massachusetts hospital chaplain who met with Clancy on the day after she allegedly murdered her three young children in 2023. She said Clancy told her she heard a voice in her head commanding her to harm her kids. Michael Kastner, NBC News Radio.
5: Minnesota News Network, I'm Tasha Radel. The Minnesota Department of Human Services says new federal Medicaid requirements could lead to some recipients losing coverage in 2027. DHS Assistant Commissioner John Connolly says the biggest hurdle may be the reporting process itself.
6: We expect that about 140,000 Minnesotans who are eligible for the program and also currently enrolled potentially could lose their coverage through Medicaid as a result of the new requirement and just the new burden of paperwork.
5: An online tool on the DH website can help you to determine if you'll be impacted by the new requirements. Minnesota lawmakers visited the 148th Fighter Wing in Duluth Thursday as the base works to secure a future F-35 mission. Senator Grant Housechild says $3.5 million in state bonding funds will help replace aging 70-year-old hangars and improve safety and mission readiness. The Hermantown DFLer says the investment could also help leverage federal funding and strengthen the 148th Fighter Wing's bid to bring F-35 aircraft to Duluth. With back-to-school shopping in full swing, Minnesota families are being reminded that school supply purchases could mean savings when they file their taxes. Minnesota Revenue Commissioner Paul Marquardt.
7: And what's not so well known is that there are tax benefits out there by the state of Minnesota that can help offset those expenses on those classroom supplies. And so this is just a big reminder that you could save hundreds of dollars the next time you file your taxes.
5: Marquardt says families should save receipts for qualifying purchases made this year. The Minnesota Department of Ag and its partners are offering free mental health and suicide prevention training across the state this fall. This is MNN.
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2: Partly sunny skies in store for today with high temperatures in the low 80s. For tonight, gradually decreasing clouds, a low of 55. Full-on sunshine then for your weekend. Comfortable highs in the upper 70s on Saturday. For Saturday night, we'll cool to a low of 50 under clear skies. And Sunday, still lots of sun up to 78. Partly sunny Monday, upper 70s. From the Weatherology Weather Center, I'm meteorologist Michael Caro on AM 1150 KASN.
0: All right, Mike, should be a pretty darn nice day, 83 today. Should be dry pretty much through the weekend, maybe a slight chance of rain Sunday night and Monday as well. Not sure, did anybody see any late day rain yesterday? I know, what was it, about 7:30, 8 o'clock or so, you get some of those alerts on your phone, you know, but no, nothing at our place in Sartell. Just curious if anybody saw a shot of rain. Haven't heard anything at all this morning, but just kind of curious there. 62 right now, just a light northwest wind. Seeing some pretty good heavy thunderstorms right now through central Wisconsin. Nothing here in Minnesota, all steering clear of any sort of precipitation here this morning. And we'll keep you updated on your weather, but looks to be pretty uneventful here for the next couple days. Looks like a really nice August weekend ahead. We'll get some weather and some news details. We have Brownfield coming up at 6:20 this morning, and a whole lot more coming your way. But right now, Susan Littlefield, as we travel and go inside dairy this morning.
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4: Hello once again, and welcome to Inside Dairy. Hard to believe a Friday is upon us again, which makes it Dairy Market Friday. Sean Hackett is joining us today. He is with Hackett Financial Advisors as he looks back on this week's dairy pricing.
5: Well, one thing is, you know, we're starting to see the cattle price fall fairly precipitously here, and we might be losing some of that benefit of being able to, you know, call cows into the beef market that's been the lifeline for quite a while now. And so that's something for that the milk market needs to, you know, really be careful about, because if they lose that lifeline or lose some of that income, then the dairy price where it's at right now may inflict a little more unpleasantries than it has. And so I think that's something to definitely keep an eye on. Secondly, grain markets, according to our work, you know, could be really turning up here, and we could be looking at a pretty consistent re-rate higher here on feed prices, whether that's meal or corn. And so the dairy producer needs to be very careful not to let this economical feed price get away from them, and make sure they have enough cash locked up here for an extended period of time so the economics don't worsen on them. So I think those two things are really important to kind of button up here as we go into the fall.
4: When we come back, Sean's going to dive into the international market, and specifically one country that has been making a lot of purchases of U.S. whey. And surprisingly, it could weigh in, no pun intended, with USMCA. More is coming up in a moment on Inside Dairy. Farm animals may seem calm, but they can react quickly when startled or stressed. 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Give animals plenty of space, avoid standing directly behind them, and make sure you have a safe escape route when working in pens or chutes. Teaching children to respect livestock is another important step in preventing injuries. A little patience and caution can make all the difference. 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

0: talk about Mexico being a big buyer of U.S. dairy.
1: Yeah, they really have. I mean, they've been extremely strong buyers. They've been strong buyers for quite a few years now of many of our dairy products. And the powder side of the equation continues to be where the excitement is in dairy, where the demand is showing up in dairy. We're seeing less exciting demand side signals coming from the butter and the cheese market. So that's really been helping class four prices out a little bit more than it has the class three market. But certainly, if one wants to look at it comes the bright side to demand, that's where it's at, and it's probably going to continue to be that way through the end of the year.
0: Globally, I understand that whey has seen an increase as well. Is it because of this whole trend of wanting more dairy, like in Europe, for example, seeing a big jump?
1: It seems to me that when you have a 1-in-100-year drought over in Europe and you've had exorbitantly high temperatures, which has put on exorbitantly high stress on the dairy animals, dairy cows over there, and then at the same time you've literally destroyed the corn crop over there. They have a feed problem and they have a dairy stress problem. So when you throw that into the mix, it would seem to me to expect that their cow production efficiency and their cow production is going to be off between here and the end of the year. And as such, I think that spells better demand overseas. And then you throw in the world increased desire for more protein consumption as this GLP-1 drugs continue to be consumed in greater and greater percentages.
0: Thanks, Sean. This is Inside Dairy.
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4: 62 degrees. Good morning. More from the Pro Farmer Crop Tour as that wraps up here today. More from Andy Peterson.
5: A shining star is the southern part of Minnesota regarding corn and soybean production in 2026.
6: Yeah, it's sneaky good in Minnesota. There's a good crop, both corn and soybeans. 2 years in a row, I think. Minnesota has really proven it's playing with the big boys. There's no doubt about it, at least in the southern part of the state.
5: AgriTalk host Chip Flory leads the western leg of Pro Farmers Crop Tour and says scouts on their final day of travel Thursday were impressed.
6: So I'm looking at my entire sheet from the entire tour. Everything is down from a year ago except for Minnesota pod counts up 0.8%. Everything else is down from last year. That is not to say that the corn and the soybean crops that we're looking at this year are bad crops.
5: Adding, it's just a reminder of how good last year was. Those pod counts he referenced were up over 15% from the three-year average. And the 199 bushels per acre corn yield estimate, while down a couple of percent from last year, is still over 8% higher than the three-year average. On the eastern tour leg in eastern Iowa, longtime scout Kyle Wendland from the Fredericksburg, Iowa area had high hopes as he set out Thursday morning.
7: As we move north, I expected to see some really good and then some awesome around where I farm. So far, it's pretty disappointing. We saw a little bit of nitrogen problems showing up, starting fire from the bottom up.
5: Some storm damage and really warm overnight temperatures appear to have created a lot of variability.
7: As we move north, I expected to see some really good and then some awesome around where I farm. So far, it's pretty disappointing. We saw a little bit of nitrogen problems showing up, starting fire from the bottom up
5: was the observation of Scout Jay Schlauman in his travels.

0: national average corn and soybean estimate is due out after the market closes later today. I'm Edie Peterson.
1: All right, Andy, thank you very much. We'll hear more about that all coming up on AgriTalk as well at 10:06, and the Pro Farmer Crop Tour wrapping up. And interesting to hear some of their early results coming in and findings. And so far, they say, yeah, southern Minnesota looking pretty darn snazzy, which is good to hear. You bet. 6:20 right now. Let's get your morning farm news from Brownfield.
2: The U.S. Patent and Trademark
1: Office. Brownfield, it's your turn. You got to get rid of that so you can go do this. Yeah, do the report. There you go.
3: I'm Brent Barnett with the latest agribusiness news on Brownfield. The Pioneer brand Z-Series soybean revolution continues, even with more varieties bred for your growing region. Z-Series sets new standards in yield potential and return on investment. Pioneer, one stands strong. A U.S. representative says farmers need stable policies and expanded domestic demand. Brownfield's Mark Dorenkamp has more from the American Coalition for Ethanol Conference in Minneapolis.
4: Minnesota Congresswoman Michelle Fischbach says biofuels are critical to the success of agriculture.
5: It's the strongest domestic demand driver our corn growers have. And when biofuels succeed, growers have a stable floor under their prices. Rural processing plants thrive, and local main streets expand.
4: Fischbach has been a strong advocate in Congress for making E15 available nationwide and year-round.
5: By passing this legislation out of the House, we took a monumental step towards establishing permanent nationwide year-round access to E15.
4: Fischbach says as E15 legislation moves through the Senate, she'll continue her push to ensure it gets signed into law. Mark Dorenkamp, Brownfield.
3: An economist says managing risk starts with understanding farm financials. Brownfield's Aaron Anderson reports from Keystone Cooperative's Co-op Classic.
6: David Widmar with Agricultural Economic Insight says having a strong risk management plan can help producers navigate uncertainty.
7: I think we kind of have to take the data that we see. We got to look at November 27 prices, December 27 corn prices, kind of step out of where we think markets are and prices are and actually put our budget together.
6: He tells Brownfield, protecting working capital should also be a top priority.
7: There's a lot of optimism around E15 or 45Z or the RVO, but those are probably going to be a few years to work their way into the system. And so a lot of producers are going to need to focus on their financial situation, profitability.
6: From Frankfort, Indiana, I'm Erin Anderson for Brownfield.
3: An ag economist says farmers should be more proactive purchasing fertilizer for 2027. Brownfield's Kellen Havikin filed this report from the K-State Risk and Profit Conference.
8: Just from my pessimistic perspective, I really think this thing with the Strait and with Iran is going to carry through forward here.
9: Greg Ivendahl says he doesn't expect relief in prices anytime soon.
8: I don't think I'd wait too long for fertilizer prices to go down, maybe sometime this fall, maybe think about pulling the trigger for next year, because I just can't see it coming down. And typically fertilizer prices do rise in the spring here, so probably better to pay the penalty you see right now rather than being really surprised come springtime.
9: He says costs are about $100 per ton higher than what his research indicates. From Manhattan, I'm Kellen Havikin for Brownfield.
3: More news online at brownfieldagnews.com. I'm Brent Barnett.
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7: The top 25 reasons for not going to church. Reason number 17. I don't go to church because I already feel bad enough. I totally get this. Nobody likes feeling guilty. Nobody likes feeling like they don't measure up and will never be able to live the way the Bible expects us to. But you might be surprised to learn that God doesn't expect us to give up our sin without help from Him. Romans 3:23 says, "For all have sinned and fall short of the glory of God." The beauty of the gospel is that when we give our lives to Him, He gives us both the desire and the power to do right. And if we blow it, He immediately forgives us. So when we come to church, instead of seeing a bunch of discouraged, beaten down people who feel bad about themselves, you will see a lot of smiles, and that's the truth.
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8: Good morning. A look at a few early morning market numbers here on Chasm Radio. Well, I'm glad Ron gave me the reminder. We did see that little splits of rain yesterday morning. So I went out and checked the rain gauge, 3/100ths in our rain gauge. And then also a call 2 miles west of St. Anna said they had 8/100ths in that morning shower, but I haven't heard anything else so far this morning, except by Gray Eagle. They basically said, "Joe, what is this thing you say about rain? What is rain? Yeah. What is it, and what does it do, and when does it fall?" That's a good question. I hope they find out soon, yeah. Anyhow, look at grain futures here this morning. September corn 1¼ lower at 477¼. December corn a penny down at 502½. September soybean futures are 3½ lower at 1217¼. November 4½ lower at 1232. Wheat futures in Chicago 3-4 lower. September at 678½. Your December at 696¼. Herd red winter wheat for September 7½ lower, 754½. Your December 7½ lower at 769. Minneapolis spring wheat September 5½. Read your decimal point there. 5½ cents lower at 695¼. December Minneapolis spring wheat 5½ cents lower at 722. And a quarter. Maybe that's why your checkbook is off, Joy. Yeah, that old decimal point thing, huh? September oats, a penny lower, 3¼. December, a penny higher at 3¾. Milk futures, we do see September milk, a 9 cents higher, 16.89. October milk is 7 cents higher, 17.20. Yesterday, we saw August milk, 13 cents higher, did settle at 1663 yesterday. There you go. Look at a few early morning markets. Chasm Radio, number one farm radio in central Minnesota, featuring local updates from our area auction barns. Long Prairie Livestock, Central Livestock, Fergus Falls Livestock, and Tri-County Stockyards in Montley. Another busy weekend of amateur baseball. It is state amateur baseball going to be held in Chaska, New Prague. Also, Jordan and Shakopee. How about that for locations? We're going to have two games all coming up on Sunday. Going to start Sunday morning, 11 a.m. Richmond Royals going to take on Leavenworth. The Orioles in Chaska at 11 o'clock. We'll have that broadcast on Sunday. And also Sunday afternoon, we'll have El Rosa, the El Rosa Saints, will be in New Prague taking on the Pierce Brewers. That'll be a 4 o'clock start time on Sunday. So a baseball set of two games. Doubleheader, do we call it? Yeah, two games coming up on Sunday. 6:30 right now. We'll look at some news and M&N.
9: Minnesota News Network, I'm Tasha Radel. The Minnesota Department of Human Services says new federal Medicaid requirements could lead to some recipients losing coverage in 2027. DHS Assistant Commissioner John Connolly says the biggest hurdle may be the reporting process itself.
10: We expect that about 140,000 Minnesotans who are eligible for the program and also currently enrolled potentially could lose their coverage through Medicaid as a result of the new requirement and just the new burden of paperwork.
9: Minnesota lawmakers visited the 148th Fighter Wing in Duluth Thursday as the base works to secure a future F-35 mission. Senator Grant Housechild says $3.5 million in state bonding funds will help replace aging 70-year-old hangars and improve safety and mission readiness. With back-to-school shopping in full swing, Minnesota families are being reminded that school supply purchases could mean savings when they file their taxes. This is M&N.
11: It's a stampede!
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13: New Jumanji Scratch Game is taking over Minnesota. 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
8: Hey, look at news and M&N here this morning on Chasm Radio. We'll get to your morning extension update. We'll have the folks from over at USDA in D.C. filling in for your extension update this morning. We'll get to that coming up here in just a moment here on Chasm Radio. But right now, let's do a chocolate milk and donuts. 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We do that each and every weekday morning on Chasm Radio. It's brought to you by Teal's Market in Cold Spring and the Cold Spring Bakery. And you're saying, Joseph, how do I get my name in? Well, all you have to do is send us a letter or a postal card. 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Box 160. That's Albany, Minnesota, 56307. 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Or you can go to our website, mychasm.com. 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You can do that. Or you can simply stop on by, say hi to Randy Rothstein, give him a radio hug, and say, here, Rothstein, here's my chocolate milk and donut card. You can do that, too. Drop it off at the radio station. Yeah, whatever works best for you. Right now, let's pick a lucky ducky winner this morning. We go to Freeport looking for Trevor Blonigan over there in Freeport. Trevor, good morning. I drew your card. You are a half gallon of chocolate milk and a half dozen donuts richer this morning. Give me a call and you can double up your prize this morning, Trevor. To a full gallon and a full dozen. We'll mail you out some certificates which you can redeem. You bet. Trevor Blonigan in Freeport is our chocolate milk and donut winner. Trevor, give me a holler. 845-2184. That's 845-2184 here this morning. You betcha. You are the lucky ducky winner. You're on chocolate milk and donuts, a half gallon and a half dozen richer. Trevor Blonigan, give me a call, 845-2184, here this morning on Chasm Radio. Alrighty, what else we have going on for you here this morning? We'll look at some ag weather coming up at, about 6:40. Well, at 6:40, we'll look at ag weather, but time now for your extension update. It's brought to you this morning by the Painesville Farmers Union Co-op Oil Company, a propane resource for farm and home owners. In USDA and DC, filling in with your extension report topic this morning. And this morning we're talking, talking some trees and tree health. You're on your extension update segment on Chasm Radio.
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17: This time of year is a good time for that because the adults are active now, and tree damage is also visible this time of year. Early detection helps us respond quickly and keep communities free of this pest.
16: APHIS's David Grouchot elaborates on the threat of ALB to several hardwood tree species.
17: It especially targets maples, but it can also kill birch, elm, willow, ash, poplar, buckeye, and others. Ultimately, infested trees cannot recover. There's no way to save a tree once it has it. They weaken over time. This can lead to broken branches, entire trees falling, creating real safety hazards for homes and streets and parks. Ultimately, ALB threatens our forests, wildlife habitat, urban spaces, and various industries as well, such as maple syrup production in the Northeast, and tourism and timber.
16: So how to spot Asian longhorn beetle or a potential infestation? First, start with the pest physical appearance.
17: Adult beetles are shiny black with white spots and about 1 to 1.5 inches long. They also have very long, distinct, banded black and white antennae, and those are often longer than their bodies.
16: Now, as far as where one could possibly find Asian longhorn beetle or any clues to their location,
17: you could check anywhere around on your property. They are mostly going to be found in trees, but you may see adult beetles on patios, outdoor furniture, or even on vehicles. And another place where people can look for damage is in firewood. There are round exit holes. They're about the width of a pencil, very distinct, perfectly round, sawdust-like material called frass that could be on the ground around the trees or in branch crevices. There's even sites where the eggs are laid that you can see their small, round, or oval marks in the bark. They could be found in both current living trees and then as well as the firewood.
16: Grouchot provides additional ways beyond tree check that one could help prevent spread of ALB.
17: We don't want people to be moving the firewood around because that's a way that the pest can be spread. And ultimately what people can do if they see any of that damage is call the ALB hotline at 1-866-702-9938 or submit a report online at our APHIS website.
16: Further tips how to identify Asian longhorn beetle as well as how to prevent ALB spread are available online at www.aphis.usda.gov. Click the Plants tab on the home page, then the link to Plant Pest and Diseases. I'm Rod Bain reporting for the U.S. Department of Agriculture in Washington, D.C.
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19: 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Seven state attorneys general recently asked federal regulators to kill the Union Pacific Norfolk Southern Railroad merger. They argue the merger won't create more opportunities for shippers across rural areas. I'll have the details after this. 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

0: 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Last December, Union Pacific and Norfolk Southern Railroads announced plans to combine in an $85 billion transaction. It would be the largest railroad merger in American history. The combined carrier would run roughly 50,000 miles of track across 43 states, creating the first railroad company capable of moving freight coast to coast on a single line. It would also control more than half the American Class I railroad market. The Surface Transportation Board rejected the original application as incomplete in January, but they accepted a revised version in May and have been collecting supplemental information and comments since then. Earlier this month, a coalition of seven states' attorneys general wrote a letter urging the board to reject the deal. The filing was led by Montana Attorney General Austin Knutson, and it was joined by the AGs from Iowa, Kansas, Florida, North Dakota, South Dakota, and Tennessee. All seven are Republicans, and all seven represent states that move grain, coal, or timber by rail. Under the board's rules, a major railroad merger wins approval only when the applicants can show that it will enhance competition for shippers, and those states say this merger fails. Their objections come down to 3 points. The proposed competition program would cover less than 1% of national rail traffic. The proposed rate formula means most eligible shippers would pay more than they do today, and the whole arrangement would expire when the board's oversight period ends, likely about 5 years. The railroads acknowledged in their own filing that the program was never intended to compete with single-line service after the merger. Those seven states write that history has consistently shown these rail mega mergers deliver the opposite of what is promised to rural America, and their conclusion is direct. Union Pacific and Norfolk Southern have failed to present a prima facie case, and the board should deny the application on that basis. I'll have more when we come back.
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3: Good morning. Thank you, Machinery Pete. Yeah, your update right there, Farm Progress America. Mike Pearson here this morning on KASM Radio. 62 degrees right now. Yeah, 62. 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
3: Hey, look at a few egg events, Joe. Look at egg weather here this morning. Oh, boy. Focus, Yosa, focus. put the beer down and talk about

0: Weather. Okay, there you go. Set it right over there. It's not going to fall or dump. Okay, today 83 for a daytime high. Should see a blend of sun and maybe a few clouds, but 83. Northwest winds 8 to 15. Tonight 55 Scott Studwell degrees. Yeah, 55 is our temp. Saturday 77. That's what we're aiming for. Should be dry. It's going to be one of those days where Joe is going to run out of reasons why he's not trimming the lilac bushes and cleaning the garage. I'm going to have to come up with a pretty darn good excuse on Saturday. Saturday night, 50. Church day Sunday, 78. Sunday night, 56. Now Monday, 15% chance of rain, 79. Monday night, 30% chance of rain, 61. Tuesday, a 15% chance of a shower, and 82 on Tuesday. There you go. Look at some ag weather. Ag weather brought to you by OPATS, metals and roll-off in Holdingford this morning.
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8: The top 25 reasons for not going to church. Reason number 19, I don't go to church because the services are too long. Of course, the easy answer to this objection is to remind people that if they think the church service is long, so is eternity. But I have to admit that some pastors can make the services seem extra long. This is a huge disservice to the Word of God. If the Word of God is preached with faith and enthusiasm, the time will fly by. But it's always amazed me that people are often able to sit through a boring two-hour movie without complaining and think that a one-hour service is too much. Let me say this. The Word of God is food for the Spirit. The more you try it, the more you develop an appetite for it. When you connect those words with your happiness, you'll begin to complain that the services are too short. And that's the truth.
7: 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Thanks for listening.
0: 62 degrees, 640. Good morning. We make our way over to check in with the Dairy Star. What's going on over there? Mark Klopaki joining us here on this Friday morning. Mark, good morning. And Mark, how you doing today?
9: Hey, good morning, Joe. How are you?
0: Hey, not too shabby whatsoever. Hard to believe it's, we're just counting down the days here in August already there, Mark.
9: Yeah, it's pretty amazing. The kids are back into their sports. The days are certainly getting a little shorter, and, it's still pretty warm. It doesn't have a lot of fall feel yet, but you can certainly tell that things are changing.
0: Yeah, it's going to start to feel like fall. I can guess right when I see that first field being chopped. So,
9: oh yeah, there you go. Yep.
0: So we'll wait and see on that. We got the big Minnesota State Fair. Got Princess K coming up, and what's coming up in your new edition of the paper there?
9: Well, Joe, we have a couple different processing stories, but we'll kick off with talking about Bongard's Creamery in Bongard's, who recently announced a major expansion to their plant. A couple of particulars on this include adding approximately 120,000 square feet to the production facility and adding 70 to 75 new plant employees. And

0: production. With this, they think they can process about 180 million pounds annually in addition to what they had been doing. So that's pretty interesting news. And staying with the processor theme, Riverview Dairy, who has several dairies out here in the western part of the state, they're also working on a processing plant that will be complete here in early 2027. They plan to make skim milk powder and non-fat dry milk and cream within those with that plant. And then, yeah, Joe, we're down to 5 days till the state fair, and New Princess K, the Milky Way, is crowned. Three of the candidates, obviously, and you've talked about this so much on the radio, are from Stearns County, Daisy Zimmerman and Jaden Smith and Isabel Schiffler. And so we have bios of all the finalists in this issue of the paper. Obviously, we wish nothing but the best for all the girls. Pretty amazing experience, and getting their head carved in butter and being down at the state fair for a certain amount of time is going to be a lot of fun for all the girls. Joe, you've been there so many times, and I think every time we've been there, it's still an amazing experience, isn't it?
1: It really is. It's an event, whether, you know, like a cross-country meet has their own energy, a wrestling meet has its own energy. Princess K has a different kind of energy, too, to it.
0: Yeah, it just really does. I remember last year, my daughter was, you know, obviously one of the finalists, and, you know, there's so many people watching her, taking her photo. I think she had her photo taken more that day than she ever will, you know, when she gets married. And just there's some girls outside the glass watching her, and they said, how did she get in there? And there's just there's still so many teaching moments within the dairy industry on the significance of Princess K and what they represent.
1: Well, you're going to be a little less nervous maybe this year now, Mark.
0: Well, that's right. I still have two butterheads staring at each other in my freezer. I'm not sure where we're going to... I got no room for anything else, but we have a lot of butter in our house. So.
1: Boy, Jasper's going to want one someday. We're going to have to figure out something to get him one to break the tie, you know.
0: Well, there you go. And then in between county fair and state fair time, we also have a really neat story, Joe, from the Brown County Fairgrounds in New Ulm, where Reynold and Vivian Ditburner, both in their 80s, Joe, have been making milkshakes and handing them out at the fair for over 35 years. They talk about how they got into it and what they enjoy about it. But every day of the fair, for the Brown County Fair, those two are down there working the malt stand. They have other people that help, but they take a shift every day and they're kind of in charge of it. Just pretty amazing. And then Joe, near Belle Plaine, is a city girl from Milwaukee who never imagined being on a dairy farm, but that's where Meg Studeman ended up, and now she and her husband milk near Belle Plaine. She recently was recognized as 2026 Minnesota Farm Fest Woman Farmer of the Year. She also helps a little bit at the Minnesota Department of Ag. Her and her husband milk about 60 cows. They have such a really unique human interest story, Joe, near Osakis, where James Moss and his family milk 90 cows. In addition to being so active with the cows, they also raise horses and compete with the horses in ranch sorting. Earlier this summer, they competed in Texas, and they also take their horses out to Glacier National Park, and they ride through the mountains, and then they camp along the, you know, a river or a lake, and they just really enjoy the horses. They check what, you know, a lot of people, when they check for anything at a calf, some people do side-by-sides or four-wheelers. Well, they ride their horses out, just something that they grew up with and they really enjoy. A couple other things, we did our side of the fence on dairy internships. So some different folks that took on internships either at a dairy farm or a dairy business, like a breeding company, things like that. And we're starting to highlight some of the farm families. In this issue, we did one from Fillmore County with the Cappers. So just a touch on some of the things in the paper coming out this weekend, Joe.
1: You mentioned Meg Studeman, the Woman Farmer of the Year, which was announced at Farm Fest. She's got a lot of energy. It's always fun to talk to Meg.
0: Yeah, she's, she's just so vibrant and so energetic and stuff like that. Just a pretty amazing lady. And you know, when we talked to her, she said, you know, she said, I really had thought I had no chance of winning. I was just really watching Stu, because everybody else there was such great candidates as well. And I was just so excited to see who would win, because I was sure it wasn't going to be me. So when she got it, she was quite amazed.
1: That's really neat. That's really neat. Another great addition. Mark, is the paper available locally? Where can people pick it up, or is it best by subscription?
0: You know, there's a couple different options. We have several different businesses that we drop them off in Central Minnesota. We always have them up in our office in Sauk Center. And if they want a subscription, that's certainly an option, too. They can go to DairyStar.com. And they can find online, they can do that, or they can certainly give us a call, and we can send them up that way as well.
1: All right. Sounds good. Well, Mark, sure appreciate your time. As always, we'll see you next week, I'm sure, at the fair, okay?
0: All right. Thank you, Joe.
1: All right. Take care. Mark Klopacki joining us with the Dairy Star here this morning. Always nice to talk to Mark. We do that every other week, and their new edition of the Dairy Star that comes out 6:55 here in central Minnesota.
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1: Hey, you look at local temps around the state. Twin Cities metro area, 68 degrees here this morning. Bemidji at 61, Roseau at 55, Crookston at 55. The sister in Detroit Lakes this morning.
4: Good morning. 6 and a 0, 60. Good morning.
1: Yeah, 60 in DL. Thank you, sis. Yeah. Enjoy your day. Hope that all clears up. Mm-hmm. Susie, the neighbor, said today, her place 60. She said, nice, cool morning in the barn. She said, first time I've worn pants in weeks. I said, what do you mean, Suze? She says, well, first time I've been putting on a pair of pants in weeks. I'm like, so you're walking around with no pants on, Suze? She said, no, Joe, that's not what I mean, but wearing shorts, you know, while I milk or do chores or whatever. I said, okay. I'm going to make sure you have some pants on there, Suze. No, on Suze, you just never know. Let's hope not, okay? She said, yeah, just a little bite in the air this morning. See that turn in the clock there. Suze, you have a good day, my dear. She said she might cut a little grass, too. Yeah, why not? Oh, let's see. Other temps. Grand Rapids at 64. Walker at 62. Ely at 60. Grand Marais at the airport, 55. More closer to home, we got Fergus Falls, 61. Alec at 62. Wilmer, 59. St. Cloud, 63. Brainerd, 63. Long Prairie, 61. Little Falls, 61. Buffalo, 61. Mora, 55. Montevideo, 61. Redwood Falls at 64. New Ulm at 63. Rochester at 67 degrees. There you go. Look at some local and statewide temperatures here this morning. 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We'll look at a few markets as well. Let's do that. Recap Wall Street from yesterday. What were some of your final numbers? We did see overall stock market closing lower.
5: It comes as oil prices have been on the rise amid tensions between the U.S. and Iran. President Trump says the U.S. is now engaged in a crushing economic operation against Iran. Elsewhere, bond yields have advanced after the Treasury Department said it's increasing the maximum amount of U.S. debt it can buy back. At the closing bell, the Dow Jones Industrial Average lost 703 points to 52,759. The S&P 500 fell 66 points to 7,641, and the NASDAQ dropped 263 points to 26,067. With your market recap, I'm Sarah Lee Kessler.
1: All right, Sarah Lee, livestock-wise, live cattle here this from yesterday, August. Let's see here. We were down. Down yesterday. Let's see here. August live cattle. Joe, wait for that, the update. Okay, there we go. August, 7.5 lower yesterday at 223.35. October live cattle, 77.5 higher, 218. December live cattle, $1.12 higher at 218.27. August feeder cattle, $1.55 lower at 335.30. September feeders, 20 cents lower at 328.92. October lean hogs, $1.27 lower at 80.22. December hogs, 67.5 lower yesterday at 70.75. So milk futures, what do we have there? September milk, 8 cents higher this morning, 16.88. October, 7 cents higher, 17.20. There you go. 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
1: 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Well, they got one for you. 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
1: 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I'm Joe Gill. 63 degrees right now. 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
10: NBC News Radio, I'm Michael Kastner. After a nine-month deployment, the San Diego-based USS Lincoln is now homeward bound. The Navy says the ship left the Middle East late Thursday night. USS George Washington arrived to relieve the ship on Wednesday. There are roughly 5,000 sailors and Marines on board. The ship's record-setting time at sea comes with reports of crew stress, poor mental health, and supply shortages. The FBI says a female ISIS supporter was planning to attack New York's Capitol building in Albany. More from Sarah Lee Kessler in New York.
5: FBI Special Agent Craig Tremorilli says 35-year-old Jessica Bowie wanted to blow up the Capitol and kill lawmakers working inside the building.
11: The complaint alleges that she arranged to have an explosive device made out to carry this attack, even purchasing several of the required materials herself.
5: Tremorilli says Bowie discussed her plans with FBI informants and spent weeks surveilling the New York Capitol. The complaint also alleges she praised the 9/11 attacks on America and was planning future terrorist attacks. Bowie is charged with attempting to provide material support to ISIS.
10: A state of emergency has been declared in the capital of Delaware after the city was hit by a large tornado. The Dover Police Department made that declaration Thursday night after a tornado ripped through the city, knocking down trees and power lines, flooding roadways, and tearing the roofs off buildings. And reports of a tornado touching down Thursday night on Long Island in New York. More from Andrew Whitman.
12: Nassau County Executive Bruce Blakeman declared a state of emergency in response to the twister he says touched down in Atlantic Beach around a quarter after eight. There is video online of a funnel cloud leering over the Sun and Surf Beach Club. 30 club cabanas were damaged. One worker was hurt. They refused medical attention.
10: Michael Kastner, NBC News Radio.
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14: Minnesota News Network, I'm Tasha Radel. Minnesota health officials are warning consumers about alfalfa sprouts linked to a multi-state outbreak of E. coli and salmonella. At least 23 Minnesotans have become sick, including two who were hospitalized. No deaths have been reported. The sprouts were produced by Minnesota-based Everything Sprouts and sold under the Everything Sprouts and Calco brands. Health officials say consumers should not eat the affected sprouts and should throw them away. Minnesota State will be working with NASA to educate and train the next generation of aerospace workers. The two are teaming up for a three-year initiative to pave the way for careers around the country. Sean Haig from the Minnesota State Transportation Center of Excellence says these opportunities are for other adults, too.
15: People that, you know, maybe have been out of work that are considering getting back into work, and maybe aerospace is an area that they might have interest in or think it's exciting and want to come back to school. And so there's you know, non-traditional routes as well for people to get back into the economy.
14: Minnesota State was one of seven hubs picked by NASA around the country and the only one located in the Midwest. Thousands of Minnesota families are already taking advantage of state tax breaks for education expenses. State Revenue Commissioner Paul Marquardt says about 170,000 families claimed one of the benefits last year.
16: On the credit, the average credit was about $385. And on the subtraction, or basically a deduction, it was average of almost $1,500 of deduction of income.
14: The refundable credit has income limits, while the K-12 education subtraction does not. This is MNN.
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1: 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Just a few other. Looks like a Massey Harris to be sold. 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Got a Massey Ferguson 3545. 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Have an International 986 that has duals. Have a nice Massey Ferguson combine. 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
18: Three more games tonight as week two of the NFL preseason continues. The 49ers buried the Chargers and the Raiders rallied to beat the Texans last night. Raiders coach Clint Kubiak after the game says he's yet to decide whether veteran Kirk Cousins or number one pick Fernando Mendoza will be his week one starting quarterback. Cousins rested while Mendoza played the first half last night. An injury at Detroit Lions, Cam tight end Sam Laporta is questionable for week one now after a hip injury. Last night's baseball included the Yankees 6-1 win over the Orioles. The Yanks starting to surge. Four straight wins, including a sweep in Baltimore, manager Aaron Boone.
19: Obviously in Toronto and coming here, playing a hot team right now, and really putting together a good series. So great way to finish a road trip. Quick turnaround to get ready for the Jays again tomorrow, though.
18: The Yankees lead the AL wildcard race and are four back of the Rays in the East. And Rory McIlroy headlines five golfers tied for the lead headed to round two of the BMW Championship, the second leg of the FedEx Cup playoffs. I'm Matt McCoy.
1: Alrighty, Matt. Some other sports. We'll have some some state baseball. State amateur baseball coming up this weekend. We're going to have two games coming up on Sunday starting at 11 a.m. We'll have the Richmond Royals facing Leavenworth, the Orioles out of Chaska. A game out of Chaska, 11 o'clock on Sunday. And then we'll roll back around at 4 o'clock in New Prague. El Rosa Saints will take on the Piers Brewers. We'll have that game as well here on AM 1150. Other sports, WNBA, Minnesota Lynx at Washington at 6:30 tonight. Minnesota Twins at San Diego. Take on the Padres at 8:40. And NFL preseason football, Vikings hosting Baltimore tomorrow at 12 noon. How about that? There you go. Look at some sports more coming up here this morning. We'll get more sports information at about 8:15 on Sports Scoreboard Show.
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0: Moving towards the net. Get it over to them. Dug up by Klein. Bierman goes over on two. Down and good.
20: Yeah, some radio. Your home of Albany sports.
1: Yeah, I did see that schedule getting put together yesterday. We'll be giving you details once that is all solidified here in the next few days. We're going to have that first game or two here. What, maybe, what, next week already? Is that right? We'll have to take a look for you. Alrighty, we'll look at weather. Well, let's take a look at weather right now there, Joe. 63 degrees. Let's go bug the folks at Weatherology and get your updated weather forecast.
21: Partly sunny skies in store for today with high temperatures in the low 80s. For tonight, gradually decreasing clouds, a low of 55. Full-on sunshine then for your weekend, comfortable high.

0: Brownfield. Minnesota Congresswoman Michelle Fischbach says biofuels are critical to the success of agriculture.
1: It's the strongest domestic demand driver our corn growers have. And when biofuels succeed, growers have a stable floor under their prices. Rural processing plants thrive and local main streets expand.
0: Ag economist David Widmar with Ag Economic Insights says a strong risk management plan can help producers navigate uncertainty.
2: I think we kind of have to take the data that we see. We got to look at November 27 prices, December 27 corn prices, kind of step out of where we think markets are and prices are and actually put our budget together.
0: And Kansas State economist Greg Ibendahl says farmers should be more proactive purchasing fertilizer for 2027. More news online at brownfieldagnews.com. I'm Brent Barnett.
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8: 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It's auction time. Colonel Dan Winter, he's going to mosey on up to Long Prairie. He has a Long Prairie area retirement sale next week, Tuesday, August 25th at 9 a.m., it is the Amos and Martha Yoder auction. What catches my eye right here, 3 wagon loads of miscellaneous items. You never know what kind of treasure is going to be on there, huh? You got over 10 horses to be sold. You have over 150 goats to be sold, including 75 milking nanny goats to be sold. They got all the details, all the records there, all the genetics. Really top-notch. Got dairy supplies, some field-ready machinery, got some engines, fencing supplies, railroad ties, wood posts, steel posts, braces. They got rolls of wire, gates, and panels to be sold. And then you're going to find lots of miscellaneous items, some household items, quilt tops, some glassware, shop supplies, and so much more, too numerous to mention. It's all next Tuesday, August 25th, near Long Prairie, 9 a.m. start time. The Amos and Martha Yoder Auction. 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
1: Good morning. 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Mass of Christian burial for Leona Schwinghammer, age 104 of Belgrade, will be today at 11 at the St. Francis de Sales Catholic Church in Belgrade. A visitation will be held this morning, 1 hour before the services. Also, a Christian Mother's Rosary will be held at 9:30 this morning for Leona Schwinghammer, age 104. Mass of Christian burial for Sister Jean Schweders, age 89, of St. Francis Convent in Little Falls. Mass of Christian burial will be today at 11 at the St. Francis Convent. A visitation will be held from 9 a.m. till services. Once again, for Sister Jean Schweders, age 89. Mass of Christian burial for Neil Diggs Blinker, age 50, of Melrose, will be Friday today at 11 at St. Mary's Church in Melrose. A visitation will be at the church this morning from 9:30 till 10:45 for Neil Diggs Blinker, age 50, of Melrose. A funeral service, mass of Christian burial for Eleanor L. Feltege, age 93, of Cold Spring, formerly of Luxembourg, will be at 10:30 today at St. Wendelin's Church in Luxembourg. A visitation will be from 9:30 till services this morning at St. Wendelin's Mary Hall in Luxembourg for Eleanor L. Feltege, age 93. A funeral service for Donald Don Waldvogel, age 91, of Little Falls. Services will be held today, Friday, at 11 at the Lemire Funeral Home in Little Falls. A visitation will be 1 hour before the services for Donald Don Waldvogel, age 91. Mass of Christian burial for Mary Joan Biesemann, age 76, of Little Falls, will be held today at 11 at the Our Lady of Lourdes Church in Little Falls. A visitation will be from 9 till 11 at the church this morning for Mary Joan Biesemann, age 76. A funeral service, memorial service for Ruby Elmhorst, age 91, of Painesville. As memorial services will be at 12 noon today at the Coronis Ministries Christian Camp and Retreat Center for Ruby Elmhorst, age 91. Memorial service for Marjorie Marge Honer, age 86, of Sauk Center, will be at 4 o'clock today at the First Lutheran Church in Sauk Center. A visitation will be held from 3 till 4 at the church for Marjorie Marge Honer, age 86. Memorial services for Russell Holman, age 37, of Rice, that'll be held. Memorial service on Saturday at 2 o'clock with a visitation from 1 till 2, all at the Emblem Brenny Funeral Home in Little Falls. A visitation will be tonight 5 till 8 at the funeral home. Once again for Russell Holman, age 37. A celebration of life for Mary Walker, age 80, of Sauk Center, will be Saturday from 11 till 1 at the Patton Shod Funeral Home in Sauk Center. Graveside services will be at 1:15 Saturday at the Greenwood Cemetery, followed by a celebration of life for Mary Walker, age 80. Celebration of life for Sherry Gallippo, age 80, of Sartell. That will be held at the home of Brandon and Katie Gallippo on Sunday from 11 till 3, their residence in Rice, for Sherry Gallippo, age 80, of Sartell. Celebration of life for Scott Rochehaven, age 72, of St. Cloud. That will be Sunday at 2 o'clock at the St. Cloud Eagles Club. Internment service will be held at 2 o'clock Thursday, August 13th. That was held last week at the Minnesota State Veterans Cemetery with full military honors. That was last week, so celebration of life for Scott will be at 2 o'clock on Sunday for Scott Rochehaven, age of 72. A celebration of life for James Jim Luneman, age of 71 of Osakis. Celebration of life will be at the Clarissa Ballroom on Sunday at 3 p.m. A visitation with light refreshments will begin at 1 o'clock till service time for James Jim Luneman, age of 71. Mass of Christian burial for Shirley Steinhofer, age 96 of New Munich, will be Monday at 11 at the Immaculate Conception Church in New Munich. A visitation will be 10 till 10:45 Monday at the church for Shirley Steinhofer, age 96. A funeral service for Lyndon Johnson, age 92 of Little Falls. That'll be Monday at 11 at the First Lutheran Church in Little Falls. A visitation will be 4 till 6 Sunday night at the Emblem Brenny Funeral Home in Little Falls. And after 9:30 till service hour Monday at the church for Lyndon H. Johnson, age 92 of Little Falls. Mass of Christian burial for Peter Pete Hengel, age 86 of Wade Park, will be at 11 on Monday at St. Michael's Church in St. Cloud. A visitation will be held 4 till 8 Sunday night at the Williams Stingman Family Funeral Home in St. Cloud. And 1 hour before the services at the church for Peter Pete Hengel, age 86 of Wade Park. And those are your funeral announcements here for this morning here on Chasm Radio. 63 degrees, 727. We'll have your funeral announcements following news and weather coming up just after 9 and also after 11 at 1240 during noontime news. And also your funeral announcements can be heard this afternoon following news and weather at 3 and news and weather at 5.
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1: Save big money at Menards. 63 degrees, a few clouds out and about here. Should be a dry day today, but yeah, a little bit on the cooler side here this morning. So yeah, it looks like a dry weekend ahead of us. Some say yay, some say, oh, Joe, we could use a little shot of rain. I know. We'll hear more on the Pro Farmer Crop Tour as well. That's coming up at AgriTalk at 10:06. Right now, news at 7:30, brought to you by Gilk Services on Chasm Radio.
6: Minnesota News Network, I'm Tasha Radol. Minnesota State will be working with NASA to educate and train the next generation of aerospace workers. The two are teaming up for a 3-year

0: initiative to pave the way for careers around the country. Spokesman Sean Haig says these opportunities are for other adults too.
1: People that, you know, maybe have been out of work that are considering getting back into work, and maybe aerospace is an area that they might have interest in or think it's exciting and want to come back to school. And so there's a you know, non-traditional routes as well for people to get back into the economy.
0: Minnesota health officials are warning consumers about alfalfa sprouts linked to a multi-state outbreak of E. coli and salmonella. At least 23 Minnesotans have become sick, including two who were hospitalized. The sprouts were produced by Minnesota-based Everything Sprouts. Google is scaling back its proposed data center campus in Hermantown following community concerns. This is MNN.
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0: You look at weather, 63, morning low 62 degrees. So let's see, what do we have going on weather-wise and your forecast and weatherology.
4: Chasm Weather.
5: Partly sunny skies in store for today with high temperatures in the low 80s. For tonight, gradually decreasing clouds, a low of 55. Full-on sunshine then for your weekend, comfortable highs in the upper 70s on Saturday. For Saturday night, we'll cool to a low of 50 under clear skies. And Sunday, still lots of sun up to 78. Partly sunny Monday, upper 70s. From the Weatherology Weather Center, I'm meteorologist Michael Caro on AM 1150 KASN.
0: Alrighty, 63 degrees right now here in central Minnesota. Yeah, yesterday's high 80, yesterday's low 60, so we did add 20 more growing degree days. We're at 1973 on our growing degree day chart. Normal high for this day is 80, normal low 59. Sun rose at 6:26, and the sun will set at 8:16. Yeah, should be a nice weekend ahead of us here in central Minnesota. 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Record high for this day, 98 back in 1947. Record low, 44 degrees in 2004. There you go. We'll look at some ag events coming up.
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0: Oh, Kirby the dog. Another adventure of Kirby the dog in the Gill household. Yeah, the other night we were playing the board game Scrabble. You know what Scrabble is, where you have all the letters and you try and make words and all that stuff? Well, we left the game out by some snacks. Kirby wanted the snacks, and also Kirby decided to eat some of the game pieces. Mm-hmm. The Scrabble pieces. Kirby the dog, what's going on? Brought him to the vet. Still, we have heard no word yet.
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2: Hey, look at a few ag events. 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And get some more numbers and results coming in there, coming up at 10:06. Also next week on the 24th, Stearns County, Minnesota Farmers Union, Stearns County Farmers Union. Joe Reed, you're writing here. On Monday, going to have their annual convention, Stearns County Convention, Monday, August 24th at 7 p.m. That's going to be at the Greenwald Pub. So if you're a member of Farmers Union, make sure you attend here in Stearns County. Or maybe you're saying, well, I got some interest. Well, they welcome you too. Stearns County Farmers Union, their annual meeting on Monday at the Greenwald Pub. Going to start right around 7 o'clock, so make sure you make your way on over there. Going to feature State Senator Eric Putnam as one of their speakers, too. Other details, what else we have going on for you there, Gilby, looking at your calendar of events. We have Agriculture of America, AOA, that's at 4:06 here today. 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Still have some raffle tickets here at the radio station for the Albany FFA Alumni 8th Annual Tractor Raffle. You could win a John Deere MT fully restored by the Albany FFA members led by Dwayne Litchie. Yeah, you have the chance to win that tractor or 27 other prizes. Still got some tickets. They're $10 a piece here at the radio station. More numerous area businesses as well you can pick those up at. Oh, let's see. Minnesota State Fair kicks off next Thursday. We have Princess K of the Milky Way next Wednesday night. We'll find out who is the next face and voice of the dairy industry for Princess K next week. And let's see what else is going on. Oh, today they got the big golf outing. Stearns County Corn Growers got their 27th annual fundraiser golf tournament. It's going on today over there in Sauk Center. Farm Progress Show, that's going to be held in Boone, Iowa, September 1st, 2nd, and 3rd. We will not have the chance to make it there this year, but we're going to have lots of insights during our programming on what's going on at Farm Progress. Next, a hay auction, a legacy hay auction that is coming up on Thursday, September 3rd at 12:30 at their office and auction site in a beautiful Sauk Center, Minnesota. September, they'll go right back to that first and third Thursday schedule here and keep that for the remainder of the year all the way through May. And, yeah, that's legacy hay auction and their upcoming hay sale. And that's a look at a few ag events. That's what's on the old docket here for this morning. 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
4: USDA's monthly cattle on feed report, released after the close today, may not offer much help to the cash or a futures trade heading into September. I'm Mark Oppold with your bottom line report to end the week, brought to you by our friends at Helena. There's a new addition to the Farm Progress Show in Boone, Iowa this year. It's an expanded agronomy zone, and the Helena team will be there. Exhibit space 1359 and 1360. See firsthand how Helena products can help you get the most out of every acre. I'll be at Farm Progress Show, and I'll see you at the Agronomy Zone. Well, one analyst called the cattle complex a train wreck in slow motion. And bottom line analysts say they have to agree, with live cattle and feeder cattle futures ending the week near nine-month lows. Feedlot operators in the plains continue to battle late summer heat stress, and some feedlots even looking for new locations to sell their cattle longer term, with Tyson closing two plants and selling another. We don't see today's Cattle on Feed report offering much help next week, although nine-month lows can always attract bottom pickers and some new buyers. Hog futures have also been pulled lower by the slumping cattle trade, though we do see hogs rebounding sooner and further. I'm Mark Oppold, wishing you a profitable day and a profitable week ahead.
5: 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Yeah, there you go. 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Yeah, yeah. Go figure there, Alexa thingamajiggy person you.
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0: Birkenoff, maybe Lane Meyer. Yeah, you can talk to Lane as well. Met Lane at the Stearns County Fair. You darn right. They all have ag backgrounds, been in ag finance for a long time. That's just one of the many advantages in working with them. Heck, they'll even come out to your farm yet. Yeah, they still do that. They do house calls or farm calls, I should call them. Rachel Molitor, too. Yeah, from over in that Holding Ford area. Mm-hmm. Very in tune with what's going on. Can help you out with that dairy RP or that LRP program. So whether you're trying to plan a couple of quarters out on that milk price or maybe going to put some protection in on those livestock, Rachel, she can help you. Rachel Molitor, Compeer Financial. They serve all of central Minnesota. All right, Joe, let's take a look at local corn and soybean numbers. Let's go to ADM in St. Cloud. A look at your cash bids here for today. And what do we have going on there? Cash bids over there at ADM in St. Cloud. There we go. We're updated. We have your corn this morning. Corn at 418. Your October corn at 438. 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Your price at 1152. Second half September and October, 1162, all at ADM. You look at dairy numbers, and what do we have here? First of all, butter and cheese from yesterday. We do see your butter, no change at $1.43. Cheddar blocks, $4.25 down, $1.53 and a quarter. Cheddar barrels, no change at $1.56 and a half. Your Class 3 milk futures here this morning. We do see your September milk, 8 cents higher at $16.88. October milk, 7 cents higher at $17.20. 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
0: Let's take a look at some recent market numbers here this week. Let's go to Brad Thielen over there at Long Prairie, recapping their Tuesday sale and their dairy sale from last week on Friday. 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
2: 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Good sale, nice amount of stuff around, that's for sure. And then we come back on Tuesday with a nice sale. We had 840-some cattle yesterday. That market would be pretty good, guys. And baby calves would be steady. Them front-end Holstein calves from $900 to $1050. Small and commons, $800 to $900. Beef crosses break from $1200 to $1550. On them babies, starter calves on them whole season break from $1,200 to $1,500. Beef crosses break from $1,300 to $1,650. We had some good feeder cattle around yesterday, not a ton, but them feeder cattle, I would call them six-weight cattle on the beef crosses break from $3 to $3.60 a pound. So good market, that's for sure. Them killer cattle, you know, them fat cattle are under a little pressure with a few of them markets shutting down. Them kill markets, few shutting down, but still good prices. I mean, we sold fat cattle yesterday. Them beef crosses break from $218 to $228.50. Most of them, you know, $222 either side of $222. So good market on them, weighing 16 something. Like I talked to one of my producers yesterday, he had 35 or 36 head of fat cattle in beef cross cattle. They weighed 1650 something and break I think 222 is what they brought. It was, as far as them fat cattle, if you got them, keep them current, guys. That's the best I can say for right now. I think we're gonna stable this thing out, but if you got them, keep them current. Killer cows, I'd call the cow market pretty steady. Them good fat cows bring from 155 to 175, you know, ones and whatever, but 275 cows total. So them good cutter kind of cows bring from 135 to 155, or yielder cows from 110 to 125. Them kill bulls break from 190 to 217.50. So pretty good market. This Friday we'll have our dairy and feeder sales and stuff like that. Next Friday we'll have two dairy dispersals, one of Holsteins and Red and White Holsteins, one dairy dispersal of 100 Jersey cows. So we'll have nice dairy deals there. Then looking way ahead as far as the horse and tack sale and the exotic sale, the first weekend we got that holiday weekend. It'll be the end of the state fair weekend. So we're going to push that sale back to the second weekend. So it'll be September 11th and 12th will be the horse and tack sale along with the exotic sales. So any questions, give me a shout. Brad Teal, Long Prairie Livestock, 320-266-0724.
3: Hello, this is Chad Van Beck, Senior Ag Lender from Pine Country Bank in Sauk Center. Listen Monday through Friday on Chasm for market reports at 1220, 145, and 245 from Brownfield. 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
0: A look at Fergus Falls Livestock recapping their Tuesday, August 18th auction. 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Beef steers weighing 1572 at 217. Your beef heifers weighing 1480 at 222. Beef heifers weighing 1235 at 215. Had some dairy beef cross steers weighing 1440 at 216. Dairy beef cross heifers weighing 1220 at 212. Holstein steers weighing 1720 at 212. And some Holstein steers weighing 1572 at 204. Just a reminder, at Fergus, their commission on fats and cows is $25 per head and $20 per head on feeder cattle. 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
0: 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Holstein steers at 206 to 212, your mixed grade $1.98 to 202. Market cows mostly brought $1.2250 to $1.41. High yielders $1.45 to $1.60. Your thin and shelly $1.2250 and lower. Market bulls $1.90 to 225. Holstein calves up to $1,000. We had started calves $11.25 to $12.35. Crossbred beef calves, $11.10 to $14.25 at Central Livestock.
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0: 64 degrees. Good morning. A look at a few markets. 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Time now for news. Your news update is brought to you by Shady Sunset Bay in St. Anna and brought to you as well by the Stearns County Waste Wizard mobile app. It's a simple and easy download. Just go to stearnscountymn.gov, download the Stearns County Waste Wizard mobile app. You're saying, Joe, why download the app? What's it going to tell me? Well, it's going to lead you in the right direction to what you need to recycle, what can simply be thrown away. You know, you just don't know what's in those containers in your garage. Or maybe you do. Hopefully you do. And then therefore you can say, yeah, I can just toss it. Or no, I need to recycle it. And then if you need to recycle it, you can do it for free at the Stearns County Household Hazardous Waste Facility in Waite Park. They're open 6 days a week and free for residents of Stearns, Sherburn, Benton, and Mille Lacs counties. Well, they even take electronics. Yeah, old laptops, printers, broken DVD players. All of that you can recycle for free, except when it comes to any screens. If you have a computer screen or a TV screen, then it is a $10 recycling fee. So $10 for any screen. Otherwise, stop on by, drop it off, you bet. 64 degrees. Let's get the news there, Gilby. Let's begin with a look at world and national news details here on Chasm Radio, your dependable neighbor here in central Minnesota for well over 70 years.
8: NBC News Radio, I'm Michael Kastner. The USS Abraham Lincoln is leaving the Middle East after a nine-month deployment. The USS George Washington will replace the aircraft carrier, allowing the crew of the Lincoln to return home to San Diego. There have been mental health concerns about the crew members who've been deployed since November, setting a modern carrier record for time at sea. North Korea has fired about 10 short-range ballistic missiles from the Pyongyang area toward the sea just a day after brushing off a U.S. decision to scale back joint military exercises with South Korea. Ira Spitzer reports that move by President Trump had been seen as an effort to restart diplomacy with North Korea.
9: These were short-range ballistic missiles, and while they're certainly provocative and will be condemned by Washington and Seoul, North Korea, of course, has a history of combining military pressure with diplomacy, so this is not at all out of character.
8: On Wednesday, Trump said he plans to meet with North Korean leader Kim Jong-un this year. Trump said he gets along with Kim very well and added that as long as we have a smart president, he's going to be fine. Eight people are dead after a small plane crashed in southwest Alaska. The U.S. military says a Cessna 441 with eight people on board left Anchorage Thursday afternoon and was headed to a remote military radar site when it crashed near the airstrip at Camp Newenham. President Trump said in a preview clip of his conversation with Michael Cohen that Cohen had been forced to testify against him during the 2024 New York hush money trial. More from Tammy Trujillo.
10: He said on Cohen's radio show that the government had been weaponized against him and others, calling the situation a disgrace while praising Cohen for sharing his story.
8: Michael Kastner, NBC News Radio.
0: News also brought to you by Shady Sunset Bay, St. Anna. Shady, so it looks like there's, I would reserve a little patio time this weekend. I think there's going to be a nice segment of the weekend where you can enjoy that bucket of beer with friends and family, or that bucket of seltzers, and take in one of the best areas of scenery in the world over there, right on the deck over there at Shady Sunset Bay. Now, Friday, they got specials. They got street tacos for just $12.99. They have a prime rib sandwich for $15.99. Saturday, it's their rib basket for $15.99, or a 10 or 14-ounce prime rib. Get the 14-ouncer. Mm-hmm. And they also have a dinner menu available Friday, Saturday. And, of course, Sunday, the grand finale of them all, the chicken buffet, the best darn chicken on either side of the Mississippi. That's on Sunday, serving 11 till 3, just $14.99 over there at Shady Sunset Bay Inn, St. Anna.
11: Minnesota News Network, I'm Tasha Radel. The Minnesota Department of Human Services says new federal Medicaid requirements could lead to some recipients losing coverage in 2027. DHS Assistant Commissioner John Connolly says the biggest hurdle may be the reporting process itself.
12: We expect that about 140,000 Minnesotans who are eligible for the program and also currently enrolled potentially could lose their coverage through Medicaid as a result of the new requirement and just the new burden of paperwork.
11: An online tool on the DH website can help you to determine if you'll be impacted by the new requirements. Minnesota lawmakers visited the 148th Fighter Wing in Duluth Thursday as the base works to secure a future F-35 mission. Senator Grant Housechild says $3.5 million in state bonding funds will help replace aging 70-year-old hangars and improve safety and mission readiness. The Hermantown DFLer says the investment could also help leverage federal funding and strengthen the 148th Fighter Wing's bid to bring F-35 aircraft to Duluth. With back-to-school shopping in full swing, Minnesota families are being reminded that school supply purchases could mean savings when they file their taxes. Minnesota Revenue Commissioner Paul Marquardt.
13: And what's not so well known is that there are tax benefits out there by the state of Minnesota that can help offset those expenses on those classroom supplies. And so this is just a big reminder that you could save hundreds of dollars the next time you file your taxes.
11: Marquardt says families should save receipts for qualifying purchases made this year. The Minnesota Department of Ag and its partners are offering free mental health and suicide prevention training across the state this fall. This is MNN.
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15: 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The USDA reported a couple of flash sales.
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0: 64 degrees right now here in central Minnesota. Sports scoreboard coming up right now. Right around the corner. Right now it's weather, Joe. Weather, that's coming up.
21: Chasm weather.
0: 62 our morning low. Yesterday's high, we did see 80. We did have 64 low yesterday, so we did add another 20 growing degree days. Right now we're at 1973 in your growing degree day chart. Record high for this day, 98 degrees in 1947. Record low of 44 back in 2004.
15: Partly sunny skies in store for today with high temperatures in the low 80s. For tonight, gradually decreasing clouds, a low of 55. Full-on sunshine then for your weekend. Comfortable highs in the upper 70s on Saturday. For Saturday night, we'll cool to a low of 50 under clear skies. And Sunday, still lots of sun up to 78. Partly sunny Monday, upper 70s. From the Weatherology Weather Center, I'm meteorologist Michael Caro on AM 1150 KASN.
0: Alrighty, Mike, thank you. Yeah, 64 right now. Humidity 93%. Pressure sharply rising at 30.04. And some light northwest winds at 4 to 6. Yeah, 4 to 6. Here this morning. There you go. Look at some weather on Chasm Radio in central Minnesota.
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27: 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No smoking in this stadium. 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
28: And on Reader into the end zone. That's a Husky touchdown, and they lead 22-0.
29: It's two strikes to come to Peyton Winter.
30: Winter sends this a long way to left field. Looking up and gone. three-run homer for Peyton Winters put the Arosa Saints out in front 4-1 here in the sixth.
1: Didn't miss that one. Not a cheapie either, Randy, as that thing got out of here in a hurry. Big fly, Peyton Winters, and they're up 4-1. Here comes Tim Boyd.

I'm here to bring a refreshing tone to this morning. Yes, as Joe Gill walks down the hallway, that long walk to his office. Yeah, Sports Scoreboard Show, Friday morning, already August the 21st. August 21st. As I was driving in this morning, I was thinking, June 21st to August 21st. First day of summer to August 21st. 2 months. Look where we're at. Average temperatures right around 80. But if you go 2 months prior to June 21st, that's April 21st, average temperature right around 55. Yeah, the world has to warm up, and then the world cools off. That's how it goes. So we're going to get a nice warm fall yet, I bet. It is Sports Scoreboard Show time on KASM. State Tournament Baseball coming up on Sunday morning at 11 o'clock here on KASM Radio. Kirby and I will have the Richmond Royals Leavenworth game. That's at 11. And then we'll be looking at 4 o'clock or so. It'll be El Rosa. And El Rosa will be taken on the Pierce Brewers. It's at 4 o'clock Sunday afternoon. So you get your fill. Get your fill of amateur baseball here on KASM on Sunday. Otherwise, what do we got going on? Twins had yesterday off, so they were idle. They're out in San Diego right now. Twins are going to take on the Padres tonight, a 3-game series. Then after they're done with the Padres, they pop over to take on the Athletics. So we'll see what the Twins can muster up in San Diego. Hopefully they can win a few ball games. Be nice. They've got, right now, Twins have a winning streak of 3. I'd like to make it 6. I think that's what they need to do. They need to go on like a 12-game winning streak to really take control of this Central Division. Milwaukee Brewers bounce back from their recent loss with a 7-4 win over the Mariners at American Family Field. Garrett Mitchell led the way. Plate going 3-for-4 with a solo home run, 3 RBIs. What's new out of the Minnesota Viking camp? Quarterback J.J. McCarthy will try to lock down the number 2 spot on the depth chart this week. Head coach Kevin O'Connell says McCarthy will more than likely start under center for tomorrow's preseason game against Baltimore Ravens. 23-year-old lost the battle for the starting job last week to Kyler Murray. And then Carson Wentz, Max Brosmer, also expected to get some playing time against the Baltimore Ravens. But that's it. Yeah, they had joint practices, the Ravens and the Vikes did. Looks like week 2, the preseason arrived for the Packers. They're on the road for the second time. They traveled to Denver, taking on the Broncos tonight. Minnesota Lynx, they're in action tonight. See if Olivia Miles plays. Rumor is that she should be able to come back after that mild ankle sprain. Lynx are the hottest team in the NBA, winning 15 of their last 16 games. Take on the Washington Mystics in D.C. tonight. Elsewhere on the sports scene this morning, let's go world and national sports. Find some events for you. Of course, football talk dominates our world sports and our sports here in the U.S. Last night, had some preseason football. Other news. Yeah, let's look here at preseason football action last night. Let me get a score here for you. Well, maybe there wasn't any. I was reading that there probably was, but not the case. New England's only NASCAR Cup Series weekend is here. The arrival of the Dollar Tree 301 at New Hampshire Motor Speedway.
Denny Hamlin, currently leading.

leads the chase for the playoffs. Ryan Blaney, Ty Gibbs, Tyler Reddick, Chase Briscoe, Chase Elliott, and Christopher Bell have already clinched a spot. So that's NASCAR for you. Five players are tied atop the leaderboard after the first round of the BMW Championship. Gary Woodland, Woodman Clark, Rory McIlroy, J.J. Spahn, and Chris Gutterup all shot a 6-under par 64 in round one. Defending champ Scotty Scheffler is currently one shot back of last place after shooting 2-over par. So Scotty's got a little ground to make up there. National Hockey League is expanding its reach into Germany. The league announced yesterday plans to stage 4 games in the country during 27-28 season. The Bruins will play twice in Munich, while the Edmonton Oilers will play a pair in his hometown of Cologne, Germany. Global Series Germany launches in December with the Chicago Blackhawks and Ottawa squaring off in a 2-game set from Dusseldorf. They'll be the first National Hockey League games in the country since 2011. NBA news, James Harden will stay with the Cleveland Cavaliers after agreeing to a 3-year deal worth a reported $97 million. ESPN reports the soon-to-be 37-year-old guard will be the second player in NBA history his age or older to get $90 million-plus in guaranteed money. Cleveland acquired Harden from the L.A. Clippers last February. 11-time All-Star and former MVP averaged more than 20 points and nearly 8 assists a game for the Cavaliers. Detroit Lions are hoping to have one of their offensive playmakers available to start the season. Head coach Dan Campbell said yesterday tight end Sam Laporta's status for week one is uncertain because of a hip injury suffered during a recent practice. Laporta is coming off a season-ending back injury that required surgery to repair a herniated disc. There you go. Kind of light on sports conversation this morning here on KESM. You'll get more this afternoon at 1:35 on the ball with Kirby and Randy. That's Sports Scoreboard Show for a Friday, the 21st of August, 2026.

24 minutes after 8 o'clock. We have an auction that's going on right now. It's a farm estate auction. It's an online auction of Alan Margie Bestie's estate over by Freeport, Black Diamond Auctions. They're doing this online auction. Now, it's going to close August the 30th at 5:57 p.m. 5:57 on August the 30th. That's when this auction closes. 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What are you going to find? Oh, just counting all the tractors. There's a big combine part of the auction, a Massey Ferguson combine. Lots of Massey Ferguson pieces of equipment, and then the international tractors. There's a bunch of Farmel tractors. Yeah, some collector tractors too, like some Minneapolis Moline tractors. This auction, all these items are well kept. The family pride was evident as many pitched in to wash, clean, and prepare the equipment for this online auction. Now, they do have some preview dates, and preview dates are August 28th from 6 to 8 p.m., located at 208 2nd Avenue Southwest in Freeport. That's 208 2nd Avenue Southwest in Freeport. So that's Friday, August 28th from 6 to 8 p.m., and then Saturday, August 29th from 9 to noon. Saturday, August 29th from 9 to noon. Now, the tractors are going to be started on Saturday from 10 to noon. Saturday only from 10 to noon. 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
0: 64 degrees currently in Albany. Looking at that humidity right now, that's sitting at 92%. This morning, we have a dew point. Had the windows frosted up at home. Yeah, so the dew point was higher this morning. Right now, it's dropped back down to 59 with our 64-degree temperature. The winds are blowing this morning out of the north. I've seen anywhere from 3 to 7 miles an hour, 3 to 7 out of the north here in Albany. Sunrise came at 6:26. It'll set at 8:16 tonight. Your average high is 80. The average low is 59. And yeah, they're saying right around 83 or so, our forecasted high for today. Once that sun decides to come out, it's going to warm up. 55, the low again tonight. 77 for a high on Saturday, 78 on Sunday, 79 on Monday, and Tuesday we're looking at 83. So, yeah, not bad weather. Not bad weather for you. Next 4 or 5 days here in Chasm Land. Currently 64 in Albany. 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Bob will be in studio with Kirby this morning at 9:15 here on Chasm.
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0: Oh, I got some sweet corn from a good friend last night and ended up cleaning, I think it was 7.5 dozen ear of sweet corn. Now we're going to cut it off and freeze it yet. But boy, had to have some sweet corn after husking it all. Oh my goodness. Some really, really good sweet corn. That's where you go. This was made to eat by human beings, the sweetness in that corn. Nothing better with some good sweet corn. All right, it's 8:30 news time on KASM Radio. News this morning brought to you by Frederick's Tire and Oil in Sauk Center.
5: Minnesota News Network, I'm Tasha Radel. The Minnesota Department of Human Services says new federal Medicaid requirements could lead to some recipients losing coverage in 2027. DHS Assistant Commissioner John Connolly says the biggest hurdle may be the reporting process itself.
6: We expected about 140,000 Minnesotans who are eligible for the program and also currently enrolled potentially could lose their coverage through Medicaid as a result of the new requirement and just the new burden of paperwork.
5: Minnesota lawmakers visited the 148th Fighter Wing in Duluth Thursday as the base works to secure a future F-35 mission. Senator Grant Housechild says $3.5 million in state bonding funds will help replace aging 70-year-old hangars and improve safety and mission readiness. With back-to-school shopping in full swing, Minnesota families are being reminded that school supply purchases could mean savings when they file their taxes. This is MNN.
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0: 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Randy Rothstein with you. Cloudy skies currently in Albany and 64 degrees.
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0: Come out for bingo at 7 o'clock every Friday night at Roadside Tavern in Roscoe. Play 12 games for $20, including three $2 games with larger payouts and a blackout for $1,000 in 57 numbers or less. Mead raffles start at 6, and food and refreshments are available during Friday night bingo at Roadside Tavern, sponsored by the Cold Spring American Legion Post number 455. All right, currently again in Albany, 64 degrees, a little around the home and garden for you. I know it's been so hot recently, and here's some tips to beat the heat.
13: This is Brenda Miller, University of Minnesota Extension Educator. Summer is here. It's been really hot sometimes, and more heat is on the way. It's important to be mindful of heat stress and related illnesses while working in hot environments. Heat illness can strike quickly, and learning the symptoms of it could save your life. Staying hydrated and keeping cool is key, but taking breaks and wearing the right clothing are important as well. Heat stress includes a series of conditions where the body is under stress from overheating. Heat-related illnesses can include heat cramps, heat exhaustion, heat rash, or heat stroke. Each has its own symptoms and treatments. Symptoms can range from profuse sweating to dizziness, cessation of sweating, and collapse. People of all ages can fall victim to heat stress, especially while partaking in physical activities during hot weather conditions or while in hot environments. Heat rash and heat cramps are not fun to deal with and can be prevented with proper hydration, clothing, and other preventative measures. As for farmers and farm workers, it's near impossible for us not to be in hot environments throughout the year. Therefore, we need to protect ourselves and keep an eye on those around us as well while working in the heat. The biggest factor is to stay hydrated by drinking plenty of water. Sports drinks are fine too, as long as they have electrolytes in them, and chocolate milk is a great refueling source too. Whenever possible, stick to shaded areas or out of direct sunlight and heat. Wear light-colored, loose-fitting clothing that's breathable and will wick sweat away from the body. However, if working around equipment with moving parts, such as a power takeoff, belts, or gears, wear appropriate close-fitting attire so that the clothing doesn't get caught in those. There's a happy medium there, or you can just change clothes in those situations where you would be working around equipment with moving parts. If there are outside jobs that need to be done in areas without shade, try to do them first thing in the morning or

0: later in the day when temperatures are usually cooler. Or, if possible, postpone them for another day when it isn't so hot. If you're in the heat doing a job with others, be sure to consistently check in with fellow workers to make sure they are doing okay and take breaks when needed. If working alone, make sure to tell someone where you will be so that if they don't hear from you after a while, they can come check on you. Heat stress is serious. If you find yourself feeling off, tell someone and get to a shady place to start cooling down. We as farmers take extra actions to keep our cows and other livestock cool and comfortable in the hot weather, and we must also take care of ourselves and those working with us. If you start to feel off and not so good, whether it's you have extreme sweating, dizziness, nausea, anything like that, make sure you get to a cool, shady spot and make sure somebody knows where you are so that they can come help you. Heat rash and heat cramps are not fun to deal with. You can get a rash all over your body. You can have muscle cramps, pain, or spasms in your arms or legs. Make sure that you are taking precautions to seek medical attention if you need that. And again, always make sure someone knows where you are so that you can get help as soon as possible. Don't ever feel bad about asking someone for help or bringing you some different clothing or extra water or whatever it is, because we need to take care of ourselves so we can take care of our animals.
1: You bet. And that talk of heat stress, I know next week they're talking again. The temps could get up into the mid-80s again. Just in time for the fair. Just in time for the fair. There's an auction taking place on Tuesday, August 25th at 9 o'clock up in that Long Prairie area. It's the Amos and Martha Yoder Auction. Auctioneer Danny Winter of Winter Auction Service is going to do this sale for you. Now, get started again, 9 o'clock. From Long Prairie, turn left onto Riverside Drive, then turn left onto Fairway Avenue Northwest, slight right onto County Road 86 for 3.2 miles, then turn right on County Road 89 for half a mile, and then turn left at the first cross street on 260th Street. Destination will be on your left. What are you going to find on this auction next Tuesday? Horses. Like a six-year-old Percheron stud out of Pistol Pete. Prince and Bob, seven-year-old Percherons. Lots of other horses on the auction. You're going to find goats, over 150 goats available. 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You'll find machinery that are field ready to go. Engines, lots of engines, some fencing supplies. Household items like gallon jugs, stainless steel cookware, quilt tops, glassware, miscellaneous items. You'll find it all at the Amos and Martha Yoder Auction. It's taking place again Tuesday, August 25th at 9 o'clock in the morning up in that Long Prairie area. Danny Winter of Winter Auction Service is going to do that sale for you next Tuesday.
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3: Good morning to you, and shaping up to be just an excellent weekend, very comfortable temperature and humidity-wise as soon as this evening and especially through the duration of your weekend. A touch of humidity out there yet this morning, but those dew point values will be dropping back to more comfortable 50s by this afternoon. We'll call it a mixture of clouds and sunshine for today, and we'll aim for the lower 80s for those afternoon high temperatures. For tonight, some lingering cloud cover this evening, but clear skies through the overnight. We'll cool back to some mid-50s for overnight low temperatures. And then just excellent weather for any outdoor events or plans for your weekend. Saturday, full-on sunshine, very comfortable, a high of 77. Sunday, still lots of sunshine, a high of 78. And then we'll see some increasing cloud cover Sunday night into Monday. Potentially a very spotty shower chance early in the day on Monday. Still looking like the better chances will be across far southern Minnesota, though. Monday highs in the upper 70s. Tuesday, we get back to some lower 80s for highs and upper 70s to around 80 midweek Wednesday. From the Weatherology Weather Center, I'm meteorologist Michael Carroll.
1: Michael, thank you very much. We'll talk to your colleagues a little later on today. 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
1: Friday morning, 16 minutes already in front of 9 o'clock. We're going to swing on over to Yarmon Ford in Painesville. Spencer joins us here on KASM. Good Friday morning to you, Spencer.
5: Morning, Randy.
1: Hey, at Yarmon Ford in Painesville. 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
1: So if I'm a young kid, Spencer, and what would you recommend for a young kid maybe hitting the road, going to college, just a good, reliable vehicle?
5: That side of it, you can't beat an Edge or even like a Fusion. 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
1: Absolutely, yeah. Get them the miles that they need, the best bang for the buck when it comes to gas economy. And yeah, you can find that at Yarmon Ford in Painesville. Now, I know, Spencer, you say you carry a lot of Ford vehicles, but there's some off-brands, too, that you do have in that used fleet, right?
5: Yeah, we carry all makes and models. So we've got Chevys, we've got GMCs, we've got anything you can ask for, we can find it, too.
1: Absolutely. That's what they do at Yarmouth Ford in Painesville. Have you had anything interesting come off that transport this week?
5: We've got a boatload of lease returns again here. So we've gotten Escapes, Explorers, Bronco Sports, Edges. We've gotten kind of everything on the used side of it. We've gotten a couple pretty sweet Super Duties. They're extended cab, brand new Super Duties. And they've got the STX package, so they look pretty sharp.
1: So when you talk a Super Duty truck, and those ladies and men out there know that Super Duties may be good for the farm. You can pull some gravity boxes if you want to. Good if you've got a bigger camper you can pull. That's where those Super Duties come in.
5: That's just it. They're a great all-around vehicle, and especially say if you're pulling a grain bin or something around this time, or even if you're going up camping, you've got enough cabin space too. If it's the full crew cab or if it's an extended cab, you've got plenty of seating in it.
1: Wonderful. Spencer, you mentioned new a little bit. You have some rebates on new?
5: Yeah, Ford's got quite a bit of different incentives going on right now. They've got special financing, and then they've got some special financing that pairs with customer cash, and then they've got just customer cash options that are obviously significantly higher as well. So they've got several different avenues for us.
1: Spencer, our listeners can start the process. They can call you, make an appointment, sit down with you. They can swing in and take their chance that you're not busy with another customer. But you invite all those folks to stop by and start having that conversation.
5: Yeah, you can always just swing on in and have a conversation with us, or if you want to sit in a vehicle or do whatever there. Otherwise, you can give us a call as well at 320-243-4235.
1: Excellent. Spencer, it's always good to talk to you at Yarmouth Ford, and we'll make plans to do this again next week, okay?
5: Awesome. Thank you.
1: You bet. 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
8: 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I'm Ken Chester.
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14: USA Today projected him as a late first-round pick, but the Vikings drafted the Northwestern left tackle in the third round. Caleb Tiernan joins us. And Caleb, transitioning from second-team All-Big Ten to your first camp in the NFL, how's it going?
15: It's going good so far, kind of what I expected. Guys here play at a different level, the speed, the playbook, and everything. So really just focus on taking it day by day, learning as much as I can from practice and from the vets in the room. And overall, it's just been really great so far.
14: Pretty good defense out there, too. Not just any NFL, another level, but Brian Flores, another level, right?
15: Yes, definitely. He's got a great defense, so you really got to do a lot of thinking when you're out there.
14: As they're among the top defenses, and putting that time in against those guys, how valuable do you think it is?
15: I think it's so valuable. Flo's going to draw up stuff that you're probably not going to see all year, and it's difficult to pick up. So just being able to practice against looks that are going to be among those of the most elite games in the league, it's just great experience. Figure out how to pick those up, what kind of connection you got to have with the guys and everything like that.
14: All right, hey, we'll talk to you online when we come back.
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14: Fourth Vikings rookie tackle Caleb Tiernan. And Caleb, left tackle, you played some other spots in college as well. As far as your career goes, I see that you're at left tackle today. Yep. Is that where they're telling that you're going to be for now?
15: Right now, it's been all mixed up. One day it's left, one day it's right. Some days I do the walkthrough at left, I do the practice at right. So kind of just all over.
14: And how do you like that?
15: I love it. Obviously, I played tackle in college. Most of my time was spent at the left, but also did some right. So really just getting out here and getting the playing is exciting.
14: What are your goals coming into this league?
15: As of right now, being a rookie is just getting better every single day, learning the playbook, doing what I can to get the guys in the room ready for game day, and just really trying to absorb as much as I can.
14: Thanks for your time. Really appreciate you. Have a great 26. Welcome to Minnesota.
15: Yeah, thank you.
14: All right, Caleb Tiernan, everybody. That concludes this edition. If you missed one, check us on the website, trainingcamptoday.com. Until next time, I'm Neil Roberts.
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1: Okay, welcome back. It's time to head on over to Painesville and Acclaim Furniture. 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
20: Yes, it is. Everything is
1: beautiful.
20: Looking good.
1: Beautiful outside, and we are talking furniture and mattresses this morning, and you know, some kids headed back to college already, and they need supplies for that dorm room or that apartment at college. You've got mattresses, you've got furniture, don't you?
20: We sure do, and a lot of times mom and dad get new furniture, and There goes the old furniture off to college.
1: Yep.
20: And it's a good excuse for parents to get themselves some new furniture because they don't have no disposal problem of the old because the kids are taking it.
1: Yep. It's like, yep, you do what you want to that furniture, but we're getting the new stuff, right?
20: We see a lot of that.
1: I bet you do. And I mean, from the hardwoods, like you have desks that can fit into a small apartment, and you have lots of other pieces that kids can use.
20: Yes, you know they're going to. Hopefully, they're going to need a desk. You know, going to college to study, and you know the essentials is a bed, nightstand and some form of a table, and that can get them on their way.
1: Yeah. Hey, and let's shift gears a little bit. And recliners at Acclaim Furniture, have they been a topic of conversation at all lately?
20: Recliners are

0: such an interesting group because I happened to be looking at a brochure made by a different manufacturer, and they started, I think it was in 1923, I think it was. Well, it was Lazy Boy. And I was looking at all the different designs, and they would list each year, you know, next year 24, 25, 26, and their new chair productions. And by the time you get into the 2000s, I mean, you're looking at lots and lots of different types of chairs. And I noticed something that the designs of the 20s and sometimes the 50s are here today. I mean, they look very, very close to the design that was made 50, 70 years ago. And when you have a chair, there's only so many things you can do. I mean, there's only maybe there's 8, 12 different arms, maybe 8, 12 different backs, and that's what shapes the looks of a recliner. So we're seeing a lot of looks of eras that we had seen before, and it's kind of fun because when they introduce the new products to us, they show us the new products, and they say, wow, look at this. And we can look back on that old chart, and we can see a product similar to that, you know, 50 years ago, 70 years ago. So the recliners are always of interest. We're doing a lot of the recliners that sit high and are firm and easy to get out of. I know we've talked about that a lot, but boy, that is the market that people want because they're aging, and each, you know, they buy a new chair and they think, how is this going to be to get out of 5 years from now? They say, I want to be able to get out of my chair. So lots of business done with the chairs that sit higher and that are designed to get out of easy. So that's where the major business has been on the recliners recently.
1: Yeah, absolutely. And, of course, so many homes with recliners, whether they're standalone recliners or built into their sofas, recliners are something that has really come of age. And, heck, people even sleep in them nowadays. And, yeah, that's just what recliners do. They are very comfortable.
0: Yes, more and more people having sleep issues. And that's really an important part of the business. I'm glad you mentioned that because we have so many people, they say they go to bed in their bed, and then they wake up and they can't sleep. So they go to the recliner and finish the night there, turn on the television and finish the night in the recliner.
1: Yeah.
0: And
1: I mean, it's important, though. It's like, where do you get your best quality of sleep? If it's in the recliner, well, I mean, sleep is so important to people.
0: We have recliners that we label sleep recliners.
1: Wow.
0: because so many people are buying it. It's nice. It's a nice wide seat. It's got a high back. When you lay back, the pitch is just right. It's not a flat lay. But it is a what you would call a stomach drain. What it does is it positions the trunk of the body just a little bit higher than the legs, so that it seems to be that is real important for people to sleep in, for the stomach to clear out.
1: You bet. Well, go have that conversation with Ray today at Acclaim Furniture. He's going to be opening the door here after we get off the phone at Acclaim Furniture. Ray, you got some very convenient hours for our listeners, don't you?
0: Yes. Yeah, we're here Monday through Friday, 9 through 5:30. And Saturdays we're open 9 through 5. And our phone number is 243-3806.
1: Always good to talk to you, my friend. We will do it again next week, okay?
0: Yes, we'll be here. Thank you, Randy.
1: Thank you, Ray. Ray Brolson joining us here on KESM from Acclaim Furniture. Your Joyful Inspirations is up next on KESM. Joyful Inspirations brought to you by Our Savior's Lutheran Church in Albany. Reminder, we're going to get Our Savior's Lutheran Church's service. That'll be at 9 o'clock on Sunday morning due to our 11 o'clock baseball game. So that service will be at 9 o'clock Sunday morning from Our Savior's Lutheran Church Here is our message for today.
2: Greetings from Our Savior's Lutheran Church in Albany, where we connect with God and each other. A reading from Christ in Our Home. God picks up. Psalm 138, verse 3. On the day I called, you answered me. You increased my strength of soul. With the advent of telemarketing, personal data leaks, and scams, many of us screen out more phone calls, text messages, and emails each day than we answer. What a difference this is from my childhood. In my house, we had a beige touch-tone phone hanging on the wall with a long, curly cord to wrap ourselves in and no answering machine. When the phone rang, we were genuinely excited to know who was calling and for whom. No matter how busy we were, one of us always ran to pick up the phone, hoping someone we love was on the line. I imagine God feeling the same kind of excitement whenever, and for whatever reason, we call. This is how the psalmist portrays our God, who answered the calls of the Israelites when they were exiled in Babylon, far from their home. We too can praise God for picking up when we call, listening to us in times of joy, in times of trouble, and always working to fulfill God's purpose and through us. Steadfast God, help me trust that when I call, you always pick up and listen. In Jesus' name, amen.

0: Church in Albany. Reminder again, their Sunday service will be heard at 9 a.m. Sunday morning due to our baseball game at 11. There you go. That is our Sunday morning. Our Sunday morning conversation about the service. Yeah. It is news time on KASM. We'll get to news.
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2: NBC News Radio, I'm Michael Kastner. The USS Abraham Lincoln is leaving the Middle East after a nine-month deployment. NBC's Alice Barr.
3: This is the aircraft carrier that's been at the center of some troubling reports. Family members have said sailors and Marines have complained about a lack of food, and there are concerns about the mental health of the service members. This has been a record-long deployment. The Pentagon and the White House have downplayed the reports, saying the conditions have been misrepresented.
2: The USS George Washington will replace the aircraft carrier, allowing the crew of the Lincoln to return home to San Diego. The 5,000 crew members on the Lincoln have been deployed since November, setting a modern carrier record for time at sea. Testimony resumes today in the Lindsey Clancy murder trial. On Thursday, defense heard testimony from a Massachusetts hospital chaplain who met with Clancy on the day after she admitted murdering her three young children in 2023 and told the chaplain she heard a voice in her head.
4: And the voice, according to Lindsey, told her that if she did not follow the command, neither she nor her children would be safe.
2: The jury was dismissed after hearing from the chaplain, with the judge saying today would be a longer day. President Trump will be in South Carolina today to campaign for Republican Senator Darlene Graham. Graham is running in South Carolina's Republican Senate primary runoff next week. Flooding in central Ohio is causing a small town to evacuate. Ohio was soaked by heavy rainfall yesterday, causing flooding throughout the region, and crews have been out conducting water rescues.
5: We have approximately 100 firefighters here operating. The water is moving too rapidly to put our dive team in or to put a boat in the water. So we're relying on our drone team and the helicopter support from the police.
2: Michael Kastner, NBC News Radio.
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0: Your Friday morning weather here on KASM in the 9 o'clock news hour. 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
11: Sunshine mixed with clouds at times today, with daytime highs approaching 83. Northwesterly winds 8 to 15 miles per hour. Partly cloudy skies tonight, lows dip down to about 55. Ample sunshine expected tomorrow, high temperatures reach up to 77. Dry with temperatures near average Sunday and Monday, and highs in the upper 70s. From the Weatherology Weather Center.

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1: Thank you, Jennifer. Currently in Albany, we're enjoying 66 degrees this morning. That humidity at 87%. Our dew point sitting at 59 right now. That pressure is on the rise at 30.04. Winds are blowing at 11 to 13 miles an hour, getting those winds out of the west, maybe a little northwest here in Chasm Land this morning. So, yeah, winds a little bit of a factor. Going to make things feel maybe a little cool to start the day out, and then you'll need it when we warm up a little bit later on. Sunrise 6:26, sunsets at 8:16 this evening. Average high this time of year is 80. The average low is 59, and 83 are forecasted high for today. Had three 100s here at the radio station in the last 24 hours. They said they had 3/10 up by Osakis. 2 miles west of St. Anna, they had 8 100s. In my rain gauge by Richmond, I had 2 100s. So, yeah, not a lot of rain. Not a lot of rain. Osakis was lucky. They said they had a little hail on the ground, too. But, yeah, there you go. Look at some weather. Record high for this date, 98 in 1947. The record low, 44 in 2004. Yesterday's high was 80. The morning low, 62. And we have 66 in Albany. That's your weather. 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
4: 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Service will be held at 11 o'clock this morning at St. Francis de Sales Catholic Church in Belgrade. Friends may call from 10 to 11 o'clock this morning at the church. There will be a rosary at 9:30 this morning at the church for Leona Schwinghammer, age 104, Belgrade. Massive Christian burial for Sister Jean Schweeters, 89, of St. Francis Convent, Little Falls. That service will be held at 11 o'clock this morning, St. Francis Convent. Friends may call from 9 a.m. until the time of the funeral mass at 11 for Sister Jean Schweeters, 89, of St. Francis Convent. A massive Christian burial for Neil Diggs Blanker, 50, of Melrose. That service will be held at 11 o'clock this morning, St. Mary's Catholic Church, Melrose. Friends may call from 9:30 to 10:45 this morning at the church in Melrose for Neil Diggs Blanker, 50, of Melrose. Massive Christian burial for Eleanor L. M. Feldege, 93, of Cold Spring, formerly of Luxembourg. That service will be held at 10:30 this morning, St. Wendelin's Catholic Church in Luxembourg. Friends may call from 9:30 until the time of the service this morning at St. Wendelin's Mary Hall in Luxembourg for Eleanor L. M. Feldege, 93, of Cold Spring, formerly of Luxembourg. Funeral services for

0: Falls for Mary Joan Beesman, 76, of Little Falls. A memorial service for Ruby Elmhorst, 91, of Painesville. 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That'll take place on Saturday at 2 o'clock, the Emblem Brenny Funeral Service, Little Falls. 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It'll be a graveside service following that service at 1:15 at Greedwood Cemetery for Mary Walker, 80, of Sauk Center. Celebration of Life service for Sherry Gallipo, 80, of Sartell. That service will take place on Sunday from 11 to 3 o'clock at the home of Brandon and Katie Gallipo. That's at 40337 County Road 1, Rice, for Sherry Gallipo, 80, of Sartell, the Daniel Funeral Home in charge of those arrangements. A celebration of life service for Scott Rochevin, 72, of St. Cloud. That service will take place Sunday afternoon at 2 o'clock at St. Cloud Eagles Club. This is for Scott Rochevin, 72, of St. Cloud, the Daniel Funeral Home in charge of those arrangements. And a celebration of life for James Jim Linneman, 71, of Osakis. That'll take place on Sunday at 3 o'clock at the Clarissa Ballroom. There'll be a visitation, light refreshments beginning at 1 o'clock until the time of the 3 o'clock service. Eaton Funeral Home of Browerville in charge of the arrangements for James Jim Linneman, 71, of Osakis. That is a look at your funeral announcements this morning. They're brought to you by the Daniel Funeral Home and Cremation of St. Cloud Clearwater, St. Joe Sartell, Daniel Benson Funeral Home, St. Cloud, Daniel Anderson Funeral Home, Painesville. The Miller Carlin Funeral Homes of St. Cloud, Albany, Holding Ford in Upsala, Albany Floral Shop and Gifts, Pat Shot Funeral, Cremation Services of Sauk Center, Melrose, Freeport and Gray Eagle, Shelley Funeral Homes of Little Falls, Pierce, Swanville, and Onamia, and Cold Spring Floral and Gifts. Kirby Hamish coming up with Aunt Sarah's Party Line. Bob Dieter's in studio this morning. We'll get Kirby and Bob right after these messages.
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3: Minnesota Biofuels Association Executive Director Brian Werner says data from the Minnesota Department of Commerce shows the state sold 12.73 million gallons of unleaded 88 or E15 in the month of May.
4: That was the highest monthly volume recorded in the state of Minnesota's history. And it's a 7.6% higher than the 11.83 million gallons recorded in April. And we're seeing that because low wholesale ethanol prices in comparison to gasoline blend stock are a compelling driver for ethanol blending at the moment for the fuel retailer. And we're seeing the average price difference between E10 and E15 increase to anywhere between 20 and 40 cents per gallon at a time when affordability really matters more than ever.
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6: 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Bob, how you been? Been a while.
7: Not too bad. Yeah, Randy interviewed me last time.
6: Sure.
7: So, yeah. And somebody asked me, what's it like being on the radio? And I said, well, and who interviews me? And I said, well, Randy or Kirby. And I said, well, it's good because it's two different perspectives. You have a younger person and an older person.
6: Right.
7: They look at life differently.
6: Sure.
7: There's ways to approach, you know, whether it's insurance services, financial services, whatever. 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So it is a different perspective on who you get interviewed by.
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7: Yeah, you have to. 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You need to start finding different ways to save.
6: Mm-hmm.
7: Cost of living, cost of getting to housing is expensive unless you find a way to get some help or talk to the right people. You know, my son is in the process of purchasing a house now. He's actually got a really good rate because I talked to a friend of mine who's also in the financial services business, and he's in a bank. And because it's a banking thing and a referral from a bank, my son actually got a nice rate.
6: Sure.
7: Better than what's out there.
6: Yeah.
7: And so because if you're in a referral program, sometimes you can get better rates. So it's a matter of not what you know necessarily, but who you know and asking questions. And I'm always going to encourage people to ask questions. Everything I talk about is education. You know, if you don't believe me, just educate yourself. And that's what I do daily because of the services that we provide. I was at a convention on Monday and Tuesday this week down in, unfortunately, Minneapolis. And just, you know, taking in what's coming, taking in other advisors' perspectives, taking in, you know, technology, all the changes that are coming. So you have to adapt. You know, we almost have to adapt daily to what's out there. And so educating, getting educated, going through the steps. You know, and even I told my staff after I got back from the convention, I'm like, it's going to be fun. There's going to be a lot of stuff we're going to have to do different. There's going to be a lot more. And what's different? AI. Believe me, I know nothing other than how to turn on a computer and how to navigate the computer. I don't know anything when it comes to programming or anything like that.
6: Big tech guy, huh?
7: I am not. you know, I'm. I
6: you
7: am
6: can find my, the weather app on your phone.
7: I am my parents' child, and my parents do not own a computer. So, you know, I have one, but I have to for what we do. AI is going to change how it's going to, you know, it's going to be better. Things are going to be easier to help us to help people. And that's the benefit of what AI can bring. Now, obviously, AI can be scary because we don't understand anything about it. And we're starting to realize that what AI can start creating its own programming or whatever, they're experimenting with that stuff that you hear about. I don't know. You know, I don't know anything. Like I said, I don't know anything about it. But if AI can turn my business into ability to help more people faster, then that's going to be a positive.
6: Sure.
7: So,
6: using the resources that are at your disposal.
7: Yeah, but that's scary, you know, because you're not used to it.
6: Come on, you learn stuff every day.
7: Yeah, but it's not.
6: Your industry, you got to learn policy and all that stuff. It changes hourly, I feel like.
7: I do, yeah.
6: Normally, right after you got it figured out, that's when it changes, right?
7: It seems to be that way. You know, I look at it as the changes that happen in our system. You know, I've got 3 full-time staff, so right now that allows me to adapt a little bit. Usually the staff is what has to adapt differently because they're the ones that have to answer all the data. You know, I'm not I type, 20 words a minute? You know, and my staff, a couple
6: 20?
7: Of us can type probably 100 words a minute, you know, and so.
6: You can type more than 20 a minute.
7: Not when you're pushing fingers at a time.
6: Just chicken picking right there? Okay.
7: Well, I did take computer class. Okay, so when I left high school, 1991, I did not, we didn't have any computer. I think I had maybe one quarter.
6: Of 91? You graduated at 3 years old? You're only 38.
7: Yeah, I know, 38. Yeah. It's a never increasing age limit.
6: How'd you pull that off?
7: It's magic. AI. So, anyway, when we graduated, I didn't have any computer skills. None. None. I think we had one quarter maybe of keyboarding and one quarter of
6: typewriting.
7: Computer. And you think we pick it up in a quarter, you can't pick it up in a quarter.
6: Right.
7: So then I went to St. Cloud State, and St. Cloud State really didn't have any computer classes. You know, they did. Well, here you go. Use a computer.
6: I don't know what I'm doing.
7: Finger pushing. Yeah. You know, taking me forever how to do it. Then I went to Rasmussen Business College after, you know, deciding that 3.5 years at St. Cloud State, I wasn't going anywhere because I was working, full-time job, part-time job. And just kept working, bartending on weekends. I mean, I was working 7 days a week. And college just kind of went to the wayside. So eventually I realized that I had to get something. And so I went to Rasmussen Business College. And I learned more at Rasmussen Business College in that 1 year than I probably learned almost my whole, you know, high school and
6: education,
7: college and everything else.
6: Pursuit, sure.
7: Learn how to, you know, communicate, learn how to type, learn how to use computers, learn how to do accounting, learn how to do, you know, management, because I went to school for business management and learned how to do so many different things in just 1 year of, you know, a tech college.
6: Yeah.
7: So I would never, ever, ever, I would always encourage people, hey, look at tech colleges. Don't just think you got to go to that 4 year, because the first year, 2 years of 4 years.
6: You're doing what you could have did at the tech college anyway.
7: You're not getting any skills. And you look out there today, what is booming? Skills. Electricians. Builders.
6: Plumbers.
7: Yeah,
6: vehicle service.
7: Yeah, I mean, and you need that in you know, how to do excavating. Everything is just growing. Again, with AI is creating more and more jobs because there's different ways to do things now.
6: Yeah.
7: So never look at AI as a negative. I believe AI is a positive, and it's going to create more and more jobs. It's going to make, you know, what we're learning and what we're hearing from, like, the insurance companies, it's going to make doctors' jobs easier. They're going to diagnose things faster, quicker. You know, instead of having to wait for your test results, you can get them within minutes sometimes now.
6: Sure.
7: Because AI is there. So, anyway.
6: With a layman's term breakdown of the results, not just, hey, here's what your test results said. What am I looking at here? I don't understand.
7: Right. And so the technology can help to do that. So those are good things. And, you know, I look forward to that. You know, but like I said, in learning how to type and learning how to do these things in those technical colleges has led me to, you know, a better spot, I can do things more efficiently because of things I learned in 1 year tech college. You know, so I believe that. That's what I said. I think everybody, even encouraged my daughter, you got to do some type of schooling because there's things you can learn outside of high school that you can learn at those tech colleges, whether it's typing, whether it's accounting, like I said, whether it's management, whether it's, you know.
6: Skills that she can put on her resume for the rest of her life.
7: Yes, absolutely, 100%.
6: So, and when that resume ends up on someone's desk and they go, oh, okay, you can do these three things. We need someone to do these three things, and she learned that. So.
7: Yep, yeah, and like I said, it's education, no matter where it is, and you know, you wouldn't think you have to keep doing education, but I have to. I'm going through training right now again for more education, Medicare stuff. You always have to do your education stuff, so fun.
6: We have to stop as we are up against a news, weather, and market break. We'll come back, talk more about diversified wealth management with Bob Dieters here on your Friday's Party Line. 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It is 67 degrees, Friday the 21st of August. It is 9:31 right here on CASM.
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1: Chasm Weather.
13: Sunshine mixed with clouds at times today, with daytime highs approaching 83. Northwesterly winds 8 to 15 miles per hour. Partly cloudy skies tonight, lows dip down to about 55. Ample sunshine expected tomorrow. High temperatures reach up to 77. Dry with temperatures near average Sunday and Monday, and highs in the upper 70s. From the Weatherology Weather Center, I'm meteorologist Jennifer Wojcicki on AM 1150 KASM.
14: 67 degrees right now in central Minnesota. That is your daytime high here into halfway through, how about the 9 o'clock hour. Morning low, Joe had us at 62 at 6 a.m. Yesterday, 80 the high, 60 the low, normal high 80, a low of 59. Record high 98, 1947, record low 44 in 2004. Look at your weather right here on KASM. Humidity 87%, winds from the northwest at 10 miles an hour. Visibility is at 10 miles, dew point at 59. Sunrose 8:26, it'll set at 8:16. 67 right now on our way to 83 here on your Friday. The Arcos Weather Center gives us your weather. 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Then we're back with Bob on Party Line.
15: Corn is higher, hogs are mixed, soybeans and cattle are lower. I'm John Perkins with a Brownfield Market Update. You are made for farming, and so is Stein. It's Stein Seed Company. They have decades of research dedicated to developing seed that allows you to farm the way you want to farm. Soybeans are lower this morning, giving back some recent gains despite expectations for yield cuts. China and Unknown both bought new crop U.S. beans ahead of the open. September soybeans are now only a quarter lower at 1220 and a half. November's down a penny at 1235 and a half. September bean meal's down 260 at 313.10. And September bean oil's 83 lower at 7035. Corn is up, waiting for final numbers from that major private crop tour, expecting a lower yield guess. Unknown Destinations bought new crop U.S. corn today. September's 3.5 higher at 482 and 3/4. And December's up 4 at 507 and a half. And wheat is mixed. Despite the Black Sea issues, there's been no real improvement in global demand for U.S. wheat. Still, that's also a long-term concern, as infrastructure damage will take time to repair. September, Chicago's up a penny at 683 and 3/4. Taking profits, December cotton's down 29 at 8806, but on technical buying, November rice is up 15 and a half at 1475 and a half. Live and feeder cattle are sharply lower, waiting for the rest of the week's direct business and the USDA's on feed numbers. Limited imports of live cattle from Mexico.

0: Mexico resume on Monday, and President Trump is proposing imports of about 300,000 tons of beef. October lives down 485 at 213.15. December's down 445 at 213.82. September feeders are down 580 at 323.12. And nearby hogs are mixed, mostly higher, adjusting spreads. A lot of technical activity here at the end of the week. October's down 17 at $80.05. December's up 20 at $70.95. I'm John Perkins with a Brownfield Market Update.
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8: Lots of fun. I'm...
7: Breaking news, Bob Dieters, saver.
8: Yeah, I try. When it comes to spending money, well, like even the radio, I just paid my bill for radio ads here. It's like, well, put on a credit card. I don't feel the pain right away, you know.
7: You won't see it for a couple weeks.
8: Right. But you put on a credit card, you get rewards, you pay off your credit card every month. You know, that's the ideal goal for people, you know. And so when you talk about budgeting, you talk about... You know, how do I get it? How do I draw a line in the sand and say, okay, no more credit card debt, no more high interest rates? You know, step number one, you know, ask around, or people that are struggling with credit card debt do talk to me once in a while, and I'll say, well, you know, let me see. I'll make a phone call or two. What can we get for different rates? If you're paying 30% on a credit card, that's, you're going nowhere. You're never going to catch up on that.
7: Astronomical.
8: And that's where it's like, well, but if we can cut that in half, at least it's half. Now, at least you can start making a little bit of headway. That is difficult, you know. And I was just explaining to you on the air, I got a bill in the mail for $70 for something I shouldn't have gotten a bill for because it shouldn't have been there.
7: Right.
8: So then it's just frustrating. And for me, you know, it is what it is. I just pay it on my HSA. But it's $70 that is waste.
7: Mm-hmm.
8: It shouldn't have come out.
7: Could have went elsewhere.
8: It could have went elsewhere. So those are things where it's important for people to pay attention to your budget. Pay attention to what you're paying for. If there is an interest rate, you know, people say, well, should I pay off my house? Well, what's your interest rate? 3%. No, don't ever pay that off. Until just pay it off every month. Do not pay that ahead. And they'll be like, why not? Because you can make more money somewhere else. You can make more money in the markets. You can make more money in bonds. You can make more money in, you know, look at the history of the stock market. What's the S&P average? 12%? You know, over time, yes, it goes up and down. You know, don't be afraid of the risk, because if you don't need the money, you know, let it grow. It'll grow, hopefully. You know, can't guarantee the markets, but it should. Over time, it has proven resilient that you will continue to grow and make money. So there's a lot of different opportunities out there. 10-year treasury, I think, is like it. Our 30-year treasury is, what, 5.5? I mean, it's an insane number.
7: Mm-hmm.
8: So if you're looking at guarantees, and, you know, you can get better guarantees than 3. So, and like I said earlier, you can get a 2-year fixed annuity for 5.2. 3-year, I think, is more like 5.4. You know, those are, you know, deferred rates. You don't have to pay taxes until you get it out of the annuity world. So there's a lot of benefits to those things. So anyway, what I was going to talk about a little bit, got to touch a little bit on AI. I cannot discuss what's happening for Medicare. All I can say is it's going to be a year of, probably last year was hard. This year's going to be harder.
7: Harder.
8: So
7: why the ER at the end of that word?

0: Because usually at that convention, we find out what insurance companies are going to be offering. They're not talking. So if they're not talking, that means
1: their services are going to
0: be
1: less?
0: Be afraid, you know, okay. A little bit. So then that's why we were talking about this AI tool. So this AI tool for Medicare allows us to input every client's information, allows us to put in their prescription plans.
1: Kind of a needs analysis quickly?
0: Yeah, it'll analyze, you know, and I'm contracted with virtually every company. And if I'm not contracted with them, I get contracted with them. So if there's something that pops up that's better, we always go and find it. So this AI will contract it's a platform that will shop every product in the state of Minnesota. And so we can look at different alternative ideas, different products. You put in a person's prescriptions, it'll pop up. What is the lowest cost prescription plan for this person? Don't say that sometimes you have, with Medicare, you can have an advantage plan. So in some counties, you can do cost plans. In other plans, you can do supplements. Supplements are throughout the state. Advantage plans are usually lower cost, little extra benefits, try to keep things cheaper. That's what's been changing. It's not as cheap as it used to be with the advantage plans. The excuses it can mean it can be the government's not giving enough money, the insurance companies are losing money. You know, nobody tells you the whole picture of why costs are so high. I mean, I can give you my opinion, and I'm pretty certain I know I'm right, but just because they give me my opinion, again, it's still my opinion. Mm-hmm. Nobody's going to give you the facts until you get the facts. It's just an opinion. So I know why costs are going up. I know all this stuff, and nobody knows, understands, and a circle back of, well, why do I have to pay more? Well, the quickest, safest answer is free is not free. Free costs you and me. Free and free costs the working class person. So if you think it's free, free food, free lunches in school, yeah, it's for the greater good.
1: More.
0: Is it?
1: Yeah.
0: Well, I don't believe so. It's just going to cost us more. So it costs us more. So we got another tax increase. I read something this morning that they're looking for a permanent, they're going to do a constitutional amendment. It's going to be on the ballot to have a permanent tax that goes to schools. I just read it this morning. I don't know if it's fact or not, but I'm like, okay, well, you give money to one certain thing. There's not going to be any fraud, waste, and abuse in that.
1: Just the end of it, right there.
0: Yeah, just keep raising our taxes. Just like the state of Minnesota was in 23, gas tax increase. Does anybody see it? No, because it's only going by inflation-adjusted gas tax increase.
1: Right.
0: So the Democrats passed a gas tax in 2023 that will raise your gas taxes every year into perpetuity. It's never going to stop unless new legislation comes out and stops it. Never-ending gas tax increase. But will you hear that on media, WCCO, CBS, Fox? No, nobody's going to tell you that.
1: Mm-hmm.
0: Nobody's going to tell you all these extra costs increase. And so when you look at the Medicare, you look at the health insurance, regular health insurance, they're talking 20% rate increases for individuals, 15 to 20% group rate increases. So we as agents have to use AI and find out anything and everything we can do, alternative ideas.
1: To find the best plan.
0: To keep those costs down.
1: Right.
0: You know, so, you know, not to get too, what do they call it, in the weeds with things. Like right now, we are, the U.S. economy is in what's called a K-shape economy. What does K-shape mean? So picture the letter K. The Elon Musk of this world, they're going straight up. The people that have, you know, let's say upper middle class, they're just going up. You know, because they're just building wealth, they're buying more things, buying more land, buying whatever. And then you have the, I would say, the welfare dependent. They're staying where they're at.
1: Right.
0: Because when you look at even county services, there is no incentive to get off those county services. And even if you try to get off those county services, try to make a living, try to make some money, they take away your benefits. So you can never, it's like a never get ahead type of scenario.
1: Yeah.
0: You have to go from not working or working a little bit to trying to find a job where you're going to make six figures. How does that, you don't go from unskilled to skilled. Maybe college kids maybe could.
1: Sure.
0: You know, but then the middle half, the middle class to lower middle class, that is your down.
1: Bottom half of the K.
0: Well, yeah, that's where you're middle class, but you're going down. And why are you going down? You're going down because cost of living, taxes, property taxes, insurance. You know, that's why, you know, education side. So that's where budgeting becomes a huge thing. You have to know what you're paying for. You know, when your house insurance comes through and it's like, oh, my God, it's $3,000 bucks, you got to shop.
1: Mm-hmm.
0: You have to. Or maybe you say, hey, I don't want that high of a deductible. I don't want this. You know, it's based on replacement cost now. Well, and yeah, it's not cheap to replace anything. So that middle class or lower middle class, they're footing the bill for everything, for a lot of things. I would just call it that, and cost of living. So like you, just trying to get by day to day, you go to work every day. But you have to really pay attention to what you're spending money on. Yeah, so does the gas price hurt the everyday working people? Absolutely it does. But at the same time, then you have to understand that, and then you cut back on other things. You know, my father-in-law used to always say, if you can't afford the cow, buy a chicken. You know?
1: Sure.
0: Or buy pork.
1: Yeah.
0: You know, it's – and steak, hamburger, beef price is not going down. That's only going up. I see an $8, $9 hamburger in the store again. That's not going anywhere for about 3 years, maybe more. So if you just get used to that, the only way to stop that is don't buy it. So you have to budget. What can I afford to buy? What can I buy? When can I buy it? You know, and fit that into it. And just understand that middle class working, us working stiffs, we're on that edge where if we don't pay attention, we're going to go down.
1: Keep going farther down that K.
0: Health insurance is going up. You know, car insurance is going up. Car tabs are going up. The more government intervention you get into things, into our lives, the more it's going to cost us. See, that's why voting is important. That's why. So if you don't vote and you complain that your property taxes are high, well, that's kind of your own problem, you know. And the rest of us just have to deal with it to a point, even though we're not voting for that.
1: Sure.
0: So, again, it's at that K shape. And my job, as I see it, is to stop that downward slide on the bottom K. You know what I mean? Let's talk to clients. Let's start, let's start making money work for yourself. That's why I've been on the radio, and I've talked about CDs. CDs just are never going to get you out of that. You're not going to grow. You know, I'm not saying banks, great. No, banks are serve a purse. It's just that sometimes the CD money, don't put it all there. I told you, Kirby, I said I have money in a CD, but it's a flexible CD. So it's not going to penalize me if I take money out of it, but at least I can make more than that 0.1 or 0.2 in my checking account.
1: Right.
0: I can make 3.5% to 4%, and it's flexible. I can take it out of that CD anytime I want. So then I can justify a little bit because that's for the business. On a personal level, I try not to leave too much in there, but, you know, for the most part, I just try to put as much away as I can, whether it's pre-tax, after-tax. Again, that's still also part of that downward K. Are you putting your money away pre-tax or are you not putting it away pre-tax? Are you getting the company match? You're losing out if you're not getting the company match. So when you look at, with me, can I be across the board on everything I talk about? Yeah, but it all comes full circle. So, like a lot of times I'll meet with clients for the first time, and I'm like, you're probably going to be overwhelmed in what I'm talking about, and I'm going to repeat myself a lot. But at the end of the day, you're probably going to be able to take a step back and say, okay, well, all right, we know we got to make some changes or we got to do some things.
1: Right.
0: And so, you know, that's the positive. I see a lot of the meetings that we have with new clients. Old clients are just do us, keep doing what you're doing. Tell us what to do. Tell us how to save money.
1: Right.
0: So, once
1: you've built that relationship, it's a lot easier because at the beginning, when you talk about when you're discussing with a new client, they're not just giving you the reins. They're going to want to know what's going on.
0: They want to know.
1: Yeah. And you appreciate that as well because you would want them to know.
0: Yeah, I do. I do. And I want them to think. I want them to walk out of there saying, hey, you know. Oh,
1: that made sense.
0: Well, the average person I see that walks through the door with their 401k, for example, has what's called a target date fund. Why do they have a target date fund? Because they don't know what to do. And so if you don't know what to do, the rules state that the company has to have a target date fund that's set aside for you. So you just pick one. Chances are it's probably not in your risk tolerance. You're probably going to stick in that fund for the next 20 years because you don't understand really what's going on. But that also can be, you know, when clients come in, I say, well, let's take a look at it. Let me help you make changes if you like. I don't have to. I can't control that money. That's you. 401ks are self-directed. But if you have a little bit of advice and I can show you why you want to use this fund, or this fund, instead of doing what you're doing. And over time, that should make you a lot more money.
1: Mm-hmm.
0: So it's these little things, little tweaks that you can make to your overall retirement package or your just general daily lifestyles. You know, it's easier said than done. Believe me, when I was young and married, it was a struggle. I started this company when my child was, I think he was born in March 22nd, and I started this August 3rd, same year. That was 5 years of struggle.
1: Yeah.
0: That was, you know, when

0: everything's going to turn around. When our, you know, and so we struggled. We lived, we kind of were in the paycheck to paycheck. We did not do any of the, I think we did WIC for maybe 3-4 months, but I felt really bad about being on it because I know I could try to make more money or work harder or do other things, and so we were on it for a little bit. But it did help when we were on it. That's what it's intended for. And outside of that, it was, you know, I felt bad because, hey, look, I'm a financial person and I'm, you know, on a program to help.
1: Right.
0: But it helped us, got us through our phase, and then, you know, business started picking up and started renting the office and started moving. Things started flowing. Anyway, so I've been there. I was on, you know, we had credit card debt when we were younger. I didn't understand it. I didn't understand retirement until I started doing what I do. And it took us a while, and finally we got out over the hill and got rid of that credit card debt. And since then, it's been, you know, a lot easier because you don't have that debt hanging over your head. And
1: right.
0: And the downside is, again, we don't know when you're self-employed. You don't know necessarily what's coming in the checking account, you know. And so even if you work hourly. But then, like I told you earlier, my brakes went out on my truck.
1: Yep.
0: Well, that's $600. Computer system needed an update. That's $300. You know, things come at you, and you have to find a way to make sure that you can cover those expenses. So saving, getting rid of, you know, any credit card debt, that's waste. That's just pure waste, especially when it's 30% nowadays.
1: That's insane, yeah.
0: So.
1: And I remember I'm in my late 30s now, but in my late 20s when I'd have friends who, oh, yeah, I just put on the credit card. Don't have to pay that for a while. It's like, ugh. If that was $100, you could just be lighting $30 on fire right there. And how many times are you doing this?
0: Yep.
1: If it's one time, you know, so be it. Like we talked before, your $70 bill you got, is that something you wanted to pay? Absolutely not. But is $70 going to make you eat, you know, butter sandwiches tonight? No, you'll be okay.
0: You'll be okay, but...
1: But how often can this happen that you can absorb that?
0: Right. And a lot of people, like I said, the younger people, it's a struggle. I mean, but then you look at my seniors that are... You know, fixed incomes, you know, because whatever life threw them for curves or whatever, you know, it's not like if you're 75, it's easy to go back to work and find a part-time job. Some people, yes. Most people, no.
1: Yeah.
0: And so now the added increases that are coming, how do you offset it? And the system is not designed to help seniors unless they have virtually nothing left. And it's so screwed up. But that's a whole nother conversation. That's a whole nother... meeting.
1: You only got like 5 minutes left. I don't think you have enough time to unravel that one.
0: So again, when I explain the K shape, you know, and I can kind of explain it. I can show you, Kirby. You can't see it on, but when I do the K,
1: right.
0: I just kind of explain, well, let's stop that downward slide for the people on the down.
1: And get back up.
0: Let's find a way to, hey, look, we can grow. We just have to look at it. Don't, you know, again, I've explained the life insurance side. Hey, for a younger person, you know, up to your 30s, you can buy really inexpensive insurance.
1: Even and you're in never 40s, younger and healthier.
0: Even in your late 30s, you can still buy cheap stuff, cheap term insurance or whatever you may want to buy. And all it takes is not going into, you know, one time a month, don't go in the gas station and buy your 2 Mountain Dews and a donut. You don't have to do it every day. You know? There's alternatives the way around that stuff. You can bulk buy, keep your pocket.
1: Get the Mountain Dew at the grocery store.
0: Yeah, you know, I come in, my coffee. Yeah, it's wonderful Folgers that we make in the office.
1: Nice cup, though.
0: It's a big Vikings cup of coffee.
1: I like it.
0: But it's...
1: you need the $7 one uptown?
0: No. That stuff, God knows what's in that. Anyway, so no, it's there's, again, just different ways to look at things. Now, do I throw money at things I really... I don't know. I'm not a... Personally, I'm fine living a simple life. I'm happy, content with, yeah, I got a few toys, but nothing extravagant, nothing that stands out, nothing that, you know, could I spend more money on waste? I could.
1: $15,000 vacations and stuff like that?
0: I don't do that.
1: That's what I'm saying.
0: My vacation is...
1: Ice fishing?
0: Well, yesterday we did a charity golf event. That was fun.
1: Yeah.
0: Did 9 holes in Melrose for the disabled veterans, the Midwest Outdoors. Wonderful time.
1: Great
0: cause. Well, made a little bit of money back. And it was fun. So we did charity, but that was at
1: Would you cheat on the scorecard? How'd you make money golfing?
0: What's that?
1: Would you cheat on the scorecard? How'd you make money golfing?
0: We finished 5 under. I brought ringers in.
1: I'm messing with you.
0: I'm like,
1: scramble guy?
0: Kinda. I can
1: good
0: hit
1: for
0: a ball
1: one shot every couple holes?
0: I can hit a shot that we use Once in a great while.
1: There you go.
0: I can drive a ball a long way yet, so I had the longest drive on a couple of them in our group. But the three guys I brought in are way better golfers than I am. And so then if I'm the worst one on the team and you got three guys that are really good,
1: yeah,
0: it makes the golf game a lot more fun. Because
1: they're both in, all three of them are in the fairway and you just get to uncork?
0: Well, yeah. Yeah. So, like, we were on one hole. We're 280 yards from the green. And one of my buddies take out his three wood, hits it 285 yards on the green, putt for eagle.
1: Yeah.
0: You know, it's crazy. You know, things like that. You know, I've only eagled a hole once in my life. But got lucky and made a 45-foot putt and got lucky, you know. So, anyway, that's my trips.
1: Bob,
0: my
1: that was all skill. Don't say that
0: easy.
1: Was luck.
0: Yeah. So my trips are cheap, easy, local. You know, other people, I mean, last year I went on more trips than I probably have in the last 20 years combined. And two of them were to Florida because I have a buddy or two that have parents that lived on there. So you go down and all it costs is your flight and then whatever you spend during the week. Well, that's only 4 days. But
1: so four bar tabs.
0: Yeah. Well, no, we did a lot of just hanging out. They had a pool.
1: Sure.
0: You go fishing or crabbing or whatever you do during the day and you get back and it doesn't cost you much. So again, depending on what you go, now do I go on 7 day trips? I went on one last year. I absolutely hated it.
1: I bet you were bouncing off the walls by the end.
0: Oh, by the third day. Yeah. Like, oh, I can't drink this sugary. We went to, where do we go, Cozumel. Can't drink these.
1: How many daiquiris are you going to put down?
0: Oh, yuck. You know, you can only take in so much sugar.
1: Yeah.
0: You know, and then beer down there is not the greatest either. So it's like, oh, good Lord. So you're just going on there. And it's like, yeah, by the third day, I'm like, all right, I got four more days of this? Yep. You can sit in the sun. You go up. But you're kind of, it gets boring.
1: Right.
0: For me, it does. Next person, they love it. Eat it up. That's to them.
1: You don't sit still, though.
0: Yeah, no, you go out there, I'm like, oh, we're going to do it. Oh, we're going to go sit in the pool. All right. Oh, we're going to go shopping. Oh, I'm not doing that.
1: I brought stuff. I don't need anything.
0: I hate shopping. I literally hate shopping. All my shirts and all my stuff, I just go, you know, the convenience of online, I know it hurts the mom and pop shops, but I do buy stuff from mom and pop shops.
1: Yep.
0: I buy the sweaters. I go to, you know, whether it's a restaurant, if I see a nice pullover, I'm going to buy it. But things like that, I try to keep things local as much as possible. But anyway, so again, budgeting, you know, K-shaped economy right now, so you have to pay attention where your money's going. You really do. And, you know, again, just kind of a heads-up warning, we're going to be calling all of our Medicare clients probably as soon as September 1st, getting them on a calendar for October 1st. October 15th is when we can first start selling it. I can start talking October 1st. I don't want to waste too many clients' time because I don't even know if we'll know what plans are by October 1st.
1: Sure.
0: They're not releasing.
1: Which seems late.
0: Yes, it's extreme. Last year was really late.
1: And they're going to be later?
0: This year's going to be later. This is going to be worse-er, if that's a word.
1: Harder.
0: It's going to be worse.
1: You said harder earlier. That one helped.
0: Yeah, no, I love it when people say worser.
1: Worser.
0: No, it's going to be worse. It's going to be harder. But, again, AI is going to be there to have it. And so we're prepping. My staff is going to have everybody entered into our – it's called the CRM, Client Resource Management Tool. And so inside those tools, it's just going to help us to help people. It's, you know, I'm excited about the tool. I'm just not excited about, you know, what's coming.
1: Sure.
0: And health insurance, my group plans, my small business owners. It's going to be a deep breath. It really is, because how do we find strategies, products, plans? When you look at the economy as a whole, companies, these corporations are making huge amounts of profits, huge profits. The downside to that is that's, again, in the K-shape, they're going straight up.
1: Yep.
0: Where do we benefit from that? In the stock market, and if you have mutual funds, if you have your 401k, you're benefiting from that because as those companies grow, so does your portfolio.
1: Mm-hmm.
0: So that's why it's important to find ways to put money into those things. So, again, taxes, insurance, you start looking at all these different things. Cost of living, what are you buying? Taxes, huge thing. Property taxes, that's not going – look at St. Cloud. They want to raise it, what, 11.3%, 11.4%?
1: Yeah.
0: It starts to add up.
1: And that's not going down.
0: No.
1: They're never going to say, hey, we're going to drop that 11.2% this upcoming year. Is everyone okay with that?
0: I haven't seen that. Like,
1: that'd be a new one.
0: The only way that happens is if a levy falls off, meaning you have been paying it for 25 years, and all of a sudden it fell off because you finally paid it
1: for
0: off.
1: A new school or a road or something
0: school,
1: like that.
0: School, road, yeah. I'm paying, like, I think I own a couple buildings, and I pay levies on the buildings, and I pay levies on the house. And so, yeah, that's...
1: And the sidewalk and everything else.
0: Sidewalk, yep.
1: Bob, how do they get a hold of you before I boot you out of here?
0: Yep. You can stop in the office right on Main Street in Albany here, 571 Railroad Avenue. You can call the office at 320-845-2166. Tracy, Chris, or Lynn, one of them will almost always answer the phone. I know that we try not to let anything go to voicemail unless it's like late in the day Friday or a weekend.
1: Right.
0: So, yep, give us a call, stop in. We do have office of Freeport, and then we also got Mike Felderwood, John Gable doing their businesses. We got Zimmerman Law Firm. So all kinds of good stuff going on in the Albany office.
1: Shermer's still in there too?
0: Yep.
1: Yeah. Got the full swing of things.
0: Yep.
1: In there.
0: Yep, yeah, the QuickBook guy. Yeah, Mason. Yep. He's, you know,
1: who does the listening when you and him run into each other? Those are two talkers right there, you and Mason.
0: It depends.
1: I don't see a lot of listening going on
0: Well, no.
1: A catch up between you two.
0: He listens when we need to. Normally it's all small talk.
1: Yeah.
0: You know, smarting off a little bit about this and that.
1: That sounds about right. You and him?
0: Yep.
1: That sounds pretty accurate. Bob, we appreciate your time as always. Again, stop by Diversified Wealth Management right on Railroad. Pick Bob's brain if you have a lot of stuff, maybe a quick insurance thing. He'll help you out. Bob, enjoy your weekend, okay?
0: Yep, you too. Thank you.
1: You got it. Bob Dieters with me on Party Line, brought to you by Chiropractic Connection.
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1: 69 degrees right now. Who wants to go to the Boulder Tap House? I've got $20 to give away to the Boulder Tap House. We'll mail that certificate out to you. Just be caller number 6 at 845-2184, and we'll set you up with that $20. One, two, three. Three down. Three to go at 845-2184. You are caller number 4. You are caller number 5. You just missed it. And you're caller 6. You just won $20 to the Boulder Tap House. What's your name?
6: Kathy Posh.
1: Where are you calling from, Kathy?
6: Avon?
1: Kathy, hang out on the phone line. I'll get your address off the air, okay?
6: Perfect. Thank you.
1: You got it. Kathy Posh is going to the Boulder Tap House with $20 in tow. 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
6: One name says it all, AgriTalk. What more do you need to know?
7: And there is a lot to know based on what's happened this week. Sean Haney filling in for the Chip Flory here today for the free-for-all. Let's bring, you know, we're going to get, I got a bit of a surprise for everybody here in a second. But up first, Jim Wiesmeyer, Wiesmeyer's Perspectives. How are you doing today, Jim?
8: Another very busy week, so we'll get it going, Sean.
7: Yeah, absolutely. I you know, yet last week you're talking about beer, International Beer Day, but yesterday was International Bacon Lovers Day, so I'm sure you indulged in that. There's no doubt. Also joining us is John Newton with American Farm Bureau. How are we doing today, John?
9: I'm still celebrating International Bacon Lovers Day.
7: Yeah, and as a strong Ohio State booster, I'm sure you're trying to assist in bringing all those guys back from the NFL to come back to the team and play again this year.
9: Well, you know, I rep my Louisville Cardinals over my Buckeyes, so I think we're going to have a strong football team this year.
7: And here's the big surprise. We've got the guy that's usually in the host seat. It is Chip. You're joining us here. It's great to see you.
10: Hey, good morning, Sean. How you guys doing?
7: We're doing great. So
10: good.
7: I guess we're going to get the aggregated results today, but yep. you've had a pretty eventful crop tour here this week.
10: Hey, you've got that right. People have been asking me, how does this one rank with as far as generating surprises? And I don't know if it's number one on the list, but it's easy in the top three. I mean, we came right out of the gate with Ohio, continued into Indiana, had yield results on corn going in the opposite direction of what USDA anticipated as of August 1. Illinois, you know, again, they were, Illinois was expected to be down, but not down as much as the results that we found there. Over on the western leg of the tour, same thing out of South Dakota, same thing out of Nebraska. Went in the same direction as USDA from a year ago, but down more than what USDA indicated as of August 1. And then, you know, I think maybe, guys, the surprise of the tour is Iowa. Iowa has been talked up so much this year. We were out of the heavy rains. We went through an area in the eastern part of the state where, you know, it has been a very, very good growing season. Yet something went wrong with this crop when it was determining grain length in particular. And we don't have the grain length. The other thing is, we're missing a few ears out there and it was really surprising and kind of disappointing the way things ended up when we got done with Iowa. The one state that continues to impress back-to-back years, Minnesota.
7: Yeah, Minnesota came 15% on the soybean number.
10: Yeah, yeah, yeah. Big yield potential on that bean crop up in Minnesota. So it's going to be interesting to see exactly what NAS learns.

0: first time we've been doing this. We've been doing this for nearly a year. It started last October. We know that there was an executive order to allow something like this to happen a few months ago, and the president refused to sign it on the plane back from China. And I can tell you, my phone's been blowing up all morning. Our people are not happy. President Duvall's not happy. We will be issuing a statement very soon. But I called the White House. I said, this undermines the cattle business. This undermines ranchers who are trying to rebuild our herd. Cattle prices are already in free fall. They're down 15-20% over the last 2 months. Cutout values are going up. Packing plants are closing around the country. This is not the solution that we need.
1: Okay. Jim, earlier this week you sent a report on the Walmart earnings for the quarter, and there were some takeaways from that that kind of connect to what the consumer is doing from a beef perspective.
2: Yeah, from the price situation, clearly the Walmart miss on their earnings signals that consumers have hit a point here on the price of beef. And, of course, that caught the White House's attention. But, again, as John signaled, my emails are being flooded from cattle producers and cow-calf producers. If they wanted to send a signal to the U.S., not foreign, livestock industry, they couldn't have picked a worse time.
1: Yeah, I guess we're trying to enable a rebuilding of supply, John. And because of the length of duration here, it's different than eggs and poultry, like we originally was dealt with in the early part of the administration. The weather has not cooperated, especially in the western half of the U.S. The simplicity of rebuilding the supply is not there. This is a real challenge because lowering the price of beef and what producers are getting paid is not a signal to rebuild the herd. This is a real challenge on the supply side.
0: I mean, I think you just need to let market forces take care of it. Let the cattle herd rebuild on its own. Let ranchers make those investments. I would be scared to make any type of investment on rebuilding the cattle herd if I were a rancher right now, because I know that there are efforts, you know, underway to undermine the ability for me to make, you know, any kind of income that could support my family on the farm. And so, again, we've done this song and dance, you know, so many times over the last year. I hope that the president can, understand how bad this is and not move forward.
1: Jim, on another trade front, Canada-U.S., there was the tariff deadline earlier this week. It was extended to today. We're waiting for more details around what has actually been agreed to. What are your thoughts on where we stand here as of now with this new deadline today?
2: I think the outlines, I think, are becoming fairly clear as much as it can between U.S. and Canada, but no finalized text as we speak now. But they're pretty close. What appears to be on the table is Canada dropped retaliatory auto tariffs. They moved toward the U.S. interpretation of dairy TRQ allocations. And they get provinces to restore, they're going to push to get the provinces in your country to restore U.S. wines and spirits to government liquor stores. And in return, Washington could cut Canadian steel and aluminum tariffs 50% to 25%. That's actually good for U.S. Ag sector. And auto tariffs 25% to roughly 15%. Booze looks like a clear U.S. win. If provincial bans disappear, because you can correct me, Sean, if I'm wrong, U.S. spirit exports to Canada fell about 70% during the boycott. That's big. Dairy's a potentially win, but probably not a knockout, you know. So for U.S. agriculture, I characterize the likely coming deal as meaningful, but incremental on dairy, much more immediately tangible for alcohol.
1: Yeah, you know, on the alcohol front, something to watch here is that Prime Minister Carney is pushing the premiers in Canada. Premiers are, they run the provinces similar to a governor does in the U.S. That's provincial jurisdiction on these alcohol bans. The provinces instituted them. And so now Carney's got to convince the premiers to lift the bans. And I will tell you that there was a huge pushback from provinces like Manitoba, Quebec, saying they're not so sure they're going to just get in line. Carney's got maybe more of a challenge dealing with the premiers in Canada than he does actually dealing with USTR and President Trump, which is a little bit ironic. John, on the alcohol front, we don't necessarily always talk about that as like an ag issue, but it is. How hurt have American wine and spirit producers been by some of these boycotts in this issue?
0: Well, I can tell you, wine exports to Canada, Jim just mentioned alcohol down over 70% due to the boycott. I think wine's down 98-99%. Because of the issue. And you talk about those California vineyards who are already facing, you know, water issues, over-regulation, and now you lose, a pretty key market. I mean, it's not ideal, but at the end of the day, Canada, Mexico, they're in our neighborhood. We need to figure this thing out. We support MCA. We know we have some irritants that we need to address. You mentioned dairy, seasonal produce. We need faster dispute settlement mechanisms. I think we're going to get all that stuff done. And for folks, listening, know that, ag is pretty important. We've got an integrated market. But this really is about autos.
1: Yeah. Agriculture is trying to stay out of that prop wash of those more contentious issues of steel, aluminum, and autos, and those industries where the real significant issues really lie. And, I guess, John, looking at this, the dairy issue and some of the solutions where we think we're going to be on that solution, it's kind of falling in line exactly. There's nothing really out of line there. It's exactly kind of the U.S. dairy industry requested a change to the TRQ administration, and it kind of looks right now that's exactly what they're going to get.
0: No, I agree with you. I think we need to see what the final situation looks like. But the dairy industry has been asking for this for years and years and years.
1: Yeah.
0: And we need to find a solution. The TRQ access that we were provided, they moved the goalposts. We could never really fully utilize it. And I think we need to get a fix. That'll be good for the dairy industry. The dairy industry has been struggling. I know milk powder and proteins have been a bright spot. But for a lot of dairy farmers, the way they've been able to cope with these milk prices is beef on dairy. And we just talked about what's happening in the beef space. So we need to see some progress soon.
1: Hey, Jim, 30 seconds here. Curious, there's been so much talk about Mexico being ahead of Canada, but all of a sudden Canada seems to be ahead in these negotiations of Mexico. Is there something to that?
2: It could be because Canada has more to give right now than Mexico can because there's been basic agreement with Mexico. So, yeah, I agree. I think both sides are giving, U.S. and Canada.
1: Well, we still got one more segment here on the AgriTalk free-for-all. We're going to talk about what's going on in the 30-year Treasury bills and what is the U.S. government trying to do about it. Can they be successful, and what is the impact from an interest rate perspective on farm loans? 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It's the free-for-all. Guest host Sean Haney back after this.
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9: And we are back here on AgriTalk. We're going to try to get through some of these last topics. 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Leading into the break, I said 30-year T-bill. It's the 30-year Treasury bond that is getting all the attention. As Treasury Secretary Scott Bessent attempts to try to bring that rate down, Jim, this is another week where we're reminded the bond market kind of rules the world.
10: Yes, it does. And Treasury Secretary Scott Bessent is just, you talk about a catfight with the bond market. You know, the 30-year bond yield has been around 5.25%. That's the highest level since 2007. So the Treasury's expanded buybacks briefly helped. You saw that earlier in the week, but the effect faded quickly. That's the bond market reacting. And they once again proved the Treasury can improve liquidity, but they can't repeal the bond market. So buying back older, less liquid bonds, shifting issuance toward shorter maturities and adjusting auction sizes, it has reduced technical pressure, but none of them, Sean, fixes the underlying problem. And what is it? Large deficits, $40 trillion of federal debt, inflation risk, and enormous refinancing needs. That's the bottom line.
9: Yeah, and the reality is for farmers with loans, and there's many of you out there, a lot of times we talk about the Fed and the Fed rate, but, you know, the 30-year Treasury bond has a real impact on what banks are willing to lend at in the marketplace. So, John, this does have an impact on going back to the farm gate, potentially from an interest rate perspective that farmers are dealing with.
6: I mean, absolutely. Anybody taking out a loan of, you know, that duration is going to be subject to what's happening in the bond market. And I think we've always known that, you know, agricultural real estate loans, you know, this is really an indictment, as you said, on our deficit. It's an indictment on the confidence of the American economy 30 years from now. So we need to get it fixed.
10: Here's the ag impact. If persistently high long rates, as John said, they mean higher farmland mortgage rates, machinery financing costs, and pressure on land values. And they also increase grain carrying costs, and they discourage capital-intensive expansion in agriculture. Now, the trade-off, if Treasury actions weaken the dollar, that's supportive for U.S. commodity exports, but it usually takes about 4 to 6 months to show up. But a weaker dollar plus higher oil is going to raise fertilizer, diesel, and other input costs. So there's a split decision on agriculture sector.
9: Yeah, for sure. I heard that a lot through the winter, giving different speeches in the U.S., you know, hearing from producers, man, I wish that dollar – the strong dollar is really hurting our exports. I heard that narrative a lot in the countryside. Speaking of exports, John, the trade deal or agreement with China, we're going to have President Xi visiting the U.S. in the fall. Is China, based on the numbers you've been running, are they living up to that commitment of the 25 million metric tons of soybeans and the additional 17 billion in ag goods?
6: Well, I think these are the numbers that Jim's been running. I read the Wiesmeyer report. He's got all the numbers coming every single day. I mean, I think what you're seeing is they're releasing beans from their reserve in preparation.
10: Yes.
6: To start buying U.S. beans. I mean, once harvest really kicks in, we start moving these products, that's going to be the time to evaluate it. And I think I've said on AgriTalk a number of times, you know, the real challenge is making sure that China remains a buyer after this administration and into the future. Because if you look at what's happened since Trump won in Brazil with China, you know, Brazil bean production has gone through the roof. Their exports have gone through the roof. It won't be long, Sean, before they're exporting more soybeans than we even grow here in the United States. And that competitive dynamic is not changing.
9: Yep. And cost of production differences as well is something that we are really fighting in that battle is obviously Brazil has cheaper costs of production. Jim, how much weight do you put on this visit from President Xi in the fall?
10: Very much, because the momentum, as we've seen, of Chinese purchases of soybeans has accelerated sharply. I mean, you saw today they announced a daily export sale of 712,000 metric tons of beans to China, and then they also reported 720,000 tons of soybeans to unknown destinations. Well, I can even figure that's China. And so the timing is important because it's building ahead of the Xi summit with Trump around the 24th of September, and that's going to give both governments an incentive to demonstrate progress on these agricultural purchase commitments. Now, the big test is whether this broadens the purchases beyond soybeans into corn, sorghum, wheat, cotton, beef, and other products, because that's what's needed to meet that separate $17 billion commitment, period. But I think this has a lot to do, and agriculture should look on this one just as important as that crop size.
9: The military effort, you know, the military component of the war in Iran has had its trials and tribulations. This week we heard a lot about financial warfare and increased economic sanctions on Iran. John, the longer this goes on, the more we're going to be talking about input prices, diesel fuel, fertilizer, specifically salt, sulfur, and urea for the 27 crop.
6: Without a doubt. I mean, I think we've known that the 27 crop was going to have a challenge. Just talking to the fertilizer companies alone over the last, you know, 6 to 8 months, we've known that there may be concerns on availability for fall fertilizer application. We're watching what's happening with diesel prices. USDA has a record cost of production forecast for 2027. And that assumes, Sean, that fertilizer and fuel prices are going to be lower, and that just might not be the case.
10: Sean, here's a black swan event relative to the U.S.-China deal. Big risk is China. If they hit major Chinese entities before Xi Jinping's trip, that could collide directly with purchases. So there's a potential black swan here on that news coming Monday.
9: Jim, I don't like black swans. I want that to be an extinct bird. What do you do? No, no more black swans.
6: Black vultures.
9: Yes. Black swans, no. Okay. Hey, John, thanks for joining us here for AgriTalk.
6: Thank you. I appreciate it. You got to call them black vultures now. So.
9: Okay. Black vultures. Hey, Jim, all the best to you.
10: Anytime.
9: Great stuff. Hey, thanks a lot to Chip Flory for trusting me with this seat. 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Thanks a lot, everybody. Have a great weekend.
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3: 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I'm Chris Caraccio.
4: Iran is promising a devastating response to new U.S. economic sanctions. Michael Kastner reports.
5: This after the Trump administration said it plans to impose the toughest sanctions in history on Iran and economic consequences for any country that assists Iran. The chief of staff of Iran's armed forces said that with preparedness across land, sea, air defense, and cyberspace, Iran's armed forces will respond to the enemy's new threats with crushing, punishing, and devastating responses.
4: A judge will hear arguments on Carmelo Anthony's bid for a new trial today in Texas. This 2 months after a jury convicted and sentenced the 19-year-old to 35 years in prison for fatally stabbing a fellow high school student at a track meet. Collin County judge who presided over the murder trial was removed from further proceedings as of yesterday. Michael Cohen says he and President Trump have forgiven each other after years of public feuding. NBC's Garrett Hake reports that Cohen, who was Trump's former personal attorney, interviewed the president on his radio show yesterday.
6: In 2024, Cohen served as the star witness in a hush money case against the president, who was convicted of falsifying business records related to paying porn star Stormy Daniels. In the interview, the president praising Cohen for recanting his testimony, arguing Cohen was coerced.
4: Cohen played almost 15 minutes of the interview on yesterday's show, during which Trump spoke about the ongoing Iran war, U.S. military operations in Venezuela, and other administration priorities. The full conversation is set to air Sunday. The world's top men's tennis player will miss the U.S. Open because of an injury. Jannik Sinner announced on social media today that his right knee still isn't in tournament shape, forcing him to sit out the final Grand Slam event of the season. Sinner's withdrawal follows news that rival Carlos Alcaraz will return from a four-month injury absence to defend his title in New York. I'm Chris Caraccio, NBC News Radio. Democrats are deciding between Boston, Denver, and Philadelphia for the 2028 DNC, Tammy Trujillo reports.
7: Democratic National Committee Chair Ken Martin discussed the decision on his X platform, saying each city presented a strong bid. Atlanta and Chicago were trimmed off the final list of potential sites. The three selected cities could offer some insight into what the party is looking to find in the next presidential election. Denver has been the site of a growing progressive movement within the party, and Boston has a strong Democratic donor base. Philadelphia is in a key swing state that President Trump won in the last election. I'm Tammy Trujillo.
4: New York Governor Kathy Hochul is reacting after the FBI foiled an alleged plot against the state capitol. The governor says they took steps to upgrade security in Albany earlier this year due to an uptick in political violence.
8: Political violence has no place in our state, and I believe this suspect should be prosecuted to the fullest extent of the law.
4: The FBI says 35-year-old Jessica Bowie wanted to blow up the Capitol and kill lawmakers working inside the building. She also allegedly discussed her plans with FBI informants and spent weeks surveilling the state capitol. Apple Music is rolling out a new label later this year to battle against AI-generated songs. The music platform announced yesterday that it'll start putting a Made with AI label to those released tracks. The service said the record labels and distributors will be required to tag songs in which a material portion of the content was created with AI. It's unclear when the new labels will begin to appear on Apple Music. The oldest person in the world is celebrating a birthday today. Ethel Caterham turns 117. She lives in a British care home where she says she's looking forward to seeing what the upcoming year brings. She says one of her top moments in her long life was once holding a young then Prince Charles's hand. Charles, now the King of England, is the sixth monarch that Caterham has lived under. I'm Chris Caraccio, NBC News Radio.
0: 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Amps also has staff on hand to provide appliance repair on your washing machines, clothes dryers, refrigerators, dishwashers, and more. Amps of Albany carries new appliances from Whirlpool to Maytag, KitchenAid to Speed Queen. You are sure to find an appliance that meets your needs. Need a new TV? We've got that too at Amps in Albany, right on County Road 10, south of Albany.

0: Here on KASM, health officials say an outbreak that caused 23 Minnesotans to suffer from a foodborne infection linked to locally grown alfalfa sprouts. Two other people have been hospitalized during the E. coli and salmonella outbreak. The Minnesota Department of Health is urging people to toss out any sprouts sold under the Everything Sprouts and Calco brands. The illnesses uncovered in the state occurred between July 8th and August 8th. Everything Sprouts received a warning letter from the FDA last year after a 2024 inspection found unsanitary conditions that put its sprouts at risk of being contaminated with filth. Rochester Mayor Kim Norton is considering a decision to veto a city council vote in support of a downtown student housing project. Council members approved the development plan by a 4-3 vote on Monday. The proposal would add 7 stories to the back of the existing building on Broadway Avenue. The Heritage Preservation Commission recently voted against the project. Concerns focused on the impact of the historic district. The plan would also lead to several buildings in the area being demolished. After the city council vote, Mayor Norton said one Heritage Commissioner stepped down. Because of it, another commissioner started a petition asking the mayor to veto the project. A Pennsylvania trucker is accused of causing a crash that killed a motorcyclist in northern Minnesota. The collision happened yesterday on Highway 371 near Walker. Minnesota Police State Patrol authorities say the semi was heading south on 371 when the driver made a quick maneuver on the right shoulder towards the motorcycle. The 33-year-old semi driver was arrested on suspicion of criminal vehicular homicide and remains behind bars without bond. The motorcyclist who died has been identified as Roy Begger from the Vadnais Heights area. A New Brighton man is accused of firing shots at a Ramsey County sergeant and canine during a road rage pursuit in Maplewood. DeMonte Lena has been charged with one count each of second-degree attempted murder, first-degree assault, illegal possession of a firearm, second-degree assault, and assault on a public safety dog. Authorities say on Tuesday night, a woman pulled into a Walgreens parking lot before in a car driven by the suspect who told the woman to move. County deputies said Leanna pointed a gun at the woman before he was pursued by the law. The defendant opened fire and hitting the squad car's hood and ricocheting into the windshield. No one was hurt. Leanna was eventually arrested and is expected in Ramsey County Court today. Link star rookie Olivia Miles is expected to play tonight after suffering an ankle injury. Team announced that the standout guard avoided serious injury during Wednesday's win over Golden State's Valkyries. Miles has been listed as probable for the evening's matchup against the Mystics in Washington, D.C. Lynx star Nafisa Collier is expected to rest and not be a part of tonight's game. Tip-off is set for 6:30 Central. 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Here's weather.
1: Chasm weather.
2: Sunshine mixed with clouds at times today, with daytime highs approaching 83. Northwesterly winds 8 to 15 miles per hour. Partly cloudy skies tonight, lows dip down to about 55. Ample sunshine expected tomorrow, high temperatures reach up to 77. Dry with temperatures near average Sunday and Monday, and highs in the upper 70s. From the Weatherology Weather Center, I'm meteorologist Jennifer Wojcicki on AM 1150 KASM.
0: 71 and sun starts our 11 o'clock hour here on your Friday morning on KASM. 71 degrees, daytime high. Morning low is 62. Yesterday, 80 the high, 60 the low. Normal high, 80, a low of 59. Record high, 98, 1947. Record low, 44 in 2004. Arcus Weather Center, humidity 77%, pressure 30.06, winds from the northwest at 6 miles an hour, visibility coming in at 10 miles, dew point at 59, sunrose 626, it'll set at 816. Look at your weather right here on KASM. 14 mile an hour wind from the northwest. We have your funeral announcements coming up on the way.
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7: 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Once again for Sherry L. Gallippo, age 80, of Sartell. 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

for Shirley Steinhofer, age 96, of New Munich, will be held at 11 on Monday at Immaculate Conception Catholic Church in New Munich. A visitation 10 until 10:45 Monday at the church for Shirley Steinhofer, age 96, of New Munich. Funeral service for Lyndon H. Johnson, age 92, of Little Falls, be held on Monday at 11 o'clock at First Lutheran Church in Little Falls. A visitation 4 until 6 on Sunday at Emblem Brady Funeral Service in Little Falls, 9:30 until the hour of the service on Monday at the church for Lyndon H. Johnson, age 92, of Little Falls. Funeral services, it's a massive Christian burial for Peter Pete Hengel, age 86, of Wade Park. That'll be held at 11 on Monday at St. Michael's Catholic Church in St. Cloud. A visitation will be from 4 until 8 on Sunday at Williams Dingman Family Funeral Home in St. Cloud, also an hour prior to the service at the church for Peter Pete Hengel, age 86, of Wade Park. Massive Christian burial for Linda L. Heitmans, age 70, of Buckman, That'll be on Monday at St. Michael's Catholic Church in Buckman at 11 o'clock. A visitation will be held on Sunday from 4 until 7 at the St. Michael's Parish Hall in Buckman, and Monday, 10 until 11 at the Parish Cemetery for Linda L. Heitmans, age 70, of Buckman. Massive Christian burial for Carol R. Masti, age 80, of Sartell. That'll be at 10:30 Tuesday at St. Joseph's Catholic Church in St. Joe. Visitation 4 until 7 on Monday, 9:30 until the hour of the service Tuesday at St. Michael's Catholic Church Heritage Hall in St. Joe. Recitation of the Most Holy Rosary will be at 3:30, followed by parish prayers at 4 on Monday at Heritage Hall. Once again, for the late Carol R. Masti, age 80, of Sartell. Funeral service for Merwin Mike Kyrgios, age 91, of Little Falls, will be at 11 on Tuesday at Grace Covenant Church in Little Falls. Visitations an hour prior to the service on Tuesday for Merwin Mike Kyrgios, age 91, of Little Falls. And a massive Christian burial for Josephine Joe Waletzko, age 90, of Avon, be at 11 on Tuesday at All Saints St. Hedwig's Catholic Church in Holdingford. Friends can call 9:30 to 10:45 Tuesday at the church for Josephine Joe Waletzko, age 90, of Avon. Look at your funeral announcements right here on KASM. Funeral announcements brought to you through the courtesy of Shelley Funeral Homes, Little Falls, Pierce, Swanville, and Onamia, Pat and Shad Funeral and Cremation Services of Sauk Center, Melrose, 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

0: You're on the air on KASM. Would you like to play the dairy quiz today?
1: Again?
0: I said you're on the air on KASM. Would you like to play the dairy quiz today? Oh man, you should call back. Hang up and call back. I'm getting a terrible connection with that guy right there. So 320-845-2184. Hopefully he's able to get that straightened out, because that didn't sound very good at all. Hi, you're on the air on KASM. Would you like to play the dairy quiz today?
1: I would.
0: Perfect. Your name?
1: Josh McCann.
0: Josh, did you call a moment ago?
1: I did.
0: Perfect. This is way better than it was before. I like it. Are we still in Stillwater, Josh?
1: Yes, sir.
0: Good. I will ask you five questions. I will get rid of my music lyric questions, because I know you hate those more than you hate going to the dentist. So we'll be ready to go.
1: Whoa, yeah.
0: Josh has played the game before. I believe, was it the last time you played, or two times ago you took some money away from Chasm Radio, if memory serves me, Josh?
1: Yeah, a few times ago, yeah.
0: Yeah, oh boy. It still spends, right? We'll take it.
1: Yeah, a little bit, yeah. Mm-hmm.
0: Put $100 in your wallet on a Friday afternoon or Friday morning. Why not? Josh, I'll ask the questions twice. You have 15 seconds to answer. You ready to rumble?
1: Yes, sir.
0: Your D question. How many states in the United States start with the letter F? Again, how many states in the United States start with the letter F? Five seconds.
1: One.
0: One, you say. Reluctantly says one, but it is one. You thought of Florida, and then you were like, well, what the heck? Why is there more? I can't seem to think of any more, so I'm just going to say one, right?
1: Yeah, sure.
0: That was about it, right there. There you go. You got one down. You have four to go. Your A question, in what state could you find Appomattox Courthouse? Again, in what state can you find Appomattox Courthouse? Five seconds, Josh.
1: Virginia,
0: you say. You got it. Yeah, Appomattox Courthouse, where Robert E. Lee surrendered to Ulysses S. Grant. Appomattox is in Virginia. You have two down. You have three to go. Your I question, what day of the week on KASM do we have the half-an-hour program entitled The Lighter Side? Again, what day of the week here on KASM do we have the half-hour program called The Lighter Side?
1: Thursday.
0: That's it. Thursdays. Dave and I goofing around, sometimes his kid, sometimes his granddaughter, sometimes anyone he finds on the street. We get them all on the air right here for the Lighter Side on Thursdays. Well, there you go. Three for three. Moving right along. Josh McCann inching his way towards $100. Your R question, we're sticking with the Civil War era. Abe and Mary Todd Lincoln had four sons. Thomas, William, and Edward, and who? Again, the Lincolns had four sons, Thomas, William, Edward, and who?
1: Robert
0: Todd, yeah, that's him. The only one who made it past, who made it into his adulthood. The others three dying before they got into their teens, basically. So bam, bam, bam, bam. That's four for four for Josh McCann. He is one away from $100, and we've gotten to the crossword question. Do you have a piece of paper or a Word document available right now?
1: Yeah.
0: Your answer, let me count again, 1, 2, 3, 4, 5, 6, 7, 8, is 9 letters long. It's a 9-letter answer, and I'll give you the vowels. There's only 3 of them, and they're all the same letter. So you need 9 dashes. Third letter O, fourth letter O, eighth letter O. Pat Sajak was not good to you in your vowels here for the Wheel of Fortune. So it should go blank, blank, O, O, blank, blank, blank, O, blank is the hint for you right there. For $100, if that makes sense, of course, Josh, or do you need me to repeat it?
1: Nah, go with it.
0: You got the O's. I think I thought so too. For $100, what is the county seat of Polk County, Minnesota? Again, what's the county seat of Polk County, Minnesota? Polk, P-O-L-K, not to be confused with Pope.
1: Crookston.
0: Crookston, you say. Crookston is correct. Josh McCann ran the table today. I'm very glad that you called back, sir, and got that better connection. He is aware that Crookston's the county seat of Polk County. He knows the Lincoln boys. He knows where Appomattox Courthouse is. He loves that Florida is the only state in the union with the letter F, and he's a big lighter side guy on Thursdays on KESM. Josh, that a baby. $100. Way to go.
1: Awesome. Sounds good.
0: Good start to your weekend. Mr. McCann, stick on the phone line. I'll get your address off there. We'll mail that out to you, okay?
1: Sounds great, sir.
0: You bet. Josh McCann taking money from us right here on KESM. He wins the 100. We will come back on Monday with an empty pot. Yeah, 24th. Oh, I got a haircut that day. $20 up for grabs on the Dairy Quiz on Monday right here on KESM. 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
2: This is Minnesota News Network. I'm John Anderson. Minnesotans looking to get more from their solar energy systems may be eligible for thousands of dollars in state incentives to add battery storage. The Minnesota Department of Commerce has just over $1.4 million remaining through its energy storage incentive program for eligible customers outside Xcel Energy's service territory. The program provides incentives of $250 per kilowatt hour of battery capacity. Minnesota Democrats held a rally to unite the party Thursday in Little Canada. Senator Amy Klobuchar said,
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2: 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This is MNN.
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4: Forecast plans right here on KASM. 71 right now. Remainder of your Friday. See, high of 83. Mainly cloudy. Tonight, lows around 55 and clear. Saturday tomorrow, bright sunshine with highs around 77. Tomorrow night, skies become partly cloudy, low of 50. Sunday, 78. Partly cloudy Sunday night, low of 55 and partly cloudy. Monday goes 79. Monday night, 60. Tuesday, 83. Wednesday, 79. Thursday, 79. Look at your weather right here on KASM. 71 right now in central Minnesota. Daytime high, morning low was 62. 80 yesterday, 60 for the low. Normal high, 80, a low of 59. Record high, 98, 1947. Record low, 44 in 2004. Humidity at 77%. Winds from the northwest at 10 miles an hour. Visibility at 10 miles. Dew point at 61. Sunrose 626. It'll set at 816. Look at your weather right here on KASM Daily Extension Report. Missed it the first half of the hour, so we'll play it right now.
5: Hi, this is Jim Sulfer with the University of Minnesota Extension. Well, we're pulling a rapidly approaching corn silage time. I'm suspecting some of the listeners are probably into corn silage or done with it, especially if you're in a droughty area. I'm going to talk a little bit about the corn silage quality today. And we often think of corn silage, we'll run a feed sample or any feeds that we run. We'll run it and test it for crude protein and NDF and digestibility of fiber and kind of the nutrient profile. But the other thing we've got to be thinking about is if the animals don't eat it, it's pretty irrelevant what's in it. And I guess a classic example is we can have the best haylage in the world, and if it's high in butyric acid, and people that have been around that know it's just putrid, the animals won't eat it, so it really doesn't matter. So there's some things in all silages called volatile organic compounds. It's a big fancy word, but basically butyric acid is one of them. It's the things like lactic acid, acetic acid, propionic acid, butyric acid, those are the main ones that we probably measure. And to have high, good quality corn silage, we want high lactic acid. Cows tend to like that. And so those are things that affect. And there's been a number of research studies that have looked at kind of preferences even with corn silage and these different acids. Traditionally, we thought acetic acid, which is basically just, it's the same thing, vinegar. Vinegar is acetic acid, just at different levels. Really decreased palatability. Cows didn't like it very well. But there's been kind of some recent research done at the Miner Institute up in New York, and they do really good work. When they used inoculant that contained buchneri, that produces acetic acid on purpose. And the reason is it extends bunk life. We also know that a little acetic acid in a silage really extends bunk life in the summer. They really had no difference in intake. And so I think part of the moral of the story is if you can control that fermentation and get the right acids and not too much of any, the ones we don't want, and a lot of the positive ones, we maybe don't think we see the decrease in intake that maybe we may be otherwise when these volatile compounds or acetic acid is there alone. So it's important to think about this as we put up our silages and do the best job. The moral of the story is probably use a good inoculant, even on corn silage. I know that's kind of a little bit debatable in the industry, but I think it just is a risk reduction. If you get up good corn silage, you don't often need an inoculant. Matter of fact, many times you probably don't. Number one, if you use a Buchnerite product, it will extend shelf life in the summer. And number two, it really just reduces risk of poor quality silage because we put up this great big bunker, whether it's haylage or bunker, haylage or corn silage, we're going to be feeding it for a long time. And we just don't want to try to be feeding through poor quality forages. This has been Jim Sulfur with the University of Minnesota Extension.
4: 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The 103rd State Amateur Baseball Tournament opens up tonight. 4 games of this evening, pile of games tomorrow, pile of games on Sunday. State Baseball back at it. State Baseball Tournament's been a big part of my life for quite some time. Played in the State Amateur Baseball Tournament, managed in the State Amateur Baseball Tournament, announced a lot of games, saw way more games as a kid, going to Regal games, going to Richmond Royal games, going to Cold Spring Springer games, going to Cold Spring Rocky games, and then as an adult following Stearns County League and the then Region 15C, now other regions going to games, announcing games. Fun time. State Tournament down in Chaska, Jordan, New Prague, and Shakopee. Been to all 4 of those parks before, and we'll be at 2 of them this weekend. Coming up on Sunday at 11 o'clock, we'll have the Richmond Royals taking on the Leavenworth Orioles on Saturday at 11. Then Saturday afternoon, Piers Brewers and El Rosa from New Prague. Richmond playing in Chaska, El Rosa playing in New Prague. Next weekend, St. Martin playing. We'll be covering the St. Martin game next weekend too, I'm sure. Plenty of action. Cold Spring Rockies, Cold Spring Springers are in there. Luxembourg, Sartell, got other teams from around the area. Atwater as well as Starbuck. So have fun next 3 weekends at the State Amateur Baseball Tournament. Quick Unbearable for you right there. Right now, it's your Midday Ag Business Update brought to you by Magnify here on Chasm Radio.
3: Congressional Window. Hello, everyone. I'm Mark Dorenkamp with Agribusiness News on Brownfield. You've heard about the elite genetics and advanced agronomic performance, but did you know that Pioneer Brand Z-Series soybeans have proven yield advantages over competitors? Plant Pioneer. An American Farm Bureau economist is eyeing a small window for Congress to provide certainty for agriculture. John Newton tells Brownfield the clock is ticking once the August recess concludes.
6: When they come back in September, we've got 3 weeks to get a farm bill done, get additional economic aid done, and then they adjourn for all of October for the election in November. They come back for a few weeks before Thanksgiving.
3: He suggests progress will be difficult during the lame duck period.
6: But this next period in September is so critical to get the things that we need over the finish line. And what farmers and ranchers can do right now in their communities, go to listening sessions, talk to your members of Congress to let them know how important these things are, because our window of opportunity is very narrow.
3: An ag economist says he's optimistic that some commodity prices could continue to push higher. Guy Allen with Kansas State University says corn futures moved above $5 for the first time in 18 months Thursday.
7: What's really driving the corn fundamentals is we've got very good animal protein demand, and particularly in the beef sector, but also for pork and poultry there as well. We've seen record U.S. corn exports last year and would anticipate it again this coming year as well.
3: He tells Brownfield now could be a good time for producers to market grain.
7: I think with the volatility that we've had, I would definitely be looking at an option strategy this fall.
3: Early harvest activities are underway for a sugar beet grower in west central Minnesota. Harmon Wiltz farms in eastern Swift County.
8: We just started this week with the pre-lift at Southern Minnesota Sugar Beet Cooperative.
3: He tells Brownfield weeds have been a problem this year.
8: We don't have the newest, latest technology of things like Liberty and dicamba beets. And so that is the biggest challenge we fight as a producer, and it does take some yield.
3: President Trump has announced a deal

0: says will lower beef prices for American consumers. According to his post on Truth Social, for the next 90 days, the U.S. will allow up to 300,000 metric tons of product for ground beef to be imported with no out-of-quota tariff. Ethan Lane with the National Cattlemen's Beef Association says the group is disappointed.
1: Continuing to undercut U.S. ranchers by flooding the market with additional imports or attempting to does absolutely nothing to help consumer prices, and it destroys confidence at the ranch gate for producers across the country.
0: And the USDA is reporting big U.S. export sales to end the week. China purchased more than 700,000 tons of U.S. soybeans, while Unknown Destinations is also buying more than 700,000 tons of beans, along with 205,000 tons of U.S. corn. I'm Mark Dorenkamp with Brownfield Ag News.
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6: Chasm's top of the hour update. Everything you need to know. 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
7: NBC News Radio. I'm Chris Caraccio. The USS Abraham Lincoln is being relieved of its duties in the Middle East.
8: Multiple reports say the replacement aircraft carrier, the USS George Washington, has arrived on site, giving the San Diego-based crew of the Lincoln a chance to return home. There have been concerns about the 5,000 crew members who left San Diego in November, setting a modern carrier record for time at sea.
7: Iran says they plan to retaliate hard after new U.S. economic sanctions were put in place. This after the Trump administration said it plans to impose the toughest sanctions in history on Iran and economic consequences for any country that assists Iran. The defense has rested its case in the Lindsey Clancy murder trial in Massachusetts. The prosecution is now calling on rebuttal witnesses. Clancy has admitted to strangling her three young children in 2023, but has pleaded not guilty while claiming she had postpartum psychosis. Republican Senator Darlene Graham is joining President Trump on the campaign trail in South Carolina. Trump is set to headline a rally at the Myrtle Beach Convention Center today ahead of Graham's August 25th Republican primary runoff against Congressman Ralph Norman. Graham was appointed to fill the remainder of her brother Lindsey Graham's Senate term following his sudden death and is now seeking a full term. The U.S. is pausing higher tariffs on ground beef imports for 90 days in order to lower costs for consumers, Monica Nelson reports.
9: President Trump made the announcement on Truth Social, saying the nation will allow up to 300,000 metric tons of ground beef to be imported without the higher rate. He said the White House is making the move as it works to, quote, reduce prices for Americans while giving space for our great American beef herd to grow again.
7: New FBI data shows violent crime across the U.S. fell 9.3% last year, marking the largest year-to-year decline since national records began in 1936. The murder rate dropped 18.1% to 4.1 killings per 1,000 people, tying the lowest rate ever recorded. Robbery, rape, aggravated assault, and property crimes also declined. I'm Chris Caraggio, NBC News Radio. A new report shows dozens of military insiders may be profiting off their inside information by using the prediction markets. Rory O'Neill reports.
10: The nonprofit Anti-Corruption Data Collective looked at large, long-shot bets and found 152 Polymarket accounts made $8 million collectively on military and defense predictions with an average win rate of about 97%. They included predictions like the February launch of the U.S. and Israeli strikes on Iran. The findings raise red flags that people are profiting on confidential or even secret information while also alerting America's adversaries. I'm Rory O'Neill.
7: Neutrogena is apologizing for dropping Hayden Panettiere as she battled postpartum depression in 2015. The late actress, who would have turned 37 today, was the face of the skincare giant, but Panettiere claimed in her memoir Neutrogena axed her contract over her breaking a morality clause. It happened after she went public about battling postpartum depression following the 2014 birth of her daughter. Fans were threatening a Neutrogena boycott following her death just days ago. Yesterday, Neutrogena posted that it understands it made Panettiere feel unsupported, adding, "This is not what Neutrogena stands for or who we want to be." Two fishermen have been rescued after they were found floating in a cooler off the coast of Mexico. Michael Kastner reports.
11: The Mexican Navy says they found the men Wednesday about 150 miles off the coast where they'd been floating in the Pacific Ocean in a large fishing cooler with no food or water for 5 days. The Navy said they were airlifted to Mexico where they received medical attention before being reunited with their families. It's not clear how the men became stranded. A video of the rescue shows two men in a large blue box bobbing on the ocean waves as the rescue boat moves in. I'm Michael Kastner.
7: I'm Chris Caraggio, NBC News Radio.
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13: Sunshine mixed with clouds at times this afternoon, with daytime highs approaching 83. Northwesterly winds, 8 to 15 miles per hour. Partly cloudy tonight, lows dip down to about 55. High temperatures reach up to 77. Tomorrow, bright sunshine expected. Dry with temperatures near average Sunday and Monday, and highs in the upper 70s. From the Weatherology Weather Center, I'm meteorologist Jennifer Wojcicki on AM 1150 KASM.
0: 73 degrees right here in central Minnesota, starting your Friday afternoon at 73. Morning low is 62. Yesterday, 80 the high, 60 the low. Normal high, 80, a low of 59. Record high goes 98, 1947. Record low, 44 in 2004. Arcus Weather Center, humidity 74%, winds from the northwest at 6 miles an hour. Visibility is at 10 miles, dew point at 61. Sunrose 626, it'll set at 816. Look at your weather right here on KASM. Did your news, did your weather? We have more Airmark coming up.
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0: steers weighing 612 at 360. 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If you have any questions, give us a call at 218-352-6546. 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
3: I'm Mark Dorenkamp with Brownfield Ag News headlines. President Trump has announced a deal that he says will lower beef prices for American consumers. According to his post on Truth Social, for the next 90 days, the U.S. will allow up to 300,000 metric tons of product for ground beef to be imported with no out-of-quota tariff. Ethan Lane with the National Cattlemen's Beef Association says the group is disappointed.
4: Continuing to undercut U.S. ranchers by flooding the market with additional imports or attempting to does absolutely nothing to help consumer prices, and it destroys confidence at the ranch gate for producers across the country.
3: He tells Brownfield it's a terrible idea.
4: It continues to be poorly thought out, and we are incredibly frustrated that we are still having this conversation 90 days before this midterm election.
3: Kansas State University ag economist Guy Allen tells Brownfield corn futures moved above $5 for the first time in 18 months Thursday.
5: What's really driving the corn fundamentals is we've got very good animal protein demand, and particularly in the beef sector, but also for pork and poultry there as well. We've seen record U.S. corn exports last year and would anticipate it again this coming year as well.
3: A bipartisan group of more than 40 former farm leaders, commodity group executives, and USDA officials are ramping up their calls for congressional hearings into the ongoing farm economic crisis. John Doggett, past CEO of the National Corn Growers Association, says the group has sent two letters this year to House and Senate Ag Committee leaders with little response.
6: Saying, here are nine things we'd like you to address. Have some field hearings. Please, pay attention to what's going on. You need to talk to farmers. We are not hearing that you're talking to farmers.
3: And the USDA is reporting big U.S. export sales to end the week. China purchased more than 700,000 tons of U.S. soybeans, while unknown destinations also bought more than 700,000 tons of beans, along with 205,000 tons of U.S. corn. Mark Dorenkamp, Brownfield.
7: At concerts, we dance to the same tune. At games, we hug total strangers. At marathons, we hand water to people we'll never see again. We pull over to help. 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We give. We step up. We show up. And yet, in these moments, there's also something we don't do. We don't act based on how they look, who they love, where they're from, or what they believe. We just act. Because the things that make us different will never change what makes us human. Go to lovehasnolabels.com.

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3: Moving towards the net, get it over the net. Dug up by Klein. Kierman goes over on two, down and good.
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1: Yeah, it looks like that first week in September will get underway with our fall sports schedule here on Chasm Radio. 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
4: 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Offering prices on frozen commodity pack hen turkeys on a national basis are 176 to 190 shipping point, and frozen commodity pack tom turkeys are offered at 178 to 190 shipping point. And finally, in the whole broiler fryer market, wogs of all sizes are steady to close the week. Floor stocks are adequate. If you have questions or comments concerning this report, please call Market News at 514-284-4460. Thank you and have a good day.
1: Your poultry market news from Des Moines, Iowa. Let's take a look at local corn and soybean numbers. We make our way to ADM in St. Cloud. As we look at cash corn and soybean prices, first of all, look at corn here today. And corn at ADM, we are seeing corn at 422, 422. Corn for October at 442. Your cash soybean bid, we do see your August, your cash soybean price here today, 1158. Second half September and October, 1168. That's over at ADM in St. Cloud. We'll look at grain futures coming up. Earlier this morning, we were hearing more from some of the details and results from Iowa and Minnesota on the Pro Farmer Crop Tour. Let's take a listen. Andy Peterson joins us once again.
5: A shining star is the southern part of Minnesota regarding corn and soybean production in 2026.
6: Yeah, it's sneaky good in Minnesota. There's a good crop, both corn and soybeans. 2 years in a row, I think. Minnesota has really proven it, you know, it's playing with the big boys. There's no doubt about it, at least in the southern part of the state.
5: AgriTalk host Chip Flory leads the western leg of Pro Farmers Crop Tour and says scouts on their final day of travel Thursday were impressed.
6: I'm looking at my entire sheet from the entire tour. Everything is down from a year ago except for Minnesota pod counts up 0.8%. Everything else is down from last year. That is not to say that the corn and the soybean crops that we're looking at this year are bad crops.
5: Adding, it's just a reminder of how good last year was. Those pod counts he referenced were up over 15% from the three-year average, and the 199 bushels per acre corn yield estimate, while down a couple of percent from last year, is still over 8% higher than the three-year average. On the eastern tour leg in eastern Iowa, longtime scout Kyle Wendland from the Fredericksburg, Iowa area had high hopes as he set out Thursday morning.
7: As we moved north, I expected to see some really good and then some awesome around where I farm. So far, it's pretty disappointing. You know, we saw a little bit of nitrogen problems showing up, starting fire from the bottom up.
5: Some storm damage and really warm overnight temperatures appear to have created a lot of variability.
7: As we move north, I expected to see some really good and then some awesome around where I farm. So far, it's pretty disappointing. You know, we saw a little bit of nitrogen.

0: problems showing up, starting fire from the bottom up.
1: Was the observation of Scout Jay Schlauman in his travels. National average corn and soybean estimate is due out after the market closes later today. I'm Edie Peterson.
2: All right, Andy, thank you very much. And for your reports all week long, and we heard some during AgriTalk today, really tipping their hat to southern Minnesota and the crops they saw there. So we'll continue to get more details here on Chasm Radio, and even more coming up on Monday as well. How about grain futures here at midday? Let's take a look at corn right now, slightly higher, 2 to 3 cents higher. September at 481 and a quarter, which is 2.5 higher. December corn is 3 cents higher at 506 and a quarter. September soybean futures a half higher at 1221 and a half. November no change at 1236 and a quarter. Soybean meal just a fraction higher. Oil 1 to 2 lower. Wheat futures in Chicago, September 4 cents down at 678 and a half. Your December is 3.5 lower at 696 and a quarter. Hard red wheat in Kansas City, September 8.5 lower, 753 and a quarter. December 7.5 down at 769. We'll look at Minneapolis spring wheat, your oats, your cattle, and dairy numbers all coming up. But right now, it is 1230. A look at local news and the Minnesota News Network.
3: This is Minnesota News Network. I'm John Anderson. The Minnesota Department of Agriculture and partners in the Minnesota Farm Suicide Prevention Campaign are offering free mental health and suicide prevention training in communities across Minnesota. The workshops will teach people who live and work in agricultural communities how to recognize the signs when someone may be struggling and help connect them with support. Minnesota State has been chosen by NASA to be one of 7 aerospace workforce hubs around the country. This initiative is intended to address a growing need for skilled technical jobs. Sean Hagg with the Minnesota State Transportation Center of Excellence says the list of opportunities is endless.
4: These are types of positions such as welders, machinists, various technicians, you know, mechanical technicians, different engineering technicians, people that fix engines for different space shuttles, for example.
3: This is MNN.
5: At concerts, we dance to the same tune. 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
2: 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Let's wrap up grain futures here today. Hard red winter wheat. We did take a look there. Let's go to Minneapolis. No, let's go back just in case we didn't. Joe has short-term memory today. Let's see here. Hard red winter wheat. As we look at September, 8.5 lower at 753 and a quarter. December, 7.5 down at 769. Minneapolis spring wheat at midday. September, 4 and a quarter down at 696 and a half. Near December, 5 3/4 cents lower at 722. September oats, 2.5 higher at 324 and a half. Your December oats, 2.5 higher at 345. About dairy numbers, some milk futures, August milk a penny lower at 16.62. September milk is 24 cents lower, 16.56. Your October milk is 12 cents down at 17.01. You look at butter and cheese here today on Friday. Butter 3 1/4 higher at $1.46 1/4. Cheddar blocks a half lower, $1.52 3/4. Your cheddar barrels, no change at $1.56 and a half.

0: look at livestock numbers coming up. Right now, we track down Roger McGowan here at midday.
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1: There have been proposals to treat homeless encampments as legal nonprofit associations. That may sound like a technical legal question, but for rural landowners, it can have very practical consequences. Think about your property. You have fences, livestock, irrigation systems, equipment, crops, and perhaps a mortgage secured by the land. Unauthorized occupants can damage fences, create livestock and biosecurity problems, contaminate water, start fires, or damage irrigation infrastructure. The bigger concern is what happens if an informal encampment is given some form of legal entity status. Instead of dealing with a straightforward trespass, the landowner could face additional litigation, delays, and uncertainty over who has authority to act. And that uncertainty has a financial cost. Insurance companies care about risk and control of the premises. Lenders care about collateral value and clear title. Appraisers care about whether the property can actually be used for its highest and best agricultural purpose. For farmers and ranchers, property rights aren't an abstract legal concept. They're an essential part of the economic value of the farm, and that's something policymakers need to remember. This has been the Agricultural Law and Tax Report. I'm Roger McCullough.
0: Alrighty, Roger, thank you very much. And right now, let's go to livestock. Livestock futures here today. We are seeing live cattle and feeder cattle lower. As we see, August live cattle, $1.02 lower at $222.32. October live cattle, $1.12 lower at $216.87. December live cattle, 85 cents lower at $217.42. Above feeder cattle, August feeders $1.30 lower at $3.34. September feeders are $1.62 lower at $3.27.30. October feeder cattle $1.02 lower at $3.21.67. About lean hog futures, we are higher. October 72.5 higher at $80.95. We do see December hogs 90 cents higher at $71.65, and February hogs are 70 cents higher at $74.52. Look at midday markets, noontime news. We'll look at weather coming up.
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0: 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We do have 74 degrees.
5: Chasm weather.
6: Sunshine mixed with clouds at times this afternoon, with daytime highs approaching 83. Northwesterly winds, 8 to 15 miles per hour. Partly cloudy tonight, lows dip down to about 55. High temperatures reach up to 77. Tomorrow, bright sunshine expected. Dry with temperatures near average, Sunday and Monday, and highs in the upper 70s. From the Weatherology Weather Center, I'm meteorologist Jennifer Wojcicki on AM 1150 KASM.
0: Yeah, we really got to get cooking to get up into the 80s, I think. 74 right now is our temperature. Morning low of 62. We were at 75 briefly. Yesterday's high 80, yesterday's low 60. We did add another 20 growing degree days yesterday, so we're at 1973. Normal high 80, normal low 59. Record high for this day, 98 degrees back in 1947. Record low of 44 back in 2004. Yeah, 3/100ths in my rain gauge here at the radio station as of 6 a.m. 2 miles west of St. Anna had 8/100ths. Over by Osakis, they got blessed with 3/10ths over there. And 2 miles southwest of Richmond, over at the Pumpkin Palace at Rockin' Randy's Ranch over there, they said 2/100ths over there. Gray Eagle checking in. They said, Joe, what is this rain thing you keep talking about? So, yeah, dry over there. Let's look at some weather. 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
0: Yes, indeed. What else do we have going on here at midday today here on AM 1150 Chasm Radio? Still getting news and reaction in regarding beef and the U.S. pausing higher tariffs on grown beef imports for 90 days. And as you've heard, agriculture not warming up to that announcement made on social media by President Trump. More from Monica Nelson.
9: President Trump made the announcement on Truth Social, saying the nation will allow up to 300,000 metric tons of ground beef to be imported without the higher rate. He said the White House is making the move as it works to, quote, reduce prices for Americans while giving space for our great American beef herd to grow again. I'm Monica Nelson.
0: All right, so we'll continue to hear feedback, all been negative from agriculture on that news, and we'll wait and see, get more reaction here as the day wears along and roll into over the weekend as well. 18 minutes in front of 1 o'clock, time now for your midday funeral announcements, and they're brought to you by Shelley Funeral Homes of Little Falls, Piers, Swanville, and Onamia, the Cold 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

in Painesville. Memorial service for Marjorie Marge Honer, age 86, of Sauk Center, will be held today at 4 o'clock at the First Lutheran Church in Sauk Center. A visitation will be this afternoon from 3 till 4 for Marjorie Marge Honer, age 86. A funeral service, memorial service for Russell Holman, age 37, of Rice, will be held tonight, visitation 5 till 8 at the Emblem Brenny Funeral Home in Little Falls. Memorial services will be Saturday at 2 o'clock with a visitation from 1 till 2. That's all at the Emblem Brenny Funeral Home in Little Falls for Russell Holman, age 37. A celebration of life for Mary Walker, age 80, of Sauk Center. Graveside service will be Saturday at 1:15 at the Greenwood Cemetery. Celebration of life will be held from 11 until 1 Saturday. That's at the Patton Shot Funeral Home, Sauk Center, for Mary Walker, age 80. A celebration of life for Sherry L. Gallippo, age 80, of Sartell. Celebration of life will be at the home of Brandon and Katie Gallippo on Sunday from 11 till 3 at their home off County Road 1 in Rice for Sherry L. Gallippo, age 80. A celebration of life for Scott Rochehaven, age of 72, of St. Cloud, will be Sunday at 2 o'clock at the St. Cloud Eagles Club. Once again, for Scott Rochehaven, age of 72. A celebration of life for James Jim Luneman, age of 71, of Osakis. Celebration of life will be held at the Clarissa Ballroom on Sunday at 3 p.m. A visitation with light refreshments will begin at 1 o'clock till service time for James Jim Luneman, age of 71, of Osakis. Mass of Christian burial for Shirley Steinhofer, age of 96, of New Munich, will be Monday at 11 at the Immaculate Conception Church in New Munich. A visitation will be 10 till 10:45 Monday at the church for Shirley Steinhofer, age 96. A funeral service for Lyndon Johnson, age 92, of Little Falls, will be Monday at 11 at the First Lutheran Church in Little Falls. A visitation will be 4 till 6 Sunday at the Emblem Brenny Funeral Home in Little Falls. And after 9:30 till service hour Monday at the church for Lyndon H. Johnson, age 92. A mass of Christian burial for Peter Pete Hengel, age 86, of Wade Park, will be Monday at 11 at St. Michael's Church in St. Cloud. A visitation will be 4 till 8 Sunday at William Stingman Family Funeral Home in St. Cloud, and 1 hour before the services at the church for Peter Pete Hengel, age 86. Mass of Christian burial for Linda Hemens, age of 70, of Buckman. Mass of Christian burial will be Monday at St. Michael's Church in Buckman at 11 o'clock. A visitation will be Sunday at St. Michael's Parish Hall in Buckman, 4 till 7, and also Monday from 10 till 11. Once again for Linda L. Hemens, age 70. Mass of Christian burial for Carol Masty, age 80, of Sartell. Services will be at 10:30 Tuesday at St. Joseph's Church in St. Joe. A visitation will be 4 till 7 Monday night. And after 9:30 till time of service Tuesday at St. Joseph's Church Heritage Hall, St. Joe, the Most Holy Rosary will be recited at 3:30, followed by a parish prayer service at 4 Monday, all at the Heritage Hall, for Carol R. Masty, age 80, of Sartell. A funeral service for Merwin Mike Kyrgios, age 91, of Little Falls. That'll be Tuesday at 11 at the Grace Covenant Church in Little Falls. A visitation will be 1 hour before the services Tuesday at the church for Merwin Mike Kyrgios, age 91. Mass of Christian burial for Josephine Joe Waletzko,

0: Age 90 of Avon will be Tuesday at 11 at the All Saints St. Hedwig's Church in Holdingford. May visitation will be held from 9:30 till 10:45 at the church on Tuesday morning for Josephine Jo Waletzko, age 90 of Avon. 12:48, and those are your midday funeral announcements here on CHASM Radio.
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0: We'll look at more market details coming up here on CHASM Radio. Well, there still is talk regarding a farm bill. Now, whether is there optimism? That's another question when it comes to a farm bill, as right now the August recess in place. A community anxious to see, as legislators come back here in September, what might happen. North Dakota Senator John Hoeven says a tied committee vote stalled action this past month, but he does expect the bill to pass the Senate, and then we can get off to conference committee, as the House has already passed a bill. His anticipation is he thinks as folks come back, you'll see it pass.
4: In essence, we tied. So we, instead of adjourning the committee, we recessed because Mitch McConnell wasn't there. And so we just recessed, and when we come back into session, we expect to have Senator McConnell with us, and then we'll have a majority, and we'll go ahead and vote it out and take it to the floor. And so it's really important that folks are out talking to their senators now these next few weeks and telling them how important it is that we get this farm bill passed.
0: Yeah, now the big hiccup in the whole process has been all revolving around the SNAP program and SNAP policy. That is the biggest hurdle. But Hoeven does argue when it comes to the bill, we shouldn't let that hold up, as farmers have waited way too long.
4: We have offered a compromise. I mean, I think what we had on the table was fine before. Now we've added an extra year compromise. We thought that was going to get it done. They seemingly have backed up on us again. And I just think people have to say, look, Don't hold our farmers and ranchers hostage. Let's get that done for them. They need the help. We've got very low commodity prices, high input prices, and our guys need the help now.
0: Now, Hoeven, when it comes to what he hopes to see continue in the bill, kind of is very relevant due to this whole importation of foreign beef, which was just announced. Hoeven is pushing to keep the final bill, one aspect including mandatory country of origin labeling. He thinks there's some momentum there.
4: When you go to the store, as far as you know, labeling your beef, you get to know if it was born, raised, and processed in the United States. And people want to know that. I mean, we produce the best beef in the world. There's no question about it. And people want to know. It does matter to the consumer, and they do want to know if it's our cattle, our animals raised here in this country. And that's what it's about. And to me, it's just a common sense thing, and I think it's a big help to our domestic ranchers.
0: And finally, the Republican from North Dakota also points to other farm bill priorities as well he hopes to see move on and be included.
4: One of the things, as you know, our folks are really been looking for is that year-round E15. And the House had a provision, Deb Fischer had passed a version, and then Deb Fischer had a bill in the Senate, and actually kind of compromised the two, and we've got that year-round E15 in there, which is obviously very important to our corn growers and long overdue, so we need to get that done.
0: Senator John Hoeven says Senate leadership is expected to move quickly in the legislation once they return in September, so we'll keep our eyes on the prize there and see what happens in D.C. Yeah, when it comes to that farm bill talk. Other details, what else do we have going on for you here on AM 1150 CHASM Radio? USDA coming out with some milk production and other forecasting, and Mark Chekanowski over there at USDA has some details in forecasting when it comes to milk prices. We're not seeing a whole lot going on when it comes to our Class 3 milk futures. So, yeah, we'll check in at USDA. We'll do that here in a moment as well here on AM 1150. Noontime news here today brought to you by Hennen Floor Covering in Freeport.

0: 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We'll look at Wall Street coming up. Also, just a reminder, next week on Wednesday is the Princess K coronation at the Minnesota State Fairgrounds. We'll be there. We'll have a report for you. And also, we'll have our final edition of our Countdown to Princess K, brought to you by AMPI. That's coming up at 12:45 on Monday. Looks like Jaden Smith of Stearns County will be our final week guest coming up next week on Monday as well. All right, market-wise, we'll await that program from USDA. Let's go to Wall Street and see what's going on financially here at midday. As we take a look at your financial, your Dow, S&P, and NASDAQ, we are trading higher. Your Dow right now, 435 points higher at 53,194. NASDAQ and S&P are trading higher. Now, commodity market-wise, we do see gold $108 higher per ounce at $4,680. Your silver, $1.60 an ounce higher at $69.71. Crude oil is 38 cents a barrel higher at $87.21. $87.21. When it comes to crude oil. Now, according to AAA, gas prices, national average is at $4.10. Statewide average here in Minnesota is at $4.15. Alrighty, let's now check in with USDA regarding some of those milk price forecasts.
1: Our Class 3 price forecast for 2026 is up 10 cents per hundredweight to $16.25 per hundredweight. Our Class 4 2026 price was reduced 25 cents per hundredweight, is now forecast at $18.15 per hundredweight. The all milk price for 2026 is currently forecast at $19.85 per hundredweight. That was reduced 15 cents per hundredweight this month. Next year, we expect the Class 3 price to average $17.25 per hundredweight, basically a dollar more than 2026. The Class 4 price, we expect to average $17.20 per hundredweight, down about 95 cents year over year. All milk price for next year, we are currently forecasting at $19.80 per hundredweight, which is down 5 cents year over year.
0: All right, Mark Jekinowski at USDA looking at some of the dairy futures and some of the forecasting as of late from USDA. Noontime news, time to go to Central Livestock Albany, recapping their Tuesday sale. We'll get to that report right now, and that's brought to you by Bongard's Creameries.
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8: 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I'm Chris Caraggio.
9: Iran is promising a devastating response to new U.S. economic sanctions. This comes after the Trump administration said it plans to impose the toughest sanctions in history on Iran and economic consequences for any country that assists Iran. The chief of staff of Iran's armed forces said today, with preparedness across land, sea, air defense, and cyberspace, Iran's armed forces will respond to the enemy's new threats with crushing, punishing, and devastating responses. And China is publicly rejecting President Trump's sanctions against Iran. Jacuti Dabei reports that the country's foreign ministry has told companies in China to defy the U.S. sanctions.
10: This would severely complicate the U.S.'s relationship with China, coming as it does ahead of an expected meeting in the White House, face-to-face, between President Xi Jinping and Donald Trump.
9: Torrential rain is striking down across the Mid-Atlantic and the Carolinas. This comes after yesterday's thunderstorms produced at least 2 tornadoes and widespread flash flooding along much of the I-95 corridor in the Northeast and Mid-Atlantic. Heavy rain will now shift south, with the majority of the East Coast still to face flood risks this weekend. The FBI's investigation into former California Congressman Eric Swalwell is expanding. NBC's Ryan Nobles reports.
11: A person familiar with the matter tells NBC News federal agents stopped Swalwell at San Francisco International Airport on Saturday, seizing a cell phone and laptop as part of a search warrant related to sexual misconduct claims against him. Agents also searching his home in Washington, D.C. the next day, according to the source.
9: The Bay Area Democrat, once a leading candidate for California governor, resigned from Congress earlier this year amid sexual misconduct allegations. The FBI investigation is linked to those allegations, and yesterday, California State Senator Aisha Wahab was declared the winner of this week's special election to serve out the remainder of Swalwell's term, which ends in January. I'm Chris Caraggio, NBC News Radio.

0: Bernie Sanders is endorsing Democratic Socialist Angie Nixon in her race for the U.S. Senate. The Vermont Independent said yesterday that Nixon is the future of the Democratic Party. Candidates who will fight for working people and take on the greed of the billionaire class. Nixon won her Florida primary this week in an upset over former National Security Council aide Alex Vindman, who came to the national spotlight during President Trump's first impeachment. It could be an uphill battle for Nixon in red state Florida as she faces Republican Senator Ashley Moody in November. An aircraft carrier named after a black military hero may be renamed after President Trump. Tammy Trujillo has details.
1: The USS Doris Miller is named after a World War II sailor who dragged wounded soldiers to safety during the attack on Pearl Harbor and shot down a Japanese fighter plane with an anti-aircraft gun. He became the first black service member to receive the Navy's second highest honor, the Navy Cross. The aircraft carrier is still under construction, and two officials tell NBC News the Navy's now thinking of changing the name, which hasn't yet been approved by the White House, and renaming it after President Trump. I'm Tammy Trujillo.
0: Today, we celebrate more than 61 million Americans who are over the age of 65. Here's Bree Tennis.
2: Today is National Senior Citizens Day, and if that includes you, be ready to flash your ID because there will be deals. Those in the category may not be able to work a smartphone, but they have lived through global transformations. The Cold War, the Civil Rights Movement, the space race, and medical breakthroughs, and they did it all without the Internet. And if you're under that age group, a little help. Top two requests, make the text display bigger and find those missing apps.
0: The Odyssey has set an all-time R-rated record this week. After being in theaters for over a month, The Odyssey became the highest-grossing R-rated movie of all time. The epic film from Christopher Nolan has made over $1.3 billion worldwide, edging out the previous record holder, Deadpool and Wolverine, by about $20 million. I'm Chris Caraggio, NBC News Radio.
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0: 7400. Sell time is at 9 on Tuesday. From Long Prairie, turn left onto Riverside Drive. Turn left onto Fairview Avenue Northwest. Slight right onto County Road 86 for 3.2 miles. Turn right onto County Road 89 for a half mile. Turn left on the first cross street onto 260th Street. Destination will be on the left. Sale time again is at 9 on Tuesday. It's they got the Amish lunch and bake sale. 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
3: The top 25 reasons for not going to church. Reason number 20. I don't go to church because all I have to do is turn on my TV. 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But nothing can replace the local church for meeting your everyday needs. 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Many people have expressed to me how meaningful it is to have a pastor that they know loves them, to pray for them when they are going through a crisis. When you need prayer, wouldn't you want someone who knows you and cares about you? Certainly, we all would. That is why God ordained local, geographical churches, and that's the truth.
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0: Weatherology weather check time into the 1 o'clock hour right here on KASM. 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Catching up with Ray Miller from the Weatherology Weather Center. Ray, we are currently seeing some nice sunshine and mid-70s. Very nice start to our Friday.
4: Great start to the day, and not much change as we head into the afternoon. A little more cloud cover building in. We'll call it a partly sunny afternoon. High around 83 degrees with winds out of the northeast at 5 to 10. Tonight, partly cloudy and a low temperature of 57. Saturday, sunny, high of 78. Sunday, sunshine, 78 for the high temperature once again. Monday looks partly cloudy with a high of 79. And we'll see a chance of thunderstorms on Tuesday with a high of 83. Wednesday, sunny, high of 79. In the Weatherology Weather Center, I'm meteorologist Ray Miller.
0: Ray, we appreciate the report as always. We will chat with you again at 3, okay?
4: I'll see you then.
0: Look at your weather right here on KASM as your weather brought to you by Yarmin Ford in Painesville. We're at 76 degrees right now. Daytime high, morning low was 62. Yesterday, 80 the high, 60 the low. Normal high, 80, a low of 59. Record high, 98, 1947. Record low, 44. In 2004. Arcus Weather Center showing our humidity at 70%, pressure at 30.06, visibility at 10 miles, dew point at 61, wind coming from the northwest at 5 miles an hour. Sun rose at 6:26, it'll set at 8:16. Look at your weather right here on KASM. 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To the Eye of the Future we go, keeping you in the know of things going on around our listening area. 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Melody Ranch Hands playing this afternoon at Kira of Sauk Center. 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Painesville Backdraft Bash tomorrow at the airport in Painesville. $10 to get in. They got a beanbag tournament. Diesel Fire playing 5:30 to 8:30. Johnny Holmband, 9 until midnight. 70th Annual Fall Festival at St. Francis of Assisi, 10 miles north of Albany. That's on Sunday. Got a mass with Laverne and the Starlights, roast beef dinner with all the fixings, silent auction throughout the day, grand raffle, live music, food stands, country store, cakewalk, fried bread, fancy works, straw stand, pull tabs, and more. The next Baloney Days at El Rosa Bar and Lounge is this upcoming Tuesday, the 25th. Jerry and Joyce Dance Band will be there. 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Church of St. Joseph has their 100th anniversary of their Catholic school. 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This upcoming Sunday, Stearns County Sheriff's Office accepting individuals for their Explorer program. If you have an interest in dispatch, corrections, or law enforcement, there's an informational meeting at the Stearns County Administration Center, room 499 at Courthouse Square, this Sunday at 7. 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Monday night Al-Anon for family and friends of alcoholics, 5 until 6 at Avon City Hall. All are welcome. Look at the Out of the Future right here on KASM.

0: 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Please wish Tom and Kathy McFadden a very happy 50th wedding anniversary on August 21st. Have a great day, Paul and Linda. McFadden's from Sock Center. Happy anniversary. Happy birthday to one of our amazing daughters, Nikki Mittendorf, on August 21st. Have a wonderful day. Love Mom and Dad Garrett's. Nikki of Sock Center. Happy birthday to Kira Johnson, 14th birthday from Grandma and Grandpa. Happy birthday, Kira. Another one for Kira Johnson. Happy 14th birthday from Grandma and Grandpa, Kira of Grove City. There's your birthdays brought to you by
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0: Birthday Club winner right here on KASM, the winner of the Birthday Club. It's an anniversary club winner today. Golden anniversary deserves cake. For Tom and Kelly McFadden, their 50th wedding anniversary, Tom and Kathy will mail you a cake certificate to redeem at Albany Home Bakery. You have Paul and Linda to thank. Happy anniversary and happy birthday to all those celebrating August the 21st.
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4: 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He'd be on the yard every single day, hand-picking quality and treating you like a neighbor, not a number. When Derek says he'll take care of you, he means it. Come see

0: Blackwater's entry points along the Echo Trail are set to reopen Tuesday as crews continue making progress on northern Minnesota wildfires. Little Indian Sioux River South and South Hagman Lake will reopen. The July lightning fires have burned more than 75,000 acres, including parts of Canada. No matter what your musical tastes are, you'll likely find it this weekend in downtown St. Cloud. The 9th Annual Common Roots Music Festival is today and tomorrow.
1: And it's amazing the variety of music you hear. There's a little bit of something for everyone, whether you want a singer-songwriter, you want some jazz, you want some hard rock, you want some like funk. There's a little bit of everything.
0: Coordinator Jana Idzerda says the artist will be doing all original music. You can also buy a button for $20 that will help support the musicians. This is Eminem.
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7: Little pressure by the Dutchman in the backcourt. Huskies break that pressure. Nett to the hoop. Nett gets it to roll in. Isaac Nett. Nice little move that he found some open space, put it up and in.
8: Kalaji in the corner with two. Top of the key, Meyer for the win. She got it! Paige hits it at the horn. Her 33rd point of the night. Broken play into the corner. Meyer wide open for three, and it's nothing but net.
9: Oh, and Cole Schmidt drives it to left field. This one is back by the fence, and we are tied at 3-3 on the first pitch. Donnie Hyder's got goosebumps on his head right now. I can see them as Yes.
10: Friday afternoon means on the ball with Randy and Kirby, brought to you by Dr. Keith Schlepper of Chiropractic Connection in St. Joe.
11: On the ball on your Friday right here on KASM. Talking sports here as on the ball brought to you by Chiropractic Connection. We'll chat with Dr. Keith coming up after a 2 o'clock news break right here on KASM Radio as Dr. Keith. Be joining us from Chiropractic Connection. 75 degrees right now as the Hall of Famer makes his way into the studio. Randall, how are we doing today?
12: Oh, it feels good in here. Oof.
11: It doesn't feel good in your office?
12: My office is warm. Yeah.
11: It's 70% humidity right now. So, a little sticky out there.
12: Yeah, yeah. It's supposed to get 83 today.
11: Your Twins are hot.
12: Exactly, exactly.
11: Sweeping a first-place team this past week.
12: Hopefully they carry it to San Diego this weekend.
11: If the playoffs started right now,

0: be in Boston for the first round series. They'd be a wild card team.
1: They'd be a wild card, right. Now, traditionally, the Twins haven't had real good luck with San Diego. I looked at some of the past years, and yeah, they've struggled with the Padres. So hopefully we don't give some ground up here. Picked up a half a game yesterday without even playing. Mm-hmm. They're on the plane and picked up a half a game. As the Braves had a stop on the way home and beat the White Sox yesterday.
0: And that was nice of them.
1: That was very nice.
0: Get their winning back in order.
1: So we're all by our lonesome in second place right now, 3.5 out of first.
0: 3.5 out. Tribe is 4.5. Detroit, 5.
1: With 30-some games left.
0: The wild card is there for the taking for anybody. Seattle, Baltimore, Detroit, Cleveland, Toronto, Texas, Minnesota, Boston, New York. New York and Boston are sitting pretty.
1: They're locks.
0: But yeah. Twinks, Rangers, Blue Jays, Guardians, Tigers, Orioles, Mariners. 7 teams separated by 3 games, Randy?
1: That's crazy. Well,
0: they wanted parity. That's
1: what Major League Baseball wanted. Yeah.
0: Build the parity right there. And when you think your team's out of it, they're not. We pitched well this week, only allowing 7 runs in 3 games to a good hitting Braves team.
1: Hey, that's minus. I mean, we didn't have Joe Ryan there.
0: Nope.
1: We did not pitch Bailey Ober this week.
0: Nope.
1: We did not pitch Pablo Lopez this week.
0: Or
1: any week, right. So, I mean, they're getting it done. Yeah, getting it done with Prelip, Zebby Matthews, Bradley. Yeah, so.
0: That Taj went yesterday on Wednesday.
1: Yep.
0: 5 and fly. I don't know about this Prelip, Randy. He's going to be a pain in our rear, I feel like, because he's going to pitch well enough to deserve some innings, but then he's going to get his rear end handed to him, and it's going to be like, what were we thinking with Prelip?
1: They shut him down for like a week or two in the middle of his, when he was called up, just because the amount of innings that he had pitched already.
0: Yeah.
1: It's like tired arm. And, you know, Prelip gives you a little bit as a left-hander, but maybe he's one of those guys that ends up coming out of the pen.
0: Right.
1: Yeah.
0: And, I mean, if they're going to continue to not have the super-duper top-end pitching, you're going to need a lot of those middle relievers and stuff like that. And if
1: Connor Prelip, 2 innings.
0: He's your long guy even? If he's your, hey, we're getting smoked here in the third.
1: Exactly.
0: Connor, go get me 9 outs quick.
1: Because he does have stuff. He's got some good stuff. We've seen it. But he's an older guy already. He's like 25. I think he spent some time in the minor leagues.
0: How's it feel being almost 40 years older than someone that you just called old?
1: Yeah, I know.
0: He's old by Major League Baseball standards.
1: By baseball standards.
0: There you go.
1: Yeah. I was saying that, I was thinking that I'm talking to a 39-year-old and there's a 26-year-old sitting in the office next to us here.
0: 44-year-old, 45-year-old down the hall?
1: Isn't he almost 50?
0: He's not that old.
1: Well, he's getting there. He's a 97 grad. So
0: he was 18 in 97.
1: Yeah. Well, he's middle 40s.
0: So next March, he'll be 48, right? He got held. Did Joe get held back by chance? I guess I don't know that.
1: Well,
0: check your phone. He'll give a text making fun of us with a swear
1: word. Nathan Schlungen might know. Maybe. Joe, were you in the same grade as Nate Schlungen?
0: No, Nate was a couple years younger than him. So, San Diego, we go. And what do we got for the pitching matchups? So Ryan is still.
1: Yeah, he's still shut down.
0: He's shut down. Prelip's going to go tonight.
1: Yeah.
0: Actually, Ober did go that first
1: Ryan's
0: game.
1: Got that glute, that butt muscle. Yeah, and that's. I mean, whatever it is, if you got a plant or you drive with it, that takes some time.
0: You're in trouble.
1: You're in trouble.
0: Well,
1: if you're a pitcher.
0: That's what we talked about in Regions. Who was it who had the hamstring? Luke Dingman from El Rosa.
1: Yeah.
0: And Ralphie Schanberg said, I don't know if it's his left or it's right, but he's up a creek either way, because if it's right, he's pushing off, and if it's left, he's landing. It's like,
1: exactly. Yep,
0: you're screwed. Yeah. You don't have any.
1: Yeah, talk to the Richmond first baseman. How does that hamstring feel this week?
0: I haven't talked to Grady Notch. We'll maybe get a report on
1: his mother through my wife said he's nursing it.
0: Yeah.
1: Yeah.
0: Well, I talked to him after their victory, and he said that did not feel good. I shouldn't have batted that last time up.
1: Right.
0: We're going to go with Prelip, Dean Kramer, and then
1: talk a little bit
0: Ober.
1: About Mr. Kramer. I mean, we picked him up from Baltimore.
0: Right.
1: He's kind of a journeyman, let's say early 30s,
0: mm-hmm.
1: and he's given the Twins some good outings. They maybe left him in his last outing a little bit too long.
0: Right.
1: And then I know we got criticized for that. At least the management did.
0: But he went seven, or he went five innings and gave up one run. And then he went seven innings and gave up one run. And then in his fifth inning of work, his sixth inning of work, I should say, he got kind of beat up a little bit against Philly. But when you look at the track record preceding that, you would say, well, why? Why wouldn't you keep him in there?
1: Right.
0: He's a veteran.
1: Right.
0: He's got a lot of innings and stuff like that in his career.
1: Yeah.
0: Let him go.
1: Let him do his thing.
0: Guy we traded for.
1: Yeah.
0: Your thoughts on 40 plate appearances of Callan Culpepper?
1: I like what I see. I think the Twins infield likes what they see.
0: Sure.
1: I mean,
0: he's hitting 314.
1: He is. The bat all of a sudden is starting to come around. Early on, I think he struggled through his first 20, 25 at bats.
0: Yeah.
1: But since then, it's like dynamite. Got some speed. Yeah, I think Culpepper is the shortstop of the future for the Twins.
0: Well, it's not Brooks Lee and it's not Royce anymore,
1: nope.
0: Obviously.
1: Nope.
0: And Kiesel's an outfielder or maybe play second if they maneuver things. So it's there for the taking.
1: Yep. Get him over some of his Kiesel, his yips.
0: Yeah.
1: Yeah.
0: He doesn't have those in the outfield.
1: That's good.
0: Chuck Knobloch didn't have those in the outfield either.
1: He's got to learn how to play the fence, though. He's had some very unusual moments at the fence.
0: When Lewis popped his hammy in 24, and they brought him back, and Byron was hurt, shockingly. He played center, and there was a couple plays in the outfield. It's like you've probably never, ever been that close to a fence trying to catch a ball before. So
1: right.
0: Runs I saw Walker Jenkins had two home runs last night.
1: Unbelievable.
0: When's this going to?
1: Yeah.
0: He's almost like above AAA right now.
1: Well, I think you and I know, and the media, the mass media has been criticizing the Twins organization for not bringing him up and bringing up that third catcher here this past few days. But it's all about the money and
0: service time.
1: Service time.
0: Yep.
1: It is.
0: Don't start the Major League clock until you have to.
1: Yeah.
0: But, as we started the program with, they are in wild card contention now.
1: Absolutely.
0: And why wouldn't you put your best nine on the field?
1: Yeah. Especially with Martin hurt right now, Curry.
0: Yeah.
1: It's like there is room to squeeze him in the outfield right now. Let's do it. And is it sacrificing Larnick or Kiesel? I don't know. Where's Walker playing? Right field, left field?
0: I think he's been playing center. But center. Byron is currently healthy. So.
1: And Byron, you know, it always is that adjustment period for him when he comes off injury, Kurt. It's like he needs that 20, 30 at-bats to get his swing back again. And his swing has not been real good.
0: He's been stuck on 25 home runs for quite some time.
1: Absolutely. And, I mean, yeah, it's like, and how many RBIs?
0: None.
1: 40-some, yeah.
0: Well, he's got 46 on the year.
1: But then you look at Mr. Bell, and what a acquisition
0: awesome
1: that's
0: signing.
1: Been.
0: Yeah.
1: Yeah, yeah. He's like, he's solidified our DH big time.
0: And having the ability to have a right-handed bat that's going to knock guys in. He's got 77 RBIs.
1: I'm looking switch hitters, so it's like.
0: Yeah. I mean, having the opportunity to get him in the lineup on a daily basis because he's not dinged up or anything like that. They only paid $5.75 million for Josh Bell, Randy.
1: Mm.
0: This guy was making $16 million from the Marlins a couple years ago. We do have a $10 million option for 2027. So, Jenkins, I mean, is it September? Are we still with the September call-up? Is that what we're waiting for?
1: He's definitely got to be part of that story. Yeah.
0: His home run total and, like, his on-base plus slugging, it's called OPS. If you have anything over one, you're, like, amazing. He's 1.18, something like that. So
1: they took Larnick out of the leadoff spot and put Kiesel there.
0: Notice that.
1: And ever since then, Larnick's been struggling, too, at the plate. His average has plummeted.
0: Right.
1: Where he was hitting in the upper 270s. And now he's struggled a bit, too, lately. So that might give the Twins an opportunity there to move Mr. Jenkins into the outfield. And you look at it, Larnick was part of a trade talk, Kirby, mid-season here.
0: People say that we said no.
1: Yeah. We said no. We don't want to trade
0: him. We don't want to trade him.
1: So, yeah. Does he become expendable?
0: San Diego's in the same spot in their wild card race as we are. They're in that third wild card spot. So.
1: And they're in second place in their division, though, aren't they?
0: Yeah, I don't like their

0: chances in their division with the Dodgers in front of them. I think that's a pretty good outfit they got out in L.A.
1: Yeah.
0: They're San Diego 68-60, six or eight games above 500, but still nine back of the Dodgers, who are not the best team in baseball.
1: No.
0: Milwaukee.
1: No. It's our neighbors to the east.
0: You see that Milwaukee-Seattle score the other day?
1: 22-0.
0: What the heck is that? How do you get 22?
1: Didn't that set a major league record? I think
0: for most runs in a shutout.
1: Shutout.
0: Game. Yeah.
1: Yep.
0: So like largest margin of victory in a shutout.
1: Pitchers came to pitch
0: everything
1: that day.
0: Everything that the Brewers were hitting was going over the fence. Everything. They were getting home runs left and right. So, and then Julio Rodriguez caught a ball and thought there was three outs and there was only two, so he threw it into the stands and two runs scored.
1: Oh, is that right? Yeah. Oh,
0: they
1: jeepers.
0: Were up 20-0. And that got caught. One run would have scored on a sack
1: play. I didn't
0: see
1: that.
0: Yeah, he tossed it in there and gave it the old, oh, no. There was only
1: one. That's calling being checked out, you know.
0: Well, down 20, you could about imagine.
1: Yeah.
0: But still, that's something, I mean, you coached the bases when you managed as well. There was a couple times where a guy would be like, hey, how many outs are there?
1: Oh, yeah.
0: And I'd look at him like, are you swear word kidding me?
1: Yeah.
0: How many outs are there? What have you been watching here?
1: Exactly. There's a game going on here.
0: Right.
1: Yeah.
0: And you know when they got an out? And the fielders would say, hey, two outs?
1: Uh-huh.
0: There's
1: uh-huh.
0: two outs.
1: Yeah.
0: Two we got. So then after that, for that player, every time there was any outs, I would say, hey, there's nobody out. You let off. And he'd look at me like, to heck with you, Kirby.
1: Yeah.
0: So more to come on the ball. We got more ball talk, maybe. Talk Vikings all coming up on the way. Brownfield Market Update brought to you by Pine Country Bank.
2: 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Stein has yield. Soybeans were higher in fund and technical buying. Bean meal was also higher, but there are still concerns about U.S. production. China and unknown destinations both purchased new crop U.S. beans ahead of the open. September soybeans up 4.25 at 12.25. November beans up 3 at 12.39.5. Corn was higher on short covering and technical buying. Corn is anticipating at least some cut in yield following a recent major private crop tour. Unknown destinations purchased new crop U.S. corn Friday morning. September corn was up a nickel at 4.83¾. December corn up 5 at 5.08.5. The wheat complex was lower on profit taking and technical selling. Despite the Black Sea issues, there's been no real improvement in global demand for U.S. wheat. Still, that's also a long-term concern as infrastructure damage will take time to repair. In Chicago, September wheat was down 1.25 at 6.81.5. December wheat was down 3/4 at 6.99.25. In Kansas City, September wheat was down 5.25 at 7.57. And in Minneapolis, September wheat was down 3.5 at 6.97¼. Live and feeder cattle were mostly higher, watching widespread direct business develop and waiting on USDA's on feed numbers. Box beef was lower at midday. October lives down 7 at 217.92. December lives were up 22 at 218.50. September feeders were up a dime at 329.02. Hogs were supported by oversold signals and the higher midday pork. October lean hogs up 65 at 80.87. December lean hogs were up 77 at 71.52. For all the latest in ag news, markets, and weather, go to brownfieldagnews.com. I'm Megan Grebner for Brownfield.
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0: 77 degrees here in central Minnesota as we are back on the Ball. 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Randy and Kirby, Gavin Sports here. Timberwolves got a new minority, or is it majority owner? Mark Lurie sold to, is this guy's name Mark too?
1: I just saw just a brief flash about new ownership.
0: So A-Rod's got the same stake.
1: As Lurie?
0: No, as his same stake.
1: Oh, yeah. A-Rod, but I thought Lurie had the majority.
0: And he did. And that group has now sold to... I just saw something that Glenn Taylor basically lost $1 billion. Had he sold it now compared to sold it when he sold it, he could have made another billion. So.
1: Yeah, that stock in the NBA right now is just skyrocketing, Kirby.
0: Poor Glenn Taylor, too.
1: I know. Poor Glenn Taylor. Glenn and his wife will be okay.
0: The lights will stay on.
1: And they probably have lifetime tickets right...
0: Yeah, right next to the Wolves bench.
1: Right next there.
0: Where they've been. Yeah. Because then the Seahawks got... The Seahawks was... Is that like $10
1: billion? Yeah.
0: And the Lakers was 16?
1: Yeah.
0: Something ridiculous like that?
1: Unreal, these sports franchises. It's like...
0: What did Taylor buy the franchise for? It was like $800 million?
1: Was it that much?
0: Not. Are you thinking less than that?
1: I was thinking less than that. Because who did he buy it from? Was it the Jake? No.
0: Oh, man. I was way off. Glenn Taylor purchased the Timberwolves in 1994 for a reported $94 million.
1: Yeah. Yeah. It was like a steal.
0: Yeah.
1: Yeah.
0: $94 million. And then he... sold them for $1.5
1: billion.
0: Billion. dollars.
1: A little capital gains there.
0: And then, yeah, taxes. Uncle Sam's going to get a piece of that, Glenn. Don't go spending all your money on that Target Center popcorn. But then, okay, here we go. Twins, or T-Wolves Lynx co-owner Lori agrees to sell his controlling stake at $4.5 billion to, who's this new guy? I can't find the guy's name.
1: But maybe more of a sports-minded guy, because Lori didn't seem that
0: invested. Not a huge sports guy.
1: No. He'd have been more interested maybe investing in AI technology or something like that, in my opinion.
0: So, yeah, Taylor could have did a little better.
1: Yeah.
0: I guess. So, the Timberwolves never really did anything in the offseason.
1: Well,
0: the ball.
1: Yeah, yeah.
0: LaMelo and all that stuff, but they were all talking.
1: They didn't address that power forward.
0: Right.
1: And they're probably still thinking they could get somebody yet. But it's kind of late in the game.
0: Right.
1: Late in the game.
0: Randy, they're going to start before you know it.
1: Yeah.
0: The Timberwolves have a preseason game on October 10th. So
1: I think the Wild start before them, though.
0: The Wild is September.
1: Because the Wild was showing up on my phone already as upcoming games. Yeah.
0: 9/19. They play the Blackhawks. So it'll be here
1: right around the corner.
0: And they never signed Hughes.
1: No. That's going to mean that Billy Guerin's going to have to do it during the season, or all of a sudden you wait till next summer and look out.
0: Then he's a free agent.
1: He's a free agent, yeah.
0: But you do have the opportunity potentially to trade him should you not be playing up to snuff.
1: Yep.
0: And you think, well, we could get some assets back. And to me, it tells me that he's asking for a big boy number. But, hey, look at what he did last year.
1: He definitely made this team fun to watch.
0: Right.
1: That was quite an acquisition, in my opinion. And he made Brock Faber better.
0: I was just going to say.
1: Yeah.
0: His agent's negotiating tactic could be, well, look, Faber was doing this a game, and now he's up to almost a point a game. What do you think that correlates to?
1: And you look at how much better does it make your goalies? I mean, when you got a guy like him, too.
0: Puck was never in our end.
1: Yeah.
0: He was always had it going the other way.
1: Exactly.
0: So keep him moving that direction. Randy, with the Gopher football team, is that next?
1: Next Thursday?
0: Is that then already? Oh, no, the 3rd of September. Thursdays.
1: Okay.
0: 2 weeks from yesterday. They welcome their heated rival, Eastern Illinois. Oh, my God. Guess what the ESPN app has them as a favorite? Minnesota.
1: 56?
0: 43.5.
1: Oh, okay. All right.
0: That's enough, though.
1: That's enough. Yeah.
0: Can you imagine losing by or winning by 43 and you didn't cover? Like, if you had money on that?
1: I know.
0: What are you sweating about? They're up 4 touchdowns. Yeah, they need to be up.
1: It's not enough.
0: They need to be up 6.5 touchdowns on this thing.
1: It's not enough. Right.
0: So,
1: I know. There's a lot of talk. How are the Gophers going to do this year? I mean.
0: Favorable schedule. You know how long he's been the coach?
1: Keeps adding. 10-plus years?
0: Yeah. This is his 10th season.
1: But he keeps adding, in-state recruits. And that's something I think we were big on when we hired him. It's like, let's keep our kids. So he's kept a lot of those kids at home,
0: right,
1: which is nice. We still lose a handful.
0: Yeah. But, the big boys are still going to go.
1: And, he's competitive with the majority of the teams in the Big Ten, with the exception of those top dogs usually, and that meaning Ohio State, Michigan, maybe Penn State once in a while.
0: Beat the ones he's supposed to and lose to the ones he's supposed to.
1: Yeah, yeah.
0: Go for a record of 66-44. In the Big Ten, he is a game under 500. So after a very, very slow start, his first couple of years, 2-7 in the Big Ten, then 3-6 in the Big Ten. So he,
1: and I think Kirby, there's so many people that talk about, oh, be careful. You might lose P.J. Fleck. You might lose him. You might lose him. Well, those big programs, they get it that P.J. Fleck hasn't won the Indiana type thing yet here at Minnesota. It's like, where's P.J. going to get a better job right now? I don't think anywhere else.
0: And on the inverse of that, are we going to do better than P.J. Fleck?
1: Right.
0: At the University of Minnesota when we had the Tim Brewsters, when we had the Jerry Kills and those guys. Now, Kill got us We were pretty good in 20, what was that, 13?
1: Yeah.
0: But how much better do you think this could get? Like, Kirk Cignetti's don't just grow on the trees out there. Hey, we got this this D1AA guy, and he's going to win the national title for us in 2 years. Not always the case.
1: No. And it was more than Mendoza at quarterback, wasn't it?
0: Oh, big time. I mean, it was full team.
1: Full team.
0: Absolutely. Yeah. 2 years in a row.
1: Yeah.
0: Got him in the playoff 2 years in a row. Indiana football, 2 years in a row.
1: College football playoff.
0: College football playoff. I would have said.
1: Like, you're crazy.
0: When we had season tickets back in the day, and they'd have an Indiana home game, and, like, the face value was $50, Dad would charge his brothers or my friends, like, $30.
1: Because it was Indiana.
0: Well, it's Indiana. I mean, if it was Ohio State or Michigan or Wisconsin or something, I could see, you got to pay what they're worth. But, if it's Indiana. You don't have to. I'd feel bad making you pay $50 for Indiana type of deal. So, and then now they're a national powerhouse. And the P.J. suitors, like when Notre Dame was allegedly trying to steal him, which is always funny to me because if Notre Dame wanted to steal him, they would have stolen him.
1: Uh-huh.
0: You think he grew up wanting to coach Minnesota or Notre Dame? Where would you like to coach college football?
1: Yeah, probably Notre Dame.
0: Yeah, exactly. Where it's like, And that was always, to me, always very convenient that we were having good years and his contract was like a year away from being from coming up where, we had to extend him, to shut Notre Dame up. It's like, realistically, they could still get him right now.
1: Yep.
0: But also, how convenient that his contract was up after next season.
1: Isn't that?
0: So, which he turned into, he did that like three times already, and this will be his 10th year. But he gets Lindsey back. They got a lot of guys back on defense. And I think I saw that they're the only Big Ten school that has the same head coach, offensive coordinator, defensive coordinator as they did last year.
1: So
0: continuity.
1: Continuity, yeah. Hopefully.
0: Which is probably really good in the transfer portal NIL stage of college football
1: where
0: it's at now.
1: I agree. Gives the kids some continuity and the coaches.
0: You see some judge or something was – they allowed kids to play even a little – like guys were on NFL practice teams.
1: Yeah.
0: And they can go back to college now?
1: Go back to college.
0: What the heck is that?
1: Unreal. Let's just let Tom Brady go back to college.
0: Oh, boy.
1: Seriously.
0: He would, too.
1: Yeah.
0: But if you're on an NFL practice squad or team, you're not a college football, you're not a collegiate athlete anymore, you are a professional. I'm not even talking NIL.
1: Right.
0: You were playing with the pros. Oh, you got cut, so you're going to go back to college? No, that's not really.
1: You should have finished that up in college when you were there.
0: Right.
1: Yeah.
0: You had the chance to do that.
1: Yeah.
0: So, like, say in the NBA, all these one and dones. If a guy goes to the NBA and says, this was a bad idea, is he going to go back to college after declaring for the NBA?
1: Yeah. I mean,
0: like Cooper Flagg, he's going back to Duke.
1: Can you imagine the NIL money floating that way?
0: Yeah.
1: Oh, this guy was on such and such a team. Guess what?
0: We can pay him.
1: He's going to be the highest paid player on our team.
0: That's crazy. And that and the SEC whining about NIL, where it's like, okay, so you guys paid people under the table for a million years, and now everybody's paying over the table, and you're saying it's not fair? Boo-hoo.
1: Boo-hoo.
0: Coach better. Or make more money.
1: Just admit it. The colleges are your minor leagues now.
0: And that's what it is, basically. And they got NFL athletes getting drafted who are taking a pay cut to play in the pros because they were making more in college. And then that doesn't roll off the tongue very nicely.
1: No, it does not.
0: We'll talk with Dr. Keith, see what Dr. Keith has up his sleeve here on your Friday. Coming up after a 2 o'clock news break, it's On the Ball, brought to you by Chiropractic Connection.
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15: NBC News Radio. I'm Chris Caraccio. The Pentagon says more than 750 U.S. service members have been wounded since the war in Iran began in February. The department updated its database with another 50 injured this week. When those totals from Operation Epic Fury are combined with the updated figures in the overseas operations category, that number comes up to 756 wounded in action. The USS Abraham Lincoln has been relieved in the Middle East. Multiple reports say the replacement aircraft carrier, the USS George Washington, has arrived on site, giving the San Diego-based crew of the Lincoln a chance to come home. There have been concerns about the 5,000 crew members who left San Diego back in November, setting a modern carrier record for time at sea. Vice President J.D. Vance is in his hometown of Middletown, Ohio today. He's touting the White House's America First economic agenda at the Cleveland Cliffs Middletown Works facility as the midterms draw near.
16: you made a choice to reverse 40 years of American decline and make Donald Trump the president of the United States.
15: Vance said he was proud to speak at the iron-making mill his grandfather worked at and promised that the Trump administration is fighting to keep high-paying manufacturing jobs in America. The defense has rested its case in the Lindsey Clancy murder trial in Massachusetts. Their last witness was forensic psychiatrist Dr. Philip Resnick, who testified remotely that Clancy

0: heard a male voice telling her to kill her kids, and she lacked the capacity to stop.
1: It was almost like she was a puppet and someone else was pulling the strings.
0: The prosecution is now calling on rebuttal witnesses. Clancy has admitted to strangling her three young children in 2023, but has pleaded not guilty while claiming she had postpartum psychosis. Yesterday, a hospital chaplain who met with Clancy 14 times while she was hospitalized after the killings took the stand. Sheila Kavanaugh testified that Clancy said a voice told her to kill her children. Closing arguments could begin early next week. I'm Chris Caraggio, NBC News Radio.
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10: Sunshine mixed with clouds at times this afternoon, with daytime highs approaching 83. Northwest winds 8 to 15 miles per hour. Lows dip down to about 57. Tonight, partly cloudy skies. Ample sunshine expected. Tomorrow, high temperatures reach up to 78. Mainly clear skies. Sunday, clouds on the increase by Monday. Highs in the upper 70s. From the Weatherology Weather Center, I'm meteorologist Jennifer Wojcicki on AM 1150 KASM.
11: Thank you, Jennifer. Jennifer Wojcicki with a weather check right here on KASM. We sit at 76 degrees into the 2 o'clock hour right now on your Friday. That's your daytime high. Morning low is 62. Yesterday, 80 the high, 60 the low. Normal high, 80. A low of 59. Record high, 98. 1947. Record low, 44 in 2004. Arcos Weather Center, humidity at 67%, winds from the northwest at 3 miles an hour, visibility coming in at 10 miles with that bright sunshine, dew point at 60. Why, Randall, what time did the sun get up?
12: Oh, boy, I didn't pay attention this morning, Kirby. 6:23?
11: 6:26. Ooh. What time is it going to set?
12: 8:20?
11: 8:16.
12: Oh.
11: I didn't pay attention to your own talking at 8:30 and 9?
12: Yeah.
11: The words you were saying you didn't pay attention to?
12: Yeah.
11: Well, maybe other people were listening at least.
12: That's so true.
11: You've been a busy boy the last couple of days, moving all over the place. So you're too busy worrying about baseball this weekend and, you know, what you're going to do with some free time tonight on a Friday night off. So your mind was elsewhere. We'll go with that. Our mind and focus goes to St. Joe and Chiropractic Connection with Dr. Keith. Dr. Keith joins us. He's our title sponsor here on KASM. Good afternoon, sir. How are we on this Friday?
13: Doing well. Good afternoon, gentlemen. I suppose Randy was more worried about date night tonight.
11: Ooh,
1: temperatures.
12: Well, that will have to occur in the tractor because I am cutting some CRP land tonight. So, yeah, not gonna probably happen in the tractor tonight.
1: Well, then you need a better tractor, a two-seater, so y'all can...
11: Mary doesn't like the buddy seat?
12: No, I don't have a buddy exactly. seat.
11: You don't have a buddy seat?
12: No,
11: oh.
12: No, she's probably going to pass on that. But I can let her husk some sweet corn.
11: Yeah. There you go. That's
12: yeah.
11: nice of
12: yeah,
11: you.
12: I can do that. Yeah. That's fun. There's always a surprise in every year.
11: A surprise in every year on shucking night.
1: That'd be funny.
12: Yeah.
1: Oh, good.
11: Dr. Keith, what's happening in St. Joe? Busy boy this week?
1: Been very busy. It was awesome. It's fun. And I got a good one that was funny. My niece, I got my eye chart posted for sports physicals when they pop up. And she was doing her eye check. And I'm like, oh, she's 2015. And then I did the first couple adjustments to her head and neck, and mostly neck. And she goes, hey, I can read that sign. And I went back and checked. And here she was 2010 after I was done working on her. I was like, holy mac. I first thought she was joking, but we had to read the whole line in 2010, and I'm like, her eyesight improved with one treatment. It was hilarious, but it's pretty cool.
12: That is, for those listening, that is exceptional eyesight, isn't it?
1: It is very exceptional. 2020 is normal, they say, and
12: yep.
1: 2010 is like an eagle, basically.
12: Well, have her spot some of those raspberries that are tucked underneath those plants. You know that.
1: Yeah, more than likely. There could be. And I know there's rabbits and squirrels in there. So they're having a blast.
12: They're having a blast. Hey, at Chiropractic Connection, Dr. Keith, I can tell you now, I think it was maybe two treatments on my finger and my whole hand. And Randy is not even thinking about whole hand anymore. That's pretty incredible. That's pretty incredible.
1: That is incredible.
12: Yeah, yeah, that we've come a long way, baby, on that middle finger that just had a knob on it from handling the hole all summer. And so Dr. Keith adjusted that multiple times, took like two visits and got that resolved. My neck, unbelievable how good my neck feels now after shockwave and doing that massage chair and then getting adjusted. It is amazing.
1: Even happier at work, at home.
12: Sleep better. Yeah.
1: Life is better, and hopefully whenever you retire like 15, 20 years from now, that you can still do the things you want to do.
12: That's right. Yeah.
11: How do you, when someone has a whole hand injury, and like what do you do? Just the x-ray and then go to work on trying to adjust, make sure everything's in line? Or you don't have to tell me exactly how the sausage gets made, but how... When it's a finger, that's not a lot of room to rumble with, Dr. Keith.
1: Yeah, we didn't x-ray it. I figured I'd go without first and see if we could do it. And then if we couldn't, then we would x-ray it. But we just worked his hand, adjusted, pulled on his fingers, did the arthrostim with it, PT gun with it, and worked on getting the nerves, muscles, ligaments, tendons all loosen up and relax and do some other things that we do that we've been practicing on with other patients, and it worked really good for him.
12: Yeah, I didn't quite get to the point of mommy, but...
11: Sucking your thumb?
12: Yeah. But, you know, it was kind of aggressive, but it needed to be aggressive to get me to where I am today, so, yeah.
1: Yeah.
12: Something as simple as a finger can cause you a lot of pain, and I know you deal with patients that, I mean... deal with foot issues, toe issues. I mean, those little things turn out to be nagging, don't they?
1: They do, and especially when it's a foot, it's even worse because you're on it all the time. And it's amazing how when their foot hurts, how basically not happy you are with everything else. You really have to fight it because I know I've had gout a couple times in my feet, and holy macaroni, it is really tough to be happy and nice and everything else when your feet hurt. So getting feet adjusted, getting them feeling good makes your whole outlook much better. I know I got a lady that's called in once or twice with you guys already, how much we've done with her shockwave on her feet too with plantar fasciitis, and man, her feet feel great. She's just even happier than she is when she's not, when her feet did hurt. She's happier even more with feet hurt and with being a grandma, and husband's happier, everybody's happy, so it's fun when your feet don't hurt. Yeah.
11: That's a good point. Getting rid of some pain, getting rid of some anger,

0: Like you said, Randy's happier at work, so maybe we're all happier at work because Randy's happier at work type of deal. Right, Dr. Keith? You don't want to grump around here.
1: No, absolutely not. And I don't want to see his employees, you know, being even grumpier than they, I mean, happy. I want to see them nice and happy so that they, you know, project that on the radio when they're talking to everybody.
2: Yeah. 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And you go over health history, don't you?
1: We do. We spend about 5, 10, 15 minutes on their health history. They also fill out the paperwork at drschlepper.com, New Patient Center. You can fill it out and then send it. It'll come to us. And we get a little history before you even come in, and then we talk to you for a while about everything to make sure we got it correct. Do the exam, range of motion, see what your neck's doing, your back's doing, how far you can move. Then we do some x-rays, see what your back, neck are doing, make sure it all, what it looks like, so we have a starting point, work on you. You get to look at your x-rays, which I'm hearing is not common. You get to see what your x-rays look like, and I'm hearing more and more people want to see what it looks like and then work on you and then go from there.
0: When you talk about the opportunity to get a new patient, that's where the fun begins, right? It's a whole new puzzle to put together, right?
1: It is. We had a new one this morning that has some burning on the side of his leg and trying to figure that one out. And, you know, as long as it's on the side of the leg, we're good. But, you know, we take the x-rays, and then it's really obvious on the x-ray why he has it. And then the matter of how fast we can get it out, how fast his body will let us get it out. But he's been to other chiros that didn't do x-rays, and I'm not slamming them by any means. But we do x-rays, and we like to see it, and most patients want to see it. So it really does help to have x-rays. But that's what we do. That's what's one of the things that's different in our office.
0: Dr. Keith, 320-363-4694. I got a sneaking suspicion Randy and I will see you in Chaska on Sunday morning.
1: Is that because we were talking about beforehand, or just because I've been following them all?
0: I mean, I think you've missed what, one Richmond game this year, so that's where my bet was going. So.
1: Oh, I guess if we want to count that one, yes, we will be there. Maybe hopefully a little earlier to check out the ballpark and area, but yeah, we will be there Sunday, and then hopefully they'll be playing again next week or week and the week after, and go from there.
2: I can explain how to get to Chaska.
1: Go on the highway, get in your car, and drive?
0: Oh, it's right over there.
2: It's right over there. It always was right over there.
0: No, Curry, my Google Maps had me taking a left when we were getting into Chaska, and Randy's like, no, it's a right here. It's like, my map says left. He goes, it's right over there. It's right over there. And like, it's one of those things where it kind of veered around, and they both, we were both right, but Randy's like, oh, it's right over there. The park's right over there. Yeah. It's like, that's great. My phone says take a left. Leave me alone. Yeah. And his wife, the aforementioned Mrs. Hall of Famer, was in the back seat saying, see what I have to put up with, Kirby? So, yeah, it was pretty good.
1: Now I know how to get there. It's right over there.
2: Nice. That's right over there. That's all you got to say.
0: And we'll leave the last time Richmond played in the state tournament story with you two, Dr. Keith and Randy, at the bar. We'll leave that off the air, was going on. At the
1: we didn't get drunk or anything.
2: No, it was a wonderful experience in Green Isle.
0: Yeah, potential for a chiropractic adjustment to. Never mind. We'll leave it off the air. So,
1: well,
0: Dr. Keith,
1: County, people actually want you to know that you are human. I guess.
0: Right, I believe you. We'll talk to you on next week for sure, and see you on Sunday down in Chaska. Okay.
1: All right. Sounds awesome, gentlemen. Behave yourselves. Have fun and enjoy candy.
0: Thank you for the
2: thank
0: candy.
2: Thank you, yes, thank you.
0: Thank you for the candy, you. Dr. Keith. Keeping us fed in the Regal Press Box, Dr. Keith. One candy bar at a time, as he's our title sponsor here on the Ball. Also, sponsors Party Line 5 days a week. The Vikes in action tomorrow, Randy. Sounds like JJ is going to get the start at quarterback.
2: Mm-hmm.
0: I watched back. We were doing baseball last weekend. I watched back Kyler and JJ's every snap they took. And that was some vanilla, boring butt offense that they were running right there. Just not wanting to show your hand, running some stuff that they'd teach you on the first day of practice, I feel like.
2: Why did you subject yourself to that?
0: I just wanted to see it.
2: Yeah, because do you take any stock out of preseason?
0: If a defender made a couple plays as a cornerback or something, or like a linebacker made a good break on a ball, I could see.
2: But who are they playing against?
0: Yeah, well, there's that.
2: You know, there's always that.
0: Yeah.
2: So I get it.

0: Yeah.
1: But the guys running pass routes and stuff like that, that's just not
0: I know.
1: Not it for you.
0: No, it just doesn't happen for me. And I don't know. It's got to get to regular season for me to really put some stock in NFL football. But like you said, this is kind of a showcase for J.J. McCarthy now. It's almost a McCarthy and Wentz battle now, isn't it?
1: Mm-hmm. For the actual backup.
0: Yeah, for the actual backup.
1: And, so Kyler got the starting job named. You could argue that it was pretty much named in March when they signed him.
0: Yep.
1: Because his arm talent is substantially more valuable than that of McCarthy, and he's got a little wiggle to him, and Wentz and stuff like that has his downfalls. So it is Carson versus JJ for the backup spot. And how long do you think it'll be before preseason football is a thing of the past? I got a feeling because they do these joint practices now.
0: I think like that's what it'll become.
1: The Ravens have been in Minnesota for a few days, and we practice against them. They practiced against us type of deal. Like that almost the coaches
0: get more out of that.
1: Kevin O'Connell and then this Mike Minter or something. He's the Ravens coach. They probably put more stock into those joint practices in a controlled environment than they do in the actual preseason game.
0: I think,
1: why don't they just get rid of the preseason
0: game? Well, I think money is driving that because you look at all those preseason games that end up as showcase games yet.
1: On TV,
0: on your pay-per-view channels.
1: 60,000
0: absolutely
1: fans still go on there.
0: That's part of that equation there that, hey, we're getting more than 17 games. Mm-hmm. We're getting like 21 or 20 games or something like that, right?
1: Well, it's three preseason games.
0: Yep. So I think if they do the joint practices, they're going to have to find some revenue stream. That's what's holding it up.
1: Well, you know what it'll be.
0: What it'll be.
1: They'll make the regular season longer. 17 games,
0: and,
1: it'll go
0: and
1: to 18.
0: The players' union will fight that one till they die.
1: Yeah, but they got no leg to stand on.
0: No.
1: Because the owners have the capital.
0: Yeah.
1: And the owners could lose a year of revenue and still have a gold toilet on a 70-foot yacht. But the players could Justin Jefferson take this year off and not make $40 million?
0: Yeah. What does that do to the lifespan of an NFL player when all of a sudden now you're playing them at full speed for 20 games versus 17 games? That's, I mean.
1: Oh, but player safety is a top priority, Randy.
0: Right. Yeah. Look at all the concussion protocols.
1: Did you see? Okay. Yeah. Do you see? So, Jay Ward murders Jackson Dart, Giants quarterback. Snapped his neck back. And Dart's complaining that they sent him to the fish house for a concussion examination. It's like, did you watch?
0: Dude.
1: You got drilled. Your neck went back. Your head might have even hit the turf.
0: Yeah.
1: And in the preseason, you're going to go, like.
0: You got the tent.
1: They're going to make you.
0: To the fish house. Go, like that.
1: You never heard that before?
0: I'd never heard that.
1: Well, they pull it over. It's like, hey, that's my grandpa's fish house used to have that same
0: exactly.
1: thing. We'd pull it out there, set it up, drill a couple holes. Yeah, so, and like, oh, yeah, totally. They'll just let you keep playing Jackson in a preseason game. And he said he was fine, and it's like, yeah, but they all say they're fine. Like, I played when I got hit in the head.
0: They all want to play.
1: I don't want to come out and have to sit out because I'm potentially hurt. I want to play football.
0: They all want to play.
1: So, Vikes tomorrow, Baltimore, I think noon, 12 o'clock.
0: So when you picked apart the Vikings, did you find anything you liked about Wentz or McCarthy?
1: No. I watched Murray and McCarthy. I didn't even see Wentz out there, but.
0: Wentz performed pretty well.
1: He did. Yeah. But again, though, he was playing against the threes.
0: There you go.
1: So, Murray was vanilla. We weren't doing anything.
0: Like you told me a couple weeks ago, they ain't going to show anything in preseason that they're going to use during the regular season.
1: No, like the scout or the guy watching film on the Vikings.
0: Yeah.
1: He's looking there and he's watching this and he's going, all these plays are just generic.
0: Absolutely.
1: And that's exactly how Kevin O'Connell wants it, so that when they play the Packers week one on September the 13th at 3:30, they'll have a blank slate of things.
0: No scouting report.
1: I mean, you'd have years past,
0: but you
1: wouldn't have anything from the preseason where it's like, ooh, they ran this type of deal. So, there we go.
0: Vikings, some of their rookies, have they done okay so far? I mean, is it Banks?
1: The big boy in the middle, and then there's another guy.
0: And he's got a 7-foot span.
1: Wingspan.
0: Yeah.
1: He's monster.
0: 7 feet.
1: Yeah.
0: That's huge.
1: Poke you in the eye from here. And
0: yeah.
1: He's a space eater. That's what they want him to do. Gobble up blockers.
0: But he's green.

0: green as far as football goes.
1: And coming off an injury last year. Would have been a top 10 pick if he would have not had that injury.
0: Yeah,
1: but he did have that injury.
0: Give the Vikings credit for going after him.
1: Exactly, because there are other teams that said they wouldn't touch this guy before the third or fourth round because of his injury path. So they got him. They really like that running back who can fly from Wake Forest, Deacon something.
0: I've heard some stories about him,
1: too. They like
0: too.
1: Him.
0: Yeah.
1: The linebacker, Goldjoy, he made a pile of tackles against the Giants. We're really good at inside linebacker, though, so I don't know that he's going to have a ton of opportunity to play right away. And then, the safeties, they like those young guys. So
0: Harrison Smith done?
1: Yeah, I mean, if he's not back by now, he's too much of a gamer. I'd say that, what do we got? One, two, he's got a little over 3 weeks.
0: I don't understand that. Why doesn't he just say,
1: I'm done then?
0: Done.
1: Yeah. Well, so the more publicized story is Aaron Donald with the Rams.
0: Yeah.
1: And, like, that keeps getting stretched out longer and longer. It's like, well, then what'd you even say that you thought about it for? If you didn't want to play, just retire. Smith had a good walk-off last year. I mean, we didn't go to the playoffs, but he had some cool moments. I'd say he's
0: Sounds
1: done.
0: Like a few amateur baseball players I played with over the years.
1: Just one more
0: back? You coming back?
1: No.
0: About the third or fourth week of the season.
1: I'm back. Everyone quits in August in amateur baseball.
0: Yeah, I know. Right.
1: A guy I played with my first year on the team said, I really liked playing with you. It was a lot of fun. And I was like, oh, you're retiring? He played, so that was in 2008. He then actually retired in 2018.
0: 10 years later.
1: Yeah. 11 seasons later. Yeah. So, yeah. It's easy to say in August, but, yeah. Great segue by Randy Rothstein.
0: Oh, yeah.
1: Because on to amateur baseball we go. 103rd State Amateur Baseball Tournament, New Prague, Shakopee, Jordan, and Chaska this upcoming weekend, round one, 4 games tonight, million games tomorrow and Sunday as well. Local teams out the wazoo, Class A Sartell Muskies, Class B has Sauk Rapids Cyclones, Nisswa, Piers Lakers, Sobieski, Kimball, Foley, Cold Spring Springers, St. Martin, and Buckman. And then in Class C, a lot more, too. Cold Spring Rockies, Richmond, Starbuck, Luxembourg, Atwater, Clearwater, Litchfield, Piers, El Rosa, all from the area.
0: Yeah. And if some of you are wondering, why is it in Jordan again and Chaska again? Well, 3 years ago, it was the 100th anniversary of the amateur baseball. And so
1: that one didn't count.
0: That one did not count, I guess, yes. No. And there were some parks that were cherry-picked to have the...
1: Specifically being played at that 100th state tournament. So, because was it Delano, Chaska, and Jordan that year?
0: Yep.
1: And, because I remember looking at the bracket when it came out on Sunday, it was like, we were just at these parks.
0: I know.
1: That's the way it goes. Kind of, they really wanted that 100th one to be a big showcase and stuff like that. So, we here on Chasm, we have 2 games on Sunday. As Randy and I will be doing the Richmond game at 11, Richmond taking on Leavenworth, 11 o'clock Sunday morning. Then Randy and I believe my dad are going to do Sunday afternoon, El Rosa taking on the Piers Brewers. So a couple great matchups, a couple teams.
0: Absolutely.
1: The weekend, next weekend, we'll see what happens, what the bracket looks like. I've gotten a few texts asking what games we're doing. Because we've done a lot of games in the past before.
0: We don't want to commit ourselves right now. We've got to see who wins and what the availability is of our radio stations and people to run the radio stations when we're doing the games.
1: There we go.
0: Yeah.
1: So
0: there's a lot of behind-the-scenes stuff. A
1: lot of factors. My brother, we were looking at an old bracket. It was 2020. The Rockies went to the semis and the Springers took third. He's like, you did 18 state tournament games that year. And it's like, that's what we've done that. In years past.
0: We have done that in the past. Yes, we have.
1: And there was a time, when was it in Waconia, Randy? Was that 21? You and I sat in Waconia for 2 days straight, I feel like.
0: Yeah.
1: Because all the games were one after another.
0: It was so nice.
1: Right
0: in a row.
1: And of all the teams that were covered that we could potentially cover, if they were all right in a row, it'd be a lot easier for us. But
0: remember the PA announcer always saying, you guys want a Gatorade? I got a Gatorade for you. Got a cooler right here for you.
1: Right there. Right behind us. So, good stuff, and we'll have that, and then no put show.
0: Right, the last Dick Put Show last Sunday.
1: You're done with the put show until April.
0: Yep, there's still you can listen to archive stuff.
1: They're out there.
0: Yeah, just 17, like all the games from Region 8C. Right,
1: 17 put shows.
0: 17 put shows.
1: Listen back if you're ever missing the put show. Just listen back at it.
0: For you high school sports fans, high school. Sports

0: Sport's not far away either.
1: That's crazy. I was putting that schedule together yesterday, Randy.
0: Yep.
1: And I saw that on Tuesday, September the 1st, Albany Volleyball taking on Malacca. Your buddy. He'll be there and I'll be there. And it's like, oh, boy, that came quick.
0: Yeah.
1: Another quick summer. Runts, we'll catch you down in Chaska.
0: You got it.
1: For Randy Rothstein, this is Kirby Hemmerich. There's On the Ball, brought to you by Chiropractic Connection. Max Stagoff coming up on the way with Old Time in the Afternoon, brought to you by Cherrywood Advanced Living. Right now, it's bottom of the hour news from the Minnesota News Network, 77 degrees and sunshine.
2: 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I'm John Anderson. The Minnesota Department of Agriculture and partners in the Minnesota Farm Suicide Prevention Campaign are offering free mental health and suicide prevention training in communities across Minnesota. The workshops will teach people who live and work in agricultural communities how to recognize the signs when someone may be struggling and help connect them with support. Minnesota State has been chosen by NASA to be one of seven aerospace workforce hubs around the country. This initiative is intended to address a growing need for skilled technical jobs. Sean Hagg with the Minnesota State Transportation Center of Excellence says the list of opportunities is endless.
3: These are types of positions such as welders, machinists, various technicians, you know, mechanical technicians, different engineering technicians, people that fix engines for different space shuttles, for example.
2: This is MNN.
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6: Chasm weather.
7: Sunshine mixed with clouds at times this afternoon, with daytime highs approaching 83. Northwest winds 8 to 15 miles per hour. Lows dip down to about 57. Tonight, partly cloudy skies. Ample sunshine expected. Tomorrow, high temperatures reach up to 78. Mainly clear skies. Sunday, clouds on the increase by Monday. Highs in the upper 70s. From the Weatherology Weather Center, I'm meteorologist Jennifer Wojcicki on AM 1150 KASM.
8: Thank you, Jennifer. 77 degrees on your Arcos Weather Center at the beginning of the second half of the 2 o'clock hour. I'm Max Stigoff. 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

Parade Polka, Chris and the Riverbend Dutchman on KASM, wrapping up that set of music. 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
1: Currently 78 degrees here in Albany. Sun is shining here on your Friday afternoon. Wind out of the northwest at about 5 miles an hour as we take a look at your weather here before your Brownfield commodity update. And taking a look at tonight, well, we're looking at a low of about 57 degrees under partly cloudy skies. And then going into Saturday, your first day of the weekend, 78 with sunny skies and then a low of 50. Sunday, a high of 78 with a low of 55. That is a look at your weather here on KASM, your Arcos Weather Center, as we get into your Brownfield Commodity Update brought to you by Pine Country Bank.
2: Cattle closed mostly higher Friday. Soybeans, corn, and hogs were up. I'm John Perkins with the Brownfield Market Update. Speed wins. That's why Stein is focused on delivering higher-yielding genetics faster than the competition, and why they release more new Enlist E3 lines than any other company. Stein has yield. Soybeans and corn are both up on solid demand and lower yield expectations. September beans are up 4 1/4 at 12.25. November was 3 higher at 12.39 1/2. September corn was up 5 at 4.83 3/4. December was 5 higher at 5.08 1/2. Live cattle were mostly higher and feeders were up, seeing a technical recovery. October live, the exception, was down 7 at 217.92. December was up 22 at 218.50. September feeders were a dime higher at 329.02. And oversold, October hogs were up 65 at 80.87. December lean was up 77 cents at 71.52. Now here's Megan Grebner with your full look at the cash livestock markets. Megan?
3: Thanks, John. There has been a relatively light direct cash cattle business throughout the week. Live deals have ranged from $223 to $227. Dress business in the north has been at mostly $355 to $356, with a few marked at $358. Both are below the prior week's business. Estimated cattle slaughter was 99,000 head Friday, down 1,000 on the week and down about 2,000 on the year. The cash hog market continues to struggle with consistency. Processors have leverage and are moving needed numbers at their pace. Demand is the primary driver for this market. While there continues to be some bright spots, there are still lingering concerns about long-term strength. The industry is also monitoring availability of market-ready hogs and hog weights. Estimated hog slaughter for Friday was 454,000 head. That's up 34,000 on the week and up about 500 on the year. With John Perkins, I'm Megan Grebner for Brownfield.
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1: And coming up on Friday, next Friday actually to be specific, it is going to be the closing of the Al and Marjorie Bestie estate auction. 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
1: Chasm's top of the hour update. 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
2: NBC News Radio. I'm Chris Caraccio. President Trump can continue building the White House ballroom for now. Wendy Swanson has more.
3: On Friday, the Supreme Court issued a stay on a lower court's ruling that paused work on the project. The stay will remain in place as the high court continues to weigh Trump's appeal of the lower court's ruling. The lower court's injunction had been set to go into effect on Saturday. Trump has argued the ballroom project is a matter of national security. I'm Wendy Swanson.
2: President Trump will headline a campaign rally for South Carolina Senator Darlene Graham tonight at the Myrtle Beach Convention Center. Graham is facing Congressman Ralph Norman in the state's GOP Senate primary runoff on August 25th. The special Senate primary came after she was chosen to fill her brother Lindsey Graham's seat following his sudden death. The prosecution is now calling rebuttal witnesses after the defense rested its case in the Lindsey Clancy murder trial in Massachusetts. Clancy has admitted to strangling her three young children in 2023, but has pleaded not guilty while claiming she had postpartum psychosis. Closing arguments could begin early next week. The U.S. is pausing higher tariffs on ground beef imports for 90 days in order to lower costs for consumers. Monica Nelson reports.
4: President Trump made the announcement on Truth Social, saying the nation will allow up to 300,000 metric tons of ground beef to be imported without the higher rate. He said the White House is making the move as it works to, quote, reduce prices for Americans while giving space for our great American beef herd to grow again.
2: The Odyssey is still sailing into the record books. This week, after being in theaters for over a month, it became the highest-grossing R-rated movie of all time. The epic film by Christopher Nolan has made over $1.3 billion worldwide, edging out the previous record holder, Deadpool and Wolverine, by about $20 million. I'm Chris Caraccio, NBC News Radio. Democrats are deciding between Boston, Denver, and Philadelphia for the 2028 DNC. Tammy Trujillo reports.
5: Democratic National Committee Chair Ken Martin discussed the decision on his X platform, saying each city presented a strong bid. Atlanta and Chicago were trimmed off the final list of potential sites. The three selected cities could offer some insight into what the party is looking to find in the next presidential election. Denver has been the site of a growing progressive movement within the party, and Boston has a strong Democratic donor base. Philadelphia is in a key swing state that President Trump won in the last election. I'm Tammy Trujillo.
2: New York Governor Kathy Hochul is reacting after the FBI foiled an alleged plot against the state capitol. The governor says they took steps to upgrade security in Albany earlier this year due to an uptick in political violence.
6: Political violence has no place in our state, and I believe this suspect should be prosecuted to the fullest extent of the law.
2: The FBI says 35-year-old Jessica Bowie wanted to blow up the Capitol and kill lawmakers working inside the building. She also allegedly discussed her plans with FBI informants and spent weeks surveilling the state capitol. Apple Music is rolling out a new label later this year to battle against AI-generated songs. The music platform announced yesterday that it'll start putting a Made with AI label to those released tracks. The service said the record labels and distributors will be required to tag songs in which a material portion of the content was created with AI. It's unclear when the new labels will begin to appear on Apple Music. The oldest person in the world is celebrating a birthday today. Ethel Caterham turns 117. She lives in a British care home where she says she's looking forward to seeing what the upcoming year brings. She says one of her top moments in her long life was once holding a young then Prince Charles's hand. Charles, now the King of England, is the sixth monarch.

0: that Caterham has lived under. I'm Chris Caraggio, NBC News Radio.
1: That's a look at your national and world news here on KASM. When we come back, we'll take a look at your state stories, and we'll take a peek at the weather here on KASM.
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1: Taking a look at your Minnesota news here on KASM Radio, it is currently 3:05. Three U.S. lawmakers from Minnesota are urging President Trump to approve the state's request for a major disaster declaration to help residents recover from July floods. Senators Amy Klobuchar, Tina Smith, along with Congressman Brad Feinstein, sent a letter to the White House. They claim that water damage impacted Fillmore, Houston, and Mower counties from July 2nd through July 8th. The legislators say help from the Trump administration will speed up the recovery effort. The letter indicates damage assessments show that the threshold has been met for federal assistance. Two assisted living facilities managed by a woman charged with sex trafficking have been shut down. Minnesota Department of Health says the facilities were operated by Homefelt Assisted Living, the company owned by Andrea Sampson, who was one of four defendants charged in a sex trafficking probe involving 13 victims. She faces 26 felony counts for allegations that she promoted and even profited from prostitution. Detectives are investigating a series of smashed car windows near Boom Island Park in Minneapolis. Police say at least 19 vehicles were damaged on Northeast 2nd Street. The incident comes 1 week after more than 30 cars were damaged across the city in a separate spree. There are more changes involving the ownership of the Minnesota Timberwolves and Minnesota Lynx. One of the majority owners, Mark Lorry, has sold his controlling interest to minority investor Mark Stad for $4.5 billion. The other owner, Alex Rodriguez, increased his stake in the team as a result of the deal. Lorry will stay on as a minority investor, and Stad's wife, Alyssa, will serve as the Wolves' governor. Last year, the NBA approved Glenn Taylor's sale of the team to Lorry and Rodriguez. A federal appeals court is blocking a kicker from joining the Gophers football team. Former New Mexico player Luke Drzewicki committed to Minnesota after entering the transfer portal. The court decision temporarily halts a ruling that gives thousands of athletes who left college after last season and receive an extra year of eligibility. Drzewicki spent this spring in rookie camp with the Ravens. He was a second-team All-Mountain West Conference selection last year, and the Gophers will open the season on September 3rd against Eastern Illinois at Huntington Bank Stadium. That wraps up your Minnesota news here on KASM. When we come back, we'll take a look at your weather forecast.
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4: Missouri farmer Garrett Rekoff says actions speak louder than words.
5: Not just saying it's open, but actually having goods flow through there.
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1: So now time for our weatherology meteorologist update with Ray Miller. And Ray, a beautiful Friday afternoon so far.
7: Yeah, not a bad afternoon, and it leads us into a very nice weekend. Partly cloudy skies tonight, 57 for the low temperature, with winds out of the northwest at 5 to 10. Saturday, sunshine with a high temperature of 78 and northwest winds at 5 to 15. Sunday, sunshine with a high of 78. Monday, partly sunny with a high of 79. Tuesday, we'll see a chance of thunderstorms with a high temperature around 83. Wednesday, sunny at a high of 79. In the Weatherology Weather Center, I'm meteorologist Ray Miller.
1: Yeah, Ray, with August starting to kind of, I wouldn't say wind down, but as we get into the back half of it, I just find it so funny how warm we started out and now how seasonal it's been.
7: Yeah, we're really right around our average for this time of year. Usual high is around 80, so we're just kind of hovering on either side of that, at least through the first part of next week.
1: Yeah, well, thank you so much, Ray, and enjoy your weekend.
7: You do the same. Take care.
1: That is Ray Miller with Weatherology Meteorologists on KASM, currently 78 degrees here in Albany. That is your daytime high as we get into the 3 o'clock hour. 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
1: 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Funeral announcement for Russell Homan, 37 of Rice, will have a visitation on Friday at from 5 until 8 o'clock at the Emblem Brenny Funeral Service in Little Falls, and a memorial service will be held tomorrow at 2 o'clock with a visitation beginning at 1 at the Emblem Brenny Funeral Service in Little Falls. And that is for Russell Homan, 37 of Rice. A celebration of life for Mary Walker, 80 of Sauk Center, will be on Saturday, tomorrow from 11 until 1 at the Patton Shod Funeral Home in Sauk Center. A graveside service will be held tomorrow from 1:15 onward at the Greenwood Cemetery following the celebration of life. And that is for Mary Walker, 80 of Sauk Center. Funeral announcement for Ozzie Stumpf, and the arrangements made with the Emblem Brenny Funeral Service, and there will be a celebration of life held at a later date, and that is for Ozzie Stumpf. Funeral announcement for Sherry Gallippo, 80 of Sartell, will have a celebration of life held at the home of Brandon and Katie Gallippo on Sunday from 11 until 3 o'clock in their home in Rice, and that is for Sherry Gallippo, 80 of Sartell, and arrangements made with the Daniel Funeral Home. Celebration of life for Scott Ryshaven, 72 of St. Cloud, will have a celebration of life on Sunday at 2 o'clock at St. Cloud Eagles Club. And there will be an interment service held, earlier this week on Thursday, and that is for Scott Ryshaven, 72 of St. Cloud. Funeral announcement for James Jim Loonman, 71 of Osakis, will have a celebration of life held at the Clarissa Ballroom on Sunday at 3 o'clock. A visitation and light refreshments will begin at 1, and that is for James Jim Loonman, 71 of Osakis. Funeral mass for Shirley Steinhofer, 96 of New Munich, will be on Monday at 11 o'clock at Immaculate Conception Catholic Church in New Munich, and arrangements made with the Patton Shod Funeral and Cremation Services of Melrose. A visitation will be held on Monday from 10 until 10:45 at the church, and that is for Shirley Steinhofer, 96, of New Munich. Funeral announcement for Lyndon Johnson, 92, of Little Falls, will have a funeral service held on Monday at 11 o'clock at First Lutheran Church in Little Falls. There will be a visitation beginning on Sunday from 4 until 6 o'clock at the Emblem Brenny Funeral Service in Little Falls, and then again from 9:30 until the hour of service on Monday at the church for Lyndon Johnson, 92, of Little Falls. Funeral announcement for Peter Pete Hengel, 86, of Waite Park, will have a massive Christian burial held at 11 o'clock on Monday at St. Michael's Catholic Church in St. Cloud, and there will be a visitation held from 4 until 8 o'clock on Sunday at the Williams Dingman Family Funeral Home in St. Cloud, and 1 hour before the service at the church. That is for Peter Pete Hengel, 86, of Waite Park. Funeral announcement for Linda Heinemans, 70, of Buckman, will have a mass of Christian burial held on Monday at St. Michael's Catholic Church in Buckman at 11 o'clock. There will be a visitation held on Sunday at the St. Michael's Parish Hall in Buckman from 4 until 7 o'clock, and then again on Monday from 10 until 11 o'clock. And that is for Linda Heinemans, 70, of Buckman. A massive Christian burial for Carol Mastay, 80, of Sartell, will have a visitation held from 4 until 7 o'clock on Monday, and from 9:30 until the time of the service on Tuesday, all at St. Joseph's Catholic Heritage Hall in St. Joseph. And there will be a rosary said at 3:30, followed by a parish prayers at 4, and that is for Carol Mastay, 80, of Sartell. Funeral announcement for Merwin Mike Kurgis, 91, of Little Falls, will have a funeral service held at 11 o'clock on Tuesday at Grace Covenant Church in Little Falls. There will be a burial at the Minnesota State Veterans Cemetery, and a visitation will be 1 hour prior to the service on Tuesday at the church. Arrangements made with the Lemire Funeral Home in Little Falls for Merwin Mike Kurgis, 91, of Little Falls. Funeral announcement for Josephine Jo Waletzko, 90, of Avon, will be on Tuesday at 11 o'clock at All Saints St. Hedwig's Catholic Church in Holdingford. There will be a visitation on Tuesday from 9:30 until 10:45 at the church, and arrangements made with the Patton Shod Funeral Home in Melrose for Josephine Jo Waletzko, 90, of Avon. Celebration of life for Jackie Mossman, 42, of Foley, will be on Tuesday at 7 o'clock at the Williams Dingman Family Funeral Home in St. Cloud. There will be a visitation on Tuesday from 4 until 8 o'clock at the funeral home in St. Cloud for Jackie Mossman, 42, of Foley. And those are your funeral announcements today, brought to you by the Daniel Funeral Home and Cremation of St. Cloud, Clearwater, St. Joseph and Sartell, the Benson Funeral Home of St. Cloud, and the Daniel Anderson Funeral Home of Painesville. The Miller Carlin Funeral Homes, St. Cloud, Albany, Holding Ford and Upsala, Albany Floral Shop and Gifts, the Patton Shad Funeral and Cremation Services of Sauk Center, Melrose, Freeport and Gray Eagle, the Shelley Funeral Homes in Little Falls, Piers, Swanville, and Onamia, and

0: Find more details at PaynesvilleChamber.org or follow Backdraft Bash on Facebook. 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

0: You and Me by Blake Klostermeyer here on KASM. And coming up, we've got your bottom of the hour news update. Taking a look outside your window right now. It is currently 77 degrees here in Albany, and that also means that we are a tick off of our daytime high of 78 degrees. Winds are out of the northwest right now at 10 miles an hour. And taking a look at what we can expect later tonight, we're looking at a low right around the mid-50s at 57. Under partly cloudy skies, winds will continue out of the northwest at about 5 to 10 miles an hour. Then going into tomorrow, a high of 78 degrees under sunny skies. Winds will be out of the north at about 10 to 15 miles an hour. Saturday night, a low of 50 with partly cloudy skies. Those partly cloudy skies will eventually turn into clear skies for Sunday, a high of 78 and a low of 55. That's a look at your weather on your Arcos Weather Center here on KASM. Coming up next, it is your bottom of the hour news update with M&N. 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
1: This is Minnesota News Network. I'm John Anderson. Two more Boundary Waters entry points along the Echo Trail are set to reopen Tuesday as crews continue making progress on northern Minnesota wildfires. Little Indian Sioux River South and South Hagman Lake will reopen. The July lightning fires have burned more than 75,000 acres, including parts of Canada. No matter what your musical tastes are, you'll likely find it this weekend in downtown St. Cloud. The 9th Annual Common Roots Music Festival is today and tomorrow.
2: And it's amazing the variety of music you hear. 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There's a little bit of everything.
1: Coordinator Jana Idzerda says the artist will be doing all original music. 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This is M&N.
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7: 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I'm KASM Radio Farm Director Joe Gill. 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They can help you out. 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
9: This is Devin Bartle at Tri-County Stockyards. Today, for the market report for Wednesday, August 19th, today we have black bulls weighing 350 at 505, black bulls weighing 442 at 421, black bulls weighing 518 at 401, and black steers weighing 612 at 360.
7: Alrighty, Devin Bartle at Tri-County and Motley. Also, I think they have a sale going on today. Yes, today over there at Tri-County and Motley. Fergus Falls on Tuesday, we did see high choice fat beef steers at 217 to 223. High choice fat beef heifers at 215 to 222. High choice fat Holstein steers at $2 to 214. Your grain fed cows $1.60 to $1.77. And finally, at Central Livestock Baby Calf Auction, your Holstein calves at $885 to $1,000. Started calves were $1,125 up to $1,235. And your crossbred beef calves $1,110 up to $14 and a quarter.

0: all at Central Livestock. 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
1: Thank you, Joe. As we get into your geography waltz, we've got the Graniteers with Granite City Waltz.

0: Austin Waltz by the Shiner Hobo Band here on a KASM. I'll leave you to figure out if Austin, Minnesota or Austin, Texas, who knows? But that'll wrap up the Geography Waltz as we go over to the American countryside with Andrew McRae, who is in Texas.
1: You can still find the mansion and the hotel here in Del Rio, Texas, of a once prominent and controversial doctor who touted his cures around the world. His chicanery brought him riches, but also brought him to the courts. His story is this edition of the American Countryside.
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1: Just across the border from Del Rio, Texas, there was once a radio station with quite a story.
5: Over 1 million watts. They heard it all around the world, from the North Pole down to South America, Germany, Japan, everywhere.
1: As Michael Diaz at the Whitehead Memorial Museum explains, the man behind it was Dr. John Brinkley, who wasn't really a doctor. Brinkley told his listening audience to send him vials of their secretions, along with money, of course, and he would send and return a letter stating what ailed them.
5: He would tell them, this is what you need to do, this is what you need to take, and you'll find it at my pharmacy. He allowed pharmacists around the world to sell his medicine, which was Dr. Brinkley medicine. The pharmacist would get a cut, but then he would get a cut also of the money.
1: Brinkley was also known as the goat gland doctor. He implanted goat glands into patients to cure a variety of problems. Although he was being chased by the court system as a quack, he was amassing a great fortune in Del Rio in the 1930s.
5: He had a huge yacht and a plane, a private yacht and private plane that he would travel around the United States in. But he was very generous to the people here in Del Rio. Whenever school children needed shoes, he would tell them just to go into the Guarantee, which was a local clothing store here in Del Rio, buy whatever clothes or shoes he needed and just to put on his account, and he would pay for it.
1: Brinkley continued to outmaneuver the law and lawsuits. But by the late 1930s, he could no longer avoid the individuals and agencies pursuing him.
5: The American Medical Association caught up with him, and they started suing him. So after many, many, many lawsuits, he became ill. When he passed away, he was actually poor and penniless due to all the lawsuits.
1: Brinkley died in 1942. The mansion he built still stands here, as well as the building that housed his hotel and medical clinic for the many patients that came to town. Traveling the countryside in Del Rio, Texas, I'm Andrew McRae.
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2: It's the Minnesota Sports Prep Update for Friday, August 21st. I'm Ryan Phelps. Some news and notes for you today. Standout girls basketball player Chloe Johnson announced that she will transfer this season from Duluth Marshall to Proctor. Johnson will be going into her junior year this season. According to the Minnesota Star Tribune, only two players were on the Hilltopper roster following the departure of girls basketball head coach DJ Osuchukwu. Johnson averaged 31 points, 11 rebounds, 5 assists, and 4 steals for the Hilltoppers last season, helping Duluth Marshall to a runner-up finish in Class 2A, their first trip to state since 2021. Johnson has been a highly recruited player, being named the number 2 prospect across the country in the class of 2028 by ESPN. She will join a Proctor Rails program that was 20-9 under head coach Matt Solberg last season. As we head into the final season of Dwight Lundeen on the football sidelines for Becker, we now know what the future of the program will look like. The Bulldogs will turn to longtime assistant coach Hokan Bengston to run the program next year. Lundeen has been the only head football coach in Becker history, starting his 57th season this year. Under Lundeen's leadership, Becker has won 4 state titles and has been runners-up 5 times. Their first championship was in 2005 and their latest in 2024. It's been a good year for Minnesota baseball players. According to the Twins Almanac Facebook page, 15 people who graduated from Minnesota high schools were playing in the major leagues this season. Moundsview's Brett Bateman was the most recent to make the list, as he was called up from the AAA Buffalo Bisons to the Toronto Blue Jays on August 7th and made his debut against the Philadelphia Phillies. Bateman got his first MLB hit, a double, on the first MLB pitch he saw from Zach Wheeler in the game. 2023 Big Lake graduate Cade Layton has continued his cross-country career at the University of Wisconsin-La Crosse after helping the Hornets to a state championship in 2021. But this offseason, he took a big swing and competed in the Ironman 70.3 in Omaha, Nebraska. That's a 1.2-mile swim, a 56-mile bike ride, and a 13.1-mile run. Layton took to the course on June 7th, and in his first-ever triathlon, Layton won the event with a time of 4 hours, 4 minutes, and 30 seconds. That was just shy of 4.5 minutes faster than the rest of the field.
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7: USA Today projected him as a late first-round pick, but the Vikings drafted the Northwestern left tackle in the third round. Caleb Tiernan joins us. And Caleb, transitioning from second team All-Big Ten to your first camp in the NFL, how's it going?
8: It's going good so far, kind of what I expected. Guys here play at a different level, the speed, the playbook, and everything. So really just focus on taking it day by day, learning as much as I can from practice and from the vets in the room. And overall, it's just been really great so far.
7: Pretty good defense out there, too. Not just any NFL.

0: all another level, but Brian Flores is another level, right?
1: Yes, definitely. He's got a great defense, so you really got to do a lot of thinking when you're out there.
0: As they're among the top defenses and putting that time in against those guys, how valuable do you think it is?
1: I think it's so valuable. Flo's going to draw up stuff that you're probably not going to see all year, and it's difficult to pick up. So just being able to practice against looks that are going to be among those of the most elite games in the league, it's just great experience. Figure out how to pick those up, what kind of connection you got to have with the guys and everything like that.
0: All right, hey, we'll talk to you online when we come back.
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0: Fourth Vikings rookie tackle Caleb Tiernan. And Caleb, left tackle, you played some other spots in college as well. As far as your career goes, I see that you're at left tackle today. Yep. Is that where they're telling that you're going to be for now?
1: Right now, it's been all mixed up. One day it's left, one day it's right. Some days I do the walkthrough at left, I do the practice at right. So kind of just all over.
0: And how do you like that?
1: I love it. Obviously, I played tackle in college. Most of my time was spent at the left, but also did some right. So really just getting out here and getting the playing is exciting.
0: What are your goals coming into this league?
1: As of right now, being a rookie is just getting better every single day, learning the playbook, doing what I can to get the guys in the room ready for game day, and just really trying to absorb as much as I can.
0: Thanks for your time. Really appreciate you. Have a great 26. Welcome to Minnesota.
1: Yeah, thank you.
0: All right, Caleb Tiernan, everybody. That concludes this edition. If you missed one, check us on the website, trainingcamptoday.com. Until next time, I'm Neil Roberts.
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And coming up next, we've got In Heaven, There Is No Beer here on a KASM. And then after that, we'll have Bring Out the Barrels here on your dependable neighbor, KASM Radio.

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1: This is Alex Tomczyk of Edward Jones Investments with today's closing stock market report. U.S. equity markets were higher across the board on Friday as investors looked for buying opportunities after a near 2% sell-off in the S&P 500 earlier this week. The Dow Jones outpaced the S&P 500 and a tech-heavy NASDAQ. This comes after the U.S. Treasury Secretary Bessent announced on Wednesday that the Treasury would at least double its buybacks of longer-dated Treasury securities. While Treasury yields have stabilized somewhat, they remain near the highs of the year, with a 10-year yield at 4.73% and the 30-year yield at around 5.27%. In closing markets today, the Dow closed up 518 points at 53277. The NASDAQ closed up 113 points at 26180. And the S&P 500 closed up 33 points at 7674. In the commodity markets, gold is up $97, closing at $4,669. Silver is up 97 cents, closing at $69.08. Bitcoin is up $4,800, closing at $77,467. And crude oil is up 2 cents, closing at $86.85. In stocks of local concern, Deere & Co. is up $26.53, closing at $647.47. Ford is up 42 cents, closing at $14.41. 3M is up 87 cents, closing at $178.96. Quanta Services is down $23.13, closing at $639.34. Target is up $7.19, closing at $165.44. And Xcel Energy is down $2.41, closing at $76.30. 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
3: 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I'm Farm Director Joe Gill. Let's take a look at butter and cheese here today. Butter, 3.25 cents higher, $1.46 and a quarter. Cheddar blocks, a half lower, $1.52 and three quarters. Cheddar barrels, no change at $1.56 and a half. A look at Class 3 milk futures, how we wrap up Friday and wrap up the week as well. We look at Class 3 milk. August milk is a penny higher, $16.64. September, 19 cents lower, $16.61. October, a dime lower at $17.03. Some local corn and a soybean numbers at ADM in St. Cloud. We look at cash corn and soybean bids. Your corn at 424 for August. For October, 444. Soybean bid today, 1160. And second half September and October, 1170. All at ADM in St. Cloud.
4: 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Offering prices on frozen commodity pack hen turkeys on a national basis are 176 to 190 shipping point. And frozen Commodity pack Tom turkeys are offered at 178 to 190 shipping point. And finally, in the whole broiler fryer market, wogs of all sizes are steady to close the week. Floor stocks are adequate. If you have questions or comments concerning this report, please call Market News at 514-284-4460. Thank you and have a good day.
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3: 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Coming up on the show today, USDA Undersecretary for Farm Production and Conservation, Richard Fordyce, will be with us here in just a little bit. After the bottom of the hour, we're going to talk farmland values with Tim Cook from Farm Credit Services of America, Frontier Farm Credit, and Ag Country. And then at the end of the show, we're going to learn about an upcoming event in Owatonna, Minnesota, being put on by Compeer Financial. Rooted and Rising is the name of the forum. Leah Teeley with Compeer will join us to tell us more about that later in the show. Let's get started, though. Plenty of market movement happening over the last several days and some Friday news moving some of these markets. Joining us now, Brady Huck with Empower Ag Trading. Brady, good to have you back with us on the show, my friend. And I'm going to start in your wheelhouse here with cattle because a tough-looking cattle board on Friday. President Trump making an announcement on his Truth Social that we don't really have details here, but he's referring to substantially lowering the price of ground beef. Your reaction to that and how it's impacting the cattle trade, Brady?
6: Right. Well, I woke up pretty excited this morning. It's Friday. It's been a beautiful week out here. Been a good week and excited for the weekends. And then go grab my cup of coffee, read the news stories, and see a tweet from our President Trump that we're going to substantially lower the price of ground beef for working American families. And over the next 90 days, the U.S. will allow up to 300,000 metric tons of product for ground beef to be imported with no out of quota tariff. So tariff-free imports of some beef into the U.S. That's a headline any American rancher doesn't want to see, and just, you know, highlights that it feels like our American government is actively working against the American rancher and the American beef industry right now. So kind of sours the mood a bit. But grand scheme of things, U.S. beef imported about 5.5 billion pounds of beef last year. So this 300,000 metric tons is about 660 million pounds. It's about 10 to 12% of the 25 total. Just to give you an idea of what the impact is. It's a real impact. Interesting timing too, Jesse, because, mm-hmm. you know, we're coming out of, you know, weaning calves, going to start weaning calves, preg checking our cows, how many of those cows go to town. A lot of those coal cows, they go into the hamburger market. So it's incentivizing the rancher, I guess, or disincentivizing them to go coal cows and keep those cows in the herd to expand our herd a bit. So a lot.
3: What? Yeah, you said interesting timing, and here's where my mind is going with this, Brady, and I, you know, love your perspective here. I mean, midterms are right around the corner, and we've talked about this before. You know, the last time they talked about importing, you know, lean trim and more, you know, it's all about the consumer and getting the cost down for consumers, and they're basically, you know, pushing aside the concerns from U.S. ranchers, and it seems like the administration's more focused on that cost of ground beef for the consumer and hoping it translates into votes on Election Day. I mean, that's just, it seems pretty black and white to me there, Brady.
6: Well, those who are involved in daily

0: Agriculture is a decreasing percentage of our U.S. population, but those who depend on agriculture every day is the same static. It's everyone depends on U.S. ag, but certainly right effort to buy votes, help American people, but at the expense of agriculture in America.
1: Yeah, we'll have to see how this cattle trade continues to react. I want to switch gears and talk about, talk about the grain complex. Been a good week there. Really big rally in the corn market, for instance, soybeans too. Crop tours finding disappointing yields and so much more here. I mean, talk about this rally in the grain complex here over the last several days, Brady.
0: Right. Well, since the WASD last week, we've seen corn, rally 40 cents, beans rally 65 to 70 cents, and wheat put on 50 to 60 cents. So been a nice run. We've had a perfect storm here where we've gotten the pro farmer tour updates each day, and that's kind of fed this bull market each day. And you've also had daily flash sales from China. Had some big flash sales this morning, 1.4 million metric tons between China and unknown of soybeans. So China's definitely front-loading the book ahead of their next month's meeting with where President Xi comes to the U.S. or is scheduled to come to the U.S. You've also got Black Sea tensions, energy markets moving higher, uncertainty with wheat in the Black Sea, crude's approaching $90 a barrel, and you got the U.S. dollar on three-month lows. So just a number of tailwinds supporting this grain market and has led to a nice week. The question is, where do we go from here? It feels like it's a pivotal point. We've had sentiment change. We traded a perfect crop in June. That crop's getting a little bit smaller. But where do we go from here?
1: And, there's been plenty of folks who've thought about some bullish momentum to the upside here in the corn market. And, I just wonder if we're being met with some farmers selling here, not just the U.S., but maybe some farmers in Brazil that sell against the CME, et cetera. I mean, your thoughts on that? I wonder if some farmer selling's capping a bit of the corn rally.
0: I think, we talked about this earlier in the week on our live stream, where in the I states where you're probably looking at a good crop or you're undersold on your bushels, this is a second opportunity to get some good sales at prices that are very near the high that we've seen this year, $5 on corn, 12 plus on beans. But in my part of the world, Kansas, the western fringe where we've had some production shortfalls, it's hard to go sell that crop if you're not sure the bushels are going to be there at the end of the day. So I think you're getting met with some farmer selling. I don't want to rule out where this thing can go. 10% stocks to use ratio, that's a big deal. If we slip below that, demand stays strong, and you have another domino fall like Brazil have a shortfall or something in the southern hemisphere where this crop gets smaller globally, that could create a parabolic marketplace.
1: Brady, we got just over a minute left. Final thoughts from you as we watch these markets working towards the end of the month of August. What would you remind folks? What would you reiterate to them as they're watching their marketing right now?
0: Well, there's a time to push. There's a time to be patient. And there's, we want to avoid that time to panic. It feels like a panic moment in our cattle. I think this is a time to push in the grains and button up where you're at with marketing. And the cattle side, though, I think you got to be patient and hope that they would get past some of this headline risk here. So that's kind of where we're at.
1: All right. Well, if folks want to reach out and talk with you there at Empower Ag Trading, I know you got plenty of resources available for folks. 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
0: Yep. 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
1: With that, Brady Huck, Empower Ag Trading, good to have you back with us here on Agriculture of America, sir. Have a great one, and we will talk to you again soon.
0: See you, Jesse.
1: 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He'll join us all the way next here on AOA, Agriculture of America.

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12: 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Well, it's time for our biweekly conversation with USDA Undersecretary for Farm Production and Conservation, Richard Fordyce, who is joining us from the great Missouri State Fair here today on the show. Richard, welcome back to AOA, my friend. How are you?
14: Jesse, I am great. It is always good to be on with you. As you said, I am at the Missouri State Fair. I'm actually coming to you from my camper.
12: I love it. I love it. We are making the connection work in any location here on AOA. Well, hey, I understand you had a roundtable Thursday during the Missouri State Fair. That's part of why you're there, taking things in and talking with folks. Give us a recap of what was said and what you talked about during that roundtable, Richard.
14: Yeah, Jesse. So the roundtable was titled Data Modernization at USDA. And we had a panel of farmers and other folks really closely tied to the agriculture community and folks that either use data or submit data. And it was a great conversation. We had commodity organizations represented, Farm Bureau and others, talking about the data that is either generated at USDA and used to inform, you know, different segments of the department to generate reports and so on, but also data that, you know, a lot of the agencies that are in our mission area are generating.

0: with some of the pushback potentially that you heard? Because I know that's been a talking point in agriculture. Folks are wondering, okay, all this data modernization, what does it mean for my data when it's submitted? And is it protected securely? And all these different questions that I think are out there. And it seems like there's, you know, some of that pushback is evident in farm country as they're looking at all this and having these conversations. So I'm curious, what have you been hearing from farmers and ranchers on that side of this conversation?
1: Yeah, well, Jesse, you're spot on. I mean, those were the things that folks wanted to talk about. And, you know, one of the prevalent messages, I think, from the roundtable yesterday was, you know, I get a survey from NASS, and it asks me how many acres of corn I have or how many acres of soybeans I have. And I've already done that reporting. I did that reporting at FSA, or I did that reporting with my crop insurance agent. And isn't there a way for you to pull that data so that I don't have that question on a survey? Another, another prevalent comment, or I guess sentiment, was when we get surveys, maybe from NASS or whatnot, you know, there may be 100 questions on there, and maybe it would be easier if they could come up with maybe 10 or 20 that are really critical to what they're trying to get accomplished through a report or whatnot, and make these reports and the data that the farmer is being asked to submit, you know, make that a little shorter, maybe not quite as complicated, and maybe at a more, a more regular cadence instead of maybe once every year or once or twice a year. If they really need to know something, send out a survey that's asking 4 or 5 questions, and, you know, they said they would be more likely to participate if that were the case. You also mentioned data security, holding on to that data, making sure that that data does not get outside the department. You know, and I think you and I have had this conversation before. That is of paramount importance to the folks at USDA, whether it's us with the agencies that we have in our mission area or, you know, NASS or others. You know, holding that data, making sure that that data is secure is certainly, you know, probably one of the most paramount responsibilities that we have at USDA.
0: We're talking with USDA Undersecretary Richard Fordyce here about data modernization, what he's hearing from producers. So I'll go to the other side. What are some of the good things that you heard from folks in that roundtable? As I know, again, we talked about this a few times, but, you know, the One Farmer, One File initiative and trying to make everything more streamlined and easier, I have to think that was one of the main good things you probably heard. But, I mean, talk about, you know, some of those good things that folks were mentioning during that roundtable.
1: Yeah, Jesse, there was a lot of, appreciation for our efforts to modernize acreage reporting, for example. Modernized production reporting on, you know, on the crop insurance side of things, which led to another discussion about One Farmer, One File. And the folks that were a part of the roundtable, most of them were pretty knowledgeable about One Farmer, One File, the technology modernizations within farm production and conservation. And they said maybe NASS could hook onto that and go through the One Farmer, One File if they had some really timely information that they needed. They could send that out through the farmer's secure entry point into One Farmer, One File. And if it came through there, the farmer would look at that and decide, this must be an important question. I better get in there and answer that. So I do think that people are noticing, farmers and ranchers are noticing some of the modernization that is happening within USDA, and appreciating it and probably applauding it and wondering why it hasn't happened sooner.
0: Do you think we can get to a point, and, you know, I don't know where we're at necessarily on the timeline here potentially. I feel like we probably have a little ways to go yet, but do you feel that with all the work USDA is doing, we can get to a point where the data that you're collecting is going to better serve American agriculture across the board, whether it's NASS, whether we're talking acreage reporting, crop insurance, you name it? Do you feel that we're eventually going to get to that point where the data serves us better in agriculture?
1: I do, Jesse. I do, because, you know, if you just take the modernized acreage reporting effort that's happening, really

0: within the Farm Service Agency, but also by extension, the Risk Management Agency, that data is going to be more precise. The acreage reports, I think, are going to be more meaningful, more accurate about what's actually planted out there on an individual farmer's farms. And the ability to share that with NAS and with other agencies within USDA in an aggregated fashion. We're not sharing individual farmers' data. We're just sharing a big file of acreage, right? And having the ability to see that sooner and the accuracy that brings along with it certainly informs that better. But as we continue to advance in technology across the department, it 100% will be a benefit to farmers and ranchers, benefit from less time it takes to do certain things within USDA. A confidence, and maybe I don't know if I want to use the word trust, but certainly a confidence in that data that is being used to generate reports or help make decisions is more accurate. And I think as we go through time, and I hope it's not a great deal of time, kind of to your point, Jesse, that, you know, there is a better comfort level. There is a feeling by the farm and ranch community that what we're doing at USDA and how we're making decisions, how we're informing decisions through data, and we're headed in the right direction.
1: We got about a minute left, and I know you've been holding numerous of these round tables over the last several weeks, a few more left, including the Farm Progress Show here in a few weeks. And so I know, again, just to kind of button it up here, Richard, you guys are out there, USDA is out there listening to farmers and trying to make the best decisions for farmers and ranchers, right?
0: We are, and I would tell you, we kind of gave folks kind of a last comment period during the roundtable, and almost every one of them said, hey, this has been great. Nobody's ever asked us our opinion on this topic. And I thought that was a little surprising, but when I think back, you know, to my time at USDA, I guess we really hadn't asked anybody outside of kind of ourselves their opinion on how do we adopt technology, how do we adopt technology that serves a good purpose, and how do we do better about capturing and managing data.
1: And that's what it's coming down to, and I know it's a heavy lift, but tip of the cap to you guys there at USDA putting in the work. USDA Undersecretary for Farm Production and Conservation, Richard Fordyce. Always good to chat with you, my friend. Enjoy the Missouri State Fair, and we'll talk to you again soon.
0: Sounds great, Jesse. Always good to be on with you.
1: 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The yard is where it all comes together. 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And this year, AGI is bringing what's next to the 2026 Farm Progress Show in Boone, Iowa. 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Catch AOA Live in the AGI booth Tuesday at the Farm Progress Show, September 1st through the 3rd, booth 1034. AGI knows yards.
2: For Chasm Radio, I am Farm Director Joe Gill. We check in with Andy Peterson, farm broadcaster, who's been staying in touch and keeping informed on the results coming in this week from the Pro Farmer Crop Tour. He gives us some details on some of the final numbers coming across here late week.
3: A little smaller is the 2026 Pro Farmer National Corn Yield Estimate, which analysts are projecting at 173.2 bushels per acre. Total crop production of 15.344 billion bushels.
4: Really, across the board, we're seeing smaller crops based on the oil samples for each state. Was below a year ago, and the eastern side of the Corn Belt, we expected to see some higher yields than a year ago. But basically came in below across the board.
3: Pro Farmer economist and Eastern Crop Tour lead Lane Acree says it's the first time in three growing seasons where a record yield has not been projected, with the bushels per acre estimate for this growing season about 5% below 2025 levels. Coming into Crop Tour, he adds the expectation was that the Iowa crop would make up for poor weather in Indiana and Illinois.
4: Well, that spread is 20 bushels in a few of the top producing states on the eastern side. It's a heavy weight for Iowa to carry, and the western side of the state was just too drought-stricken for that one section north of Highway 20 to really make it up.
3: Soybeans, though, he says, were a bright spot, with Pro Farmer projecting a 53.3 bushel per acre national average yield, up slightly from 2025, but down about a bushel from 2024. Total production estimated at 4.57 billion bushels. I'm Andy Peterson.
2: All right, Andy, thank you for the updates all week as well. Right now we check in at USDA as an important deadline approaching regarding base acre allocation with ARC and PLC. Rod Bain has the latest reminder.
5: Coming up at the end of the month, August 31st, row crop growers and landowners can update their acreage base allocations. 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
0: Landowners really don't need to do anything if once they got that notification that those additional acres looked correct, want to accept them. The only thing that folks would want to do is if they looked at that notification, maybe they have questions about that, then they need to go into the local FSA office before August 31st.
5: Agriculture Undersecretary for Farm Production and Conservation Richard Fordyce says information on all FSA programs, application deadlines, eligibility requirements, payment rates, and additional details are available through local FSA offices or online at www.fsa.usda.gov. I'm Rod Bain reporting for the U.S. Department of Agriculture in Washington, D.C.
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7: 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Tim Cook is with us. Tim, good to talk with you again. Thanks for joining us on the show.
8: Yeah, excited to be here.
7: Well, let's talk about a new report that I know Farm Credit Services of America put out and looking at farmland values in general. And, you know, I think top line here, I kind of alluded to it, even though we have tight margins out there in farm country, it seems there's still a little bit of confidence in this farmland market, Tim.
8: It sure feels like it. You know, we keep thinking that we'll probably see some softening in these farmland values, and every 6 months when we update our benchmark values, we continue to see stability. Now, we see little ups and downs along the way, but for the most part, farmland values continue to be very stable. If anything, they've shown a little bit of a trend towards the upside, which probably a little bit contrary to what we might normally think, given the overall economics of agriculture today.
7: Well, and I know you guys have some state-by-state breakdowns of these benchmark trends, and let's talk about those a little bit. Of course, I always call out Iowa to start. That seems to be the driver in the farmland market. It's always the kind of the top reporting state in terms of values. You know, all the I states are in general. But when you look at the state-by-state breakdown, starting with Iowa, I mean, talk about just some of the overall trends that you guys saw on a state-by-state basis.
8: Yeah, as you've referenced, Iowa, at least in our market, tends to lead the market up, and then it also tends to lead the market down. And if we think about what those different values were over the last, 12 months, Iowa would reflect a little bit of a decline in value. Now, we have to be a little bit careful. If we talk about changes in of one

0: 2%, there's a margin of error that exists in there. And that can be influenced by quality of sales and volume of sales and all sorts of stuff. But Iowa would show probably the closest to a little softening of the other areas we've seen. But once again, that's down, 1 to 2% over the last 12 months. The last 6 months, Iowa's values show flat to maybe even a little bit of strengthening. So Iowa, I would certainly consider that one flat. If we look at the other parts of the geography that we pay really close attention to, those probably showing a little more stability or even strengthening across those areas. But once again, we kind of generally tend to see the signals and the cues of where the market's headed from what's going on in Iowa or even broader in the I states. But from our standpoint, we monitor the eight states that we primarily focus on, which would be North Dakota, Minnesota, South Dakota, over to Iowa, and then west into Nebraska, Kansas, and Wyoming.
1: Well, we are having a conversation with Tim Cook from Farm Credit Services of America and Frontier Farm Credit. And I'm curious as well, who's buying farmland? What did you guys find there? I know there's been so much talk about data centers, for instance, in rural America and, our corporations buying land. But it seems like, as I was looking through the numbers, still predominantly farmers and ranchers are the ones buying land, Tim.
0: Yeah, from the sales that we track, This is a producer-driven market, still. We're not seeing big influence from investors coming into this market. It's pretty easy to look at the returns of these types of values and rental rates and understand why the investors aren't coming into the ag real estate market. Now, you do hear, the occasional sale that's for a data center or a large solar project, but those are the exceptions, certainly not the norm. This is, as I said, still very much a market driven by full and part-time producers that are the most active in buying land.
1: Well, I think about the tight margins that are out there. I know a lot of producers are really looking hard at the bottom line. There's maybe some frustration with the high cost of inputs and low commodity prices, et cetera, but it seems like farmers and ranchers may be hedging towards the future potentially by, looking at investing still in farmland and, waiting, I guess, for the upswing here from this down cycle, so to speak. I mean, talk about that. I mean, the general feeling that you guys are seeing from producers here, are they making these farmland purchases because they're betting on agriculture's future here, so to speak?
0: Yeah, I think, you raise an important point. Farmland purchasing decisions are never made off of what do I think is going to happen next year or the year after. These are very long-term choices. And quite honestly, the financial position that producers have put themselves in, which allows them the opportunity to buy that next piece of land, is based off of, what has happened many, many years prior, and in some cases, a generation earlier. But if we back up and look at the overall economics, yes, input prices have remained high, pretty sticky, and depending on when you want to look at the price outlook, over the past 12 months, we've had some opportunities to price corn and soybeans at levels that isn't too bad. Now, once again, it depends on where you're at, what your crop mix is. But as we look back at 2025 and how our portfolio performed, our portfolio performed better than we thought. Yields across the Midwest, corn and soybeans were good. We saw some price increases early in the year, which created some pricing opportunities. And then the federal government pitched in and helped with some bridge payments, which helped pretty significantly the overall earnings level. So if we think about what's driving the stability or maybe even some slight increases in this market, it's really driven by producer sentiment. And despite what the current situation is, I think all in all, producer sentiment for most is pretty good. they've producers have done a nice job of getting their overall house in order. Balance sheets are pretty strong. Liquidity is there to weather, you know, the short term ups and downs. And so that's what we think, despite some of the current economics, is that overall sentiment that, you know, longer term agriculture's probably in a pretty good spot that we think are driving this market.
1: Well, I'm curious from a lender perspective as we navigate this farm economy and take a look at land values, et cetera, what are some general reminders that you are giving to farmers and ranchers here as we essentially are looking at the second half of this year and thinking about 27 and the year ahead here, Tim?
0: Yeah. Well, the one thing that's really top of mind right now is that weather can have a pretty significant impact on how things play out. We were just talking before we jumped on the air, you know, if we go back, you know, we're in the middle of August today. If we go back 4 to 6 weeks, most of the Midwest looked like it was going to try to rival the really strong yields that we had in 2025. July decided to get dry and really, really hot. And, you know, we saw from the most recent USDA report, it dropped the yield pretty significantly, and especially in, you know, some of the Midwest areas. So crop insurance and ensuring that, you know, you understand the how to mitigate some of the weather impacts is one of those things that's really important. Probably the second thing that we think is really important is to, you know, look for and take advantage of those marketing opportunities. As I mentioned, there's been about two or three opportunities to price corn on the board pretty close to or maybe even slightly over $5, you know, earlier in the year. Those are opportunities that don't exist for very long, and understanding what your financial position is, what your risk tolerance is, and taking advantage of those opportunities if and when they present themselves, we think is a pretty good practice.
1: Well, I know folks can find the full benchmark farmland values report at FCSAmerica.com, and we're going to share a link to it as well on our website. Tim, any other final thoughts you'd share or reiterate with folks before we let you go here on the show today?
0: No, we touched on it, but probably the only thing I would reiterate is, you know, land values, we look at them, we present them on a broad state-by-state basis. Some people might look at those and say, well, that's not exactly what I'm experiencing. And it's important to step back and understand what are the factors that drive land values. Probably the only thing we haven't talked about today is one of the drivers of the current land values and stability, despite the economics, is the volume of available real estate on the market is down pretty significantly year over year. And so understanding what's the supply and demand situation, how does that tie in with things like interest rates and forward-looking price outlook? And then overall, the other thing is real estate markets are very, very local. Two individuals want a good farm that's well-positioned and close to them, we can see individual farm prices exceed or fall short of expectations all the time. So these are benchmarks, these are averages, but understand that individual markets can vary pretty significantly one way or the other.
1: Well, with that, we appreciate the time. Tim Cook, Executive Vice President, Chief Banking Officer, FCS America, Frontier Farm Credit and Ag Country. Thanks for joining us on the show. We appreciate it.
0: Thanks, sir.
1: 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We'll be back here on AOA right after this.
2: More AOA, Jesse Allen. Coming up, AOA brought to you by the Minnesota Corn Growers Association. Well, we hear from American Farm Bureau Federation President Zippy Duval as the first full year update to the new methodology for calculating guest farm worker wage rates took effect this month. Let's hear more from Zippy Duval on those details and some reaction there.
3: The new wage rates for guest workers in agriculture are now out. As a whole, this new methodology shows promise for farm families who employ H-2A workers from other countries. Farm Bureau has long advocated for a stable wage rate calculation as part of a larger agricultural labor reform effort. While we're pleased with the progress, some states still experience massive swings that add to record costs of doing business. Fortunately, these challenges would be addressed by the Securing Agriculture's Workforce Act recently introduced in the House. Among other reforms, it would eliminate unexpected dramatic increases while still providing good wages for employees. We urge Congress to take up the legislation to provide certainty to America's farmers. I'm Zippy Duval, President of American Farm Bureau Federation.
2: All right, Zippy, thank you very much. And, yeah, back to more AOA, Agriculture of America. It's brought to you by the Minnesota Corn Growers Association.
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1: 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It's going to be held in Owatonna, Minnesota. 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

0: Teeley is with us here on the show today. Leah, thanks so much for the time and joining us here on AOA. Hope all is well.
1: All is well, Jesse. Thank you so much for having me.
0: So give us just kind of the overview of why put on this event, Rooted and Rising. Obviously, there's so many different conversations happening in rural America right now and important ones at that. Talk about the reasoning behind bringing thought leaders and folks in agriculture together for this event here just a couple weeks away in Owatonna.
1: Yeah, we're really looking forward to it. So Compeer Financial, we are part of the Farm Credit System. Our mission is and always will be to exist for the farmers and producers who are also our member owners. But every one of our farmers is dependent on their rural communities for so much of their lives. I have to say now, more than it ever has been in the past, our farmers are probably more dependent on their rural communities, and rural communities are on the ag economy. So we've decided to host this event to address some of those really big issues facing rural communities so that they can continue to be vibrant and thriving and surround our farmers.
0: Well, I should mention the date, September 14th through the 16th, and we'll have more details on how folks can get signed up here in a minute. Talk about some of the speaker lineup. As I was looking through a bit of the list, I know Jace Wagner, President and CEO of Compeer Financial, is going to be one of the speakers. I've talked with Jace a couple of times. You guys have some interesting ones, though, on the list, too. Run through some of the highlights for speakers at this event.
1: Yeah, so Jace is opening our event with a fireside chat hosted between him and Craig Culver, the founder of Culver's Restaurants. It was started in a little town in Wisconsin. That's still where their headquarters are at. That's one of the ones I'm most looking forward to. Some of our other big keynotes, we have Corey Heppala, our MC for the entire event. He's an Emmy Award-winning documentarian that has a series about rural towns called My Town. Our closing keynote, Becky McRae, entrepreneur and founder of SaveYour.Town from Oklahoma. So these are speakers from around the country, not just in Minnesota, Wisconsin, or the upper Midwest. Becky's going to talk to us about how to get things done in what she loves to coin three-digit towns. Even in towns of under 1,000, there's things you can do. We have speakers across foundations, economic development groups, public officials, and some really large businesses in agriculture and food. So we have representatives from Quick Trip, from Dairyland Power Co-op, all of those businesses that surround our rural communities and make our everyday lives so much more accessible.
0: And I think about this as well. It's no secret there's plenty of challenges facing rural America and rural economies right now. And everything that we do in rural America, it's interconnected. I mean, that has to be at the heart of this, is trying to stir up these conversations, get people to think, talk about, you know, different ideas to try and help us, I would say, work through some of the down cycle that we're in right now with the farm economy, the rural economy, et cetera, right, Leah?
1: Absolutely. I farm here with my husband in southern Minnesota, and we both have off-farm jobs. And I think that that's the reality for a lot of farm families. We need those jobs surrounding our communities. You mentioned challenges, and yes, we all talk about them. To be frank, we talk about them too much. And this forum is dedicated to solutions. So we hope that people can come here to not just rehash their challenges, but walk away with connections, with people that can help them get to the finish line in their communities.
0: Thinking about, you know, what could come from this forum, what is one thing you hope to take away from it as an attendee yourself, not just as a representative of Compeer Financial, but as an attendee yourself, what are you most looking forward to getting out of this event?
1: My hope is that I create a connection with someone I've never met before with totally new ideas. I hope that for every person that attends our event. And for that reason, we've really cultivated attendees from all different areas and backgrounds. This is a great mix of public interest, private business, and public. So we have nonprofits, foundations, we have people in higher ed and government officials. So I'm really excited to see that mix with our large businesses, some of the people talking about how do I hire in a town of 5,000 people. I'm excited to see how that conversation unfolds.
0: Well, again, the event coming up here just a couple of weeks, September 14th, 15th, and 16th in Owatonna, Minnesota. Leah, if folks want to get registered, I know they could do that easily online. Registration is complimentary, I believe. Talk about the details on how folks can get signed up to attend.
1: If you'd like to attend, you can go to compeer.com/ruralforum. And you're right. The registration fee is complimentary. We have some wonderful, amazing sponsors. Headlining that is BMO Bank and Piper Sandler. We have several others, and we're so grateful to them because we do believe this conference is for everyone. Easy location to get to in Owatonna, right on I-35 and Highway 14, which runs through Owatonna to Mankato and Rochester.
0: Well, again, that website, compeer.com/ruralforum, and Rooted and Rising Rural Forum with Compeer Financial coming up here September 14th, 15th, and 16th in Owatonna, Minnesota. With that, Leah Teely with Compeer Financial, thanks so much for joining us on the show and giving us some details, and look forward to seeing how the event turns out. Thanks for the time.
1: Wonderful. Thank you.
0: And with that, we are out of time here today on AOA. 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Coming up on our next program, we're going to get a final preview of the Farm Progress Show. That is headed to Boone, Iowa, coming up here very soon, September 1st, 2nd, and 3rd. We'll talk with Matt Youngman from Farm Progress about it. We'll look at the weather with DTN meteorologist John Baranek and markets with Darrell Newsom from Bar Chart. That's all coming up on the next AOA. Thanks for joining us. I'm Jesse Allen. You've been listening to Agriculture of America. 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The yard is where it all comes together. 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Talk with AGI specialists and get a look at what's coming to the yard before anyone else. Catch AOA Live in the AGI booth Tuesday at the Farm Progress Show, September 1st through the 3rd, booth 1034. AGI knows yards. 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
4: NBC News Radio, I'm Scott Carr. The Supreme Court is allowing President Trump to continue construction on his White House ballroom project for now. Today, the court issued a stay on a lower court's ruling that had paused work on the project. That stay will remain in place as the High Court continues to weigh Trump's appeal of the lower court's ruling. Trump argues the ballroom project is a matter of national security. The president is in South Carolina campaigning for Republican Senator Darlene Graham there, headlining a rally at the Myrtle Beach Convention Center. Graham's the sister of the late Senator Lindsey Graham and will face Congressman Ralph Norman in South Carolina's Republican Senate primary runoff on August 25th. The U.S. Navy says it's working to rename an aircraft carrier that had been set to honor a black sailor praised for his heroic actions during the Pearl Harbor attack. Here's Wendy Swanson.
5: That's according to CNN. The Navy announced during President Trump's first term that it would be called the USS Doris Miller. It's unclear what the Navy is looking to change the name of the carrier under construction to, though there reportedly were conversations about renaming it to honor Trump. I'm Wendy Swanson.
4: TikTok's agreed to pay $400 million to settle a U.S. government lawsuit, which alleges the company violated the Children's Online Privacy Protection Act. That law requires websites and online services directed at children to obtain

0: obtain parental consent before collecting personal information from users under the age of 13. The Justice Department says TikTok will pay $300 million immediately, with an additional $100 million due later. The Lindsey Clancy murder trial in Massachusetts has wrapped for the week. Testimony will continue Monday, with the prosecution still calling on rebuttal witnesses after the defense rested its case today. Clancy has admitted to strangling her three young children in 2023, but is pleading not guilty, claiming she was suffering from postpartum psychosis. Scott Carr, NBC News Radio.
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2: Chasm Weather.
3: Partly cloudy tonight, lows around 57. Winds out of the northwest, 5 to 10 miles per hour. Highs level off around 78 tomorrow. Lows level off around 50 tomorrow night. Clear skies. Mainly cleared Sunday. Clouds on the increase by Monday. Highs in the upper 70s. A peek at the extended shows. 83 Tuesday, 79 Wednesday, and 79 on Thursday. From the Weatherology Weather Center, I'm meteorologist Laura Lockwood on AM 1150 KASM.
1: Currently, 77 degrees outside right here at your Chasm Studios in Albany, Minnesota. 64% humidity. Light northwesterly winds currently, 6:26 a.m. sunrise and 8:16 p.m. sunset. I'm Zach Nelson. Just popped into your studio here in Albany, Minnesota. Within the last hour, I'll be taking you all the way home until it is time for Les Feldick at the top of the 7 o'clock hour on this wonderful Friday, right here on KASM. Partly cloudy with a low of 57. Winds of the northwest, 5 to 10 miles per hour. Sunny skies and calm with highs around 78 tomorrow. Skies becoming partly cloudy with a low of 50 tomorrow night. High temperatures reach up to 78 under mainly clear skies. Winds becoming west around 5 miles per hour. Partly cloudy skies with lows around 55 on Sunday night. Mainly cloudy with daytime highs approaching 79 on Monday. And partly cloudy skies with a chance for scattered thunderstorms on Monday night. We are almost 4 minutes past the top of the 5 o'clock hour right here on KASM. We will have your funeral announcements after this quick break right here on Chasm Radio.
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1: 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Funeral announcement for Russell Homan, 37 of Rice, will have a visitation on Friday from 5 until 8 o'clock at the Emblem Brenny Funeral Service in Little Falls, and a memorial service will be held tomorrow at 2 o'clock with a visitation beginning at 1 at the Emblem Brenny Funeral Service in Little Falls. And that is for Russell Homan, 37 of Rice. A celebration of life for Mary Walker, 80 of Sauk Center, will be on Saturday, tomorrow from 11 until 1 at the Patton Shod Funeral Home in Sauk Center. A graveside service will be held tomorrow from 1:15 onward at the Greenwood Cemetery following the celebration of life. And that is for Mary Walker, 80 of Sauk Center. Funeral announcement for Ozzie Stumpf, and the arrangements made with the Emblem Brenny Funeral Service, and there will be a celebration of life held at a later date, and that is for Ozzie Stumpf. Funeral announcement for Sherry Gallippo, 80 of Sartell, will have a celebration of life held at the home of Brandon and Katie Gallippo on Sunday from 11 until 3 o'clock in their home in Rice. And that is for Sherry Gallippo, 80 of Sartell, and arrangements made with the Daniel Funeral Home. Celebration of life for Scott Ryshaven, 72 of St. Cloud, will have a celebration of life on Sunday at 2 o'clock at St. Cloud Eagles Club. And there will be an interment service held, earlier this week on Thursday, and that is for Scott Ryshaven, 72 of St. Cloud. Funeral announcement for James Jim Loonman, 71 of Osakis, will have a celebration of life held at the Clarissa Ballroom on Sunday at 3 o'clock. A visitation and light refreshments will begin at 1, and that is for James Jim Loonman, 71 of Osakis. Funeral mass for Shirley Steinhofer, 96 of New Munich, will be on Monday at 11 o'clock at Immaculate Conception Catholic Church in New Munich, and arrangements made with the Patton Shod Funeral and Cremation Services of Melrose. A visitation will be held on Monday from 10 until 10:45 at the church, and that is for Shirley Steinhofer, 96, of New Munich. Funeral announcement for Lyndon Johnson, 92, of Little Falls, will have a funeral service held on Monday at 11 o'clock at First Lutheran Church in Little Falls. There will be a visitation beginning on Sunday from 4 until 6 o'clock at the Emblem Brenny Funeral Service in Little Falls, and then again from 9:30 until the hour of service on Monday at the church for Lyndon Johnson, 92, of Little Falls. Funeral announcement for Peter Pete Hengel, 86, of Waite Park, will have a massive Christian burial held at 11 o'clock on Monday at St. Michael's Catholic Church in St. Cloud, and there will be a visitation held from 4 until 8 o'clock on Sunday at the Williams Dingman Family Funeral Home in St. Cloud, and 1 hour before the service at the church. That is for Peter Pete Hengel, 86, of Waite Park. Funeral announcement for Linda Heinemans, 70, of Buckman, will have a mass of Christian burial held on Monday at St. Michael's Catholic Church in Buckman at 11 o'clock. There will be a visitation held on Sunday at the St. Michael's Parish Hall in Buckman from 4 until 7 o'clock, and then again on Monday from 10 until 11 o'clock. And that is for Linda Heinemann's 70 of Buckman. A massive Christian burial for Carol Mastay, 80 of Sartell, will have a visitation held from 4 until 7 o'clock on Monday, and from 9:30 until the time of the service on Tuesday, all at St. Joseph's Catholic Heritage Hall in St. Joseph. And there will be a rosary said at 3:30, followed by a parish prayers at 4, and that is for Carol Mastay, 80 of Sartell. Funeral announcement for Merwin Mike Kurgis, 91 of Little Falls, will have a funeral service held at 11 o'clock on Tuesday at Grace Covenant Church in Little Falls. There will be a burial at the Minnesota State Veterans Cemetery, and a visitation will be 1 hour prior to the service on Tuesday at the church. Arrangements made with the Lemire Funeral Home in Little Falls for Merwin Mike Kurgis, 91 of Little Falls. Funeral announcement for Josephine Jo Willetsko, 90 of Avon, will be on Tuesday at 11 o'clock at All Saints St. Hedwig's Catholic Church in Holdingford. There will be a visitation on Tuesday from 9:30 until 10:45 at the church, and arrangements made with the Patton Shod Funeral Home in Melrose for Josephine Jo Willetsko, 90 of Avon. Celebration of life for Jackie Mossman, 42 of Foley, will be on Tuesday at 7 o'clock at the Williams Dingman Family Funeral Home in St. Cloud. There will be a visitation on Tuesday from 4 until 8 o'clock at the funeral home in St. Cloud for Jackie Mossman, 42 of Foley. And those are your funeral announcements today, brought to you by the Daniel Funeral Home and Cremation of St. Cloud, Clearwater, St. Joseph and Sartell, the Benson Funeral Home of St. Cloud, and the Daniel Anderson Funeral Home of Painesville. 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

0: That was City Hall Polka by Penn Ohio Polka Pals right here on KASM. And before that was St. Louis Polka by Harlanders. And then also Grasshopper Polka by Adam and the Jelly Jammers. We'll be right back here on KASM after this quick break.
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5: The top 25 reasons for not going to church. Reason number 21. I don't go to church because I don't think you have to go to church to be a Christian. No, but fellowshipping together is a big part of being a Christian. We draw strength from one another and learn from one another. The Bible says that where two or three are gathered together, there am I in the midst of them. But here, I believe, is the greatest reason for going to church regularly. John 13 says, "A new commandment I give to you, that you love one another. Just as I have loved you, you also are to love one another. By this, all people will know that you are my disciples, if you have love for one another. It's impossible to obey that commandment and show love for each other without being together." And that's the truth.
4: 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Thanks for listening.
6: About a minute and a half till the bottom of the 5 o'clock hour right here on KASM. Your Minnesota Vikings play tomorrow at 12 o'clock against the Baltimore Ravens. I believe J.J. McCarthy will be the starting quarterback for that one. Minnesota Twins play against the San Diego Padres tonight in San Diego. As the Twins swept the Atlanta Braves in their last series, winning Monday, Tuesday, Wednesday, 4-2 on Monday, 4-1 on Tuesday, and 6-4 on Wednesday. Back again tonight at 8:40 against the San Diego Padres, and their series will span the weekend as they play at 7:40 tomorrow night and 3:10 p.m. on Sunday. The Twins were to sweep the Padres, they would move back to over 500 on the season, as they are two games below 500 as of right now at 63 and 65. They are still in the wild card hunt, though, as the AL is not looking too hot right now, as they are 3.5 games behind the Chicago White Sox for just the division in general, and a game above the Cleveland Guardians. It's now time for MNN News right here on KASM.
7: J. Robert F. Kennedy Jr. is in Rochester to launch a new initiative to find children and adults with autism when they're reported missing. The new program will combine forces between federal and local law enforcement to act quickly in finding that person.
8: When an autistic child or an adult goes missing, every minute matters. Approximately half of autistic individuals wander from a safe setting at some point. The consequence can be deadly.
7: The initiative will combine Health and Human Services along with the DOJ, FEMA, and Homeland Security, working with local law enforcement agencies. Minnesotans with solar energy systems could qualify for thousands of dollars in state incentives to add battery storage. The Minnesota Department of Commerce says more than $1.4 million remains in its energy storage incentive program for customers outside Xcel Energy territory. And gas prices continue to surge higher across Minnesota and now top the national average. In Minnesota, AAA says the average for a gallon of regular unleaded is now $4.16 a gallon, which is 5 cents higher than the national average. Last week, Minnesotans were paying an average of $3.96. This is MNN.
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3: Your farm commentary here on Chasm Radio. I'm Farm Director Joe Gill. On Friday, we heard this announcement from President Trump regarding U.S. beef and, well, foreign beef imports on Friday.
4: President Trump made the announcement on Truth Social, saying the nation will allow up to 300,000 metric tons of ground beef to be imported without the higher rate. He said the White House is making the move as it works to, quote, reduce prices for Americans while giving space for our great American beef herd to grow again. I'm Monica Nelson.
3: Every single ag organization, of course, led by NCBA, National Cattlemen's Beef Association, not liking and criticizing this decision. NCBA Chief Executive Officer Colin Woodall said the cattle industry shares a goal of keeping food affordable for consumers, but argued that increasing imports of government-subsidized below-market beef is not the solution. The organization said U.S. cattle producers have been rebuilding herds after years of drought, but high input costs and other challenges have aided in reducing the cattle numbers nationwide. So, yeah, lots of concern there, lots of a negative reaction from aid groups here late week, and we'll get more news on that coming up here next week as well here on Chasm Radio. That is your farm commentary here on Chasm Radio. I'm Farm Director Joe Gill.
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0: You're I'm Brent Barnett with Managing for Profit on Brownfield.
1: Profitability is still possible for the 2026 crop. I'm Kara Hart, and this is Managing for Profit on Brownfield. University of Missouri Extension ag economist Ben Brown says there are some factors that could support somewhat higher commodity prices heading into next year. Lower global production is helping support some of U.S. trade. In the meantime, he says only some farmers have forward contracted grain ahead of harvest.
2: I think we have seen producers take advantage of this market rally. We've seen soybeans more so than corn, but I think we continue to see opportunities for markets and producers to reward this rally. We're not seeing much relief, if any, in the input cost market. However, farmers continue, just like they do every year, to find efficiencies within their operations. I think that'll continue as well. Continue to do the little things right? Continue to focus on revenue-generating assets, right? So things that bring money back into the operation. You know, continue to build skills to improve marketing, financial analysis, continue to look for efficiencies within the crop production system practice as well. Don't chase yields, but think about returns per bushel. Those are all things we'd normally talk about. And then also just, continuing to keep a mindful attention on fixed assets. That's critically important. That's been the cost category where we've seen the biggest increases. Labor, machinery, land, and a lot of times cash rent rates. Those are areas where we want to continue to keep finding efficiencies. Negotiations and the art of negotiation is a soft skill that we don't practice enough. We don't work on a lot. And so I encourage producers to continue to build that skill. It's a tough conversation because, if rents are already established, it's very, very hard to get them lower. We're asking the landowner to give up something, and giving up something is painful, even if it's, beneficial to the producer. And so continuing to have that conversation, being transparent, and then really, really working on the front end to come up with some type of mechanism that builds in an automatic adjustment. I am a big proponent of flex leases. They're not used a lot. There's a lot of reasons why they're not used. But one of the things I really, really like about them is they have the mechanism in place that when profits are low, it allows for the cash rent to come down. Just continue to be mindful. Don't get so focused that we're consuming all of our thoughts and energy, but be flexible. It's easier said than done. I was at a conference recently where somebody said to continue to monitor social media for market moves, and I'm like, by the time it's on social media, the market's already moved, and there's not a whole lot we can do about that. So those are things that add stress to our minds, add work to our plate. And so find the things that actually make a difference. Continue to be flexible. Those are things that ultimately help us maintain our sanity and stay profitable.
1: Prices and costs are only part of the profitability picture. Yields will matter too. And Brown says there's still a lot of variability in states like Missouri.
2: I am anxious to see how corn yields come out this year because, we were very, very wet earlier, very uneven stand. But, I think, and of course then it got dry, but I do think there actually is some good corn out there. I think there's some bad corn out there. And so how the low spots and the bad corn outweighs the good corn is the big question that, frankly, I can't answer. So harvest is in full force in West Central Missouri. It really started, the first Saturday of the state fair with a couple of people. But then by Monday and Tuesday, I think everybody had gotten the bug and everybody had started rolling. So it's moving fast. It is early. It's the earliest I can remember where we're not just shelling 20 bushel corn. It's actually yielding, well above that, but definitely early. We'll always take rain. August rains are great. We haven't got rain everywhere in Missouri. We could definitely use some more rain in Southwest and West Central Missouri. But we'll take what we get.
1: I'm Kara Hart, and this is Managing for Profit on Brownfield.
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4: 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The move back to buttons and knobs is also affecting how native and third-party infotainment apps are being developed. Audi, Ferrari, Volkswagen, and other manufacturers are restoring tactile controls for frequently used features while keeping displays for navigation and infotainment, Automotive News reports. I'm Ken Chester.
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1: USA Today projected him as a late first-round pick, but the Vikings drafted the Northwestern left tackle in the third round. Caleb Tiernan joins us. And Caleb, transitioning from second team All-Big Ten to your first camp in the NFL, how's it going?
2: It's going good so far, kind of what I expected. Guys here play at a different level, the speed, the playbook, and everything. So really just focus on taking it day by day, learning as much as I can from practice and from the vets in the room. And overall, it's just been really great so far.
1: Pretty good defense out there, too. Not just any NFL, another level, but Brian Flores is another level, right?
2: Yes, definitely. He's got a great defense, so you really got to do a lot of thinking when you're out there.
1: As they're among the top defenses, and putting that time in against those guys, how valuable do you think that is?
2: I think it's so valuable. Flo's going to draw up stuff that you're probably not going to see all year, and it's difficult to pick up. So just being able to practice against looks that are going to be among those of the most elite games in the league, it's just great experience to figure out how to pick those up, what kind of connection you got to have with the guys and everything like that.
1: All right, hey, we'll talk to you online when we come back.
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1: We're with Vikings rookie tackle Caleb Tiernan. And Caleb, left tackle, you played some other spots in college as well. As far as your career goes, I see that you're at left tackle today. Yep. Is that where they're telling that you're going to be for now?
2: Right now, it's been all mixed up. One day it's left, one day it's right. Some days I do the walkthrough at left, I do the practice at right. So kind of just all over.
1: And how do you like that?
2: Love it. Obviously, I played tackle in college. Most of my time was spent at the left, but also did some right. So really just getting out here and getting the playing is exciting.
1: What are your goals coming into this league?
2: As of right now, being a rookie is just getting better every single day, learning the playbook, doing what I can to get the guys in the room ready for game day, and just really trying to absorb as much as I can.
1: Thanks for your time. Really appreciate it. Have a great 26. Welcome to Minnesota.
2: Yeah, thank you.
1: All right, Caleb Tiernan, everybody. That concludes this edition. If you missed one, check us on the website, trainingcamptoday.com. Until next time, I'm Neil Roberts.
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6: Grace to you and peace from God our Father and the Lord Jesus Christ, who gave himself for our sins to deliver us from the present evil age, for unto the will of our God and Father to him be glory forever and ever. Amen. Psalm 41 is a prayer placing Christ in its prophecies and laments over his betrayal by Judas, together with many others which will lead to his crucifixion. His prayer speaks that he would be raised up from death and that he might be elevated to God's presence at his right hand. But even here, Christ enters comfort for the multitudes by making himself into a sinner, though truly he was without any sin. Thus he stands and declares himself to be in our place, in our person, and he carries our sins as if they were his own, and if he had committed them himself. However, in the beginning of the psalm, he declares a blessing for those to show regard for those in misery, that is, those who do not become offended by Jesus Christ, the miserable crucified sinner, but hold fast to him. For it is very offensive to believe that such a poor condemned sinner should be raised into high, that he may sit at the right hand of God. Blessed is the one who considers the poor. In the day of trouble, the Lord will deliver him. Lord protects him and keeps him alive. He is called blessed in the land. You do not give him up to the will of his enemies. Lord sustains him on his sickbed. In his illness, you restore him to full health. As for me, I said, O Lord, be gracious to me, heal me, for I have sinned against you. My enemies say of me in malice, when will he die and his name perish? And when one comes to see me, he utters empty words, while his heart gathers iniquity. When he goes out, he tells it abroad. All who hate me whisper together about me. They imagine and want the worst for me. They say, a deadly thing is poured out on him. He will not rise again from where he lies. Even my close friend, in whom I trusted, being Judas,

0: who ate my bread has lifted up his heel against me. But you, O Lord, be gracious to me and raise me up that I must repay them. By this I know that you delight in me. My enemy will not. Shout in triumph over me, but you have upheld me because of my integrity and set me in your presence forever. Blessed is the Lord, the God of Israel, from everlasting to everlasting. Amen. Amen. Let us pray. Lord Jesus, who came to your own and the revived received you not, grant to your spirit on grant us your spirit to glorify you by our hearts, enlighten us and keep us in the true faith. The third petition of the Lord's Prayer. Therefore we who would be Christians must surely count on having the devil with all his angels and the world and all our enemies, and must count on their inflicting every possible misfortune and grief upon us. Let nobody think that he will have peace. He must sacrifice all he has on earth, possessions, honor, house, and home, wife and children, body and life. Thy will be done, dear Father, and not the will of the devil or of our enemies, nor of those who would persecute and suppress thy holy word, or prevent thy kingdom from coming, and grant that whatever we must suffer on its account, we may patiently bear and overcome, so that our poor flesh may not yield or fall away through weakness and indolence. It is our place to boast that the will and the purpose of the devil and all our enemies shall and must fail and come to naught, no matter how proud, secure, and powerful they think they are. For if their will were not broken and frustrated, the kingdom of God could not abide on earth, nor his name be hallowed. And now the fourth petition. Give us this day our daily bread. We pray for daily bread. You pray for everything that is necessary in order to have and enjoy daily bread, and on the contrary, against everything that interferes with enjoying it. To put it briefly, this petition includes everything. It belongs to our entire life in this world. Only for its sake do we need daily bread. Indeed, the greatest need of all is to pray for our civil authorities and the government. For chiefly through them does God provide us our daily bread and the comforts of this life. The peace of God, which transcends all understanding, guard and protect your hearts and your minds in Christ Jesus. God bless. Good day. Pastor Steggy from Emmanuel Lutheran Church, Farming Township, signing off.
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2: We have reached the top of the 6 o'clock hour right here on KASM. That means it's time for your rosary. Your rosary tonight is brought to you by the Assumption Parish Guild of Eden Valley.
3: We, the priests and seminarians of the Diocese of St. Cloud, would like to offer this rosary for your intention. We ask you to join us in prayer for an increase in the number of young men and women to dedicate their life to God as a priest or religious.

0: the Father, and of the Son, and of the Holy Spirit. Amen.
1: I believe in God, Father Almighty, creator of heaven and earth,
0: and in Jesus Christ, his only Son, our Lord, who was conceived by the Holy Spirit, born of the Virgin Mary, suffered under Pontius Pilate, was crucified, died, and was buried. He descended into hell. The third day he rose again from the dead. He ascended into heaven, sitting at the right hand of the God the Father Almighty. From thence he shall come to judge the living and the dead.
2: I believe in the Holy Spirit, the Holy Catholic Church, the communion of saints, the forgiveness of sins, the resurrection of the body, and life everlasting. Amen.
1: Our Father, who art in heaven,
0: hallowed be thy name. Thy kingdom come, thy will be done, on earth as it is in heaven.
2: Give us this day our daily bread, and forgive us our trespasses, as we forgive those who trespass against us. And lead us not into temptation, but deliver us from evil.
1: For an increase of the virtues of faith, hope, and charity.
0: Hail Mary, full of grace, the Lord is with thee. Blessed art thou among women, and blessed is the fruit of thy womb, Jesus.
2: Holy Mary, Mother of God, pray for us sinners, now and at the hour of our death. Amen.
0: Hail Mary, full of grace, the Lord is with thee. Blessed art thou among women, and blessed is the fruit of thy womb, Jesus.
2: Holy Mary, Mother of God, pray for us sinners, now and at the hour of our death. Amen.
0: Hail Mary, full of grace, the Lord is with thee. Blessed art thou among women, and blessed is the fruit of thy womb, Jesus.
2: Holy Mary, Mother of God, pray for us sinners, now and at the hour of our death. Amen.
0: Glory be to the Father, to the Son, and to the Holy Spirit.
2: As it was in the beginning, is now, and ever shall be, world without end. Amen.
1: O my Jesus,
0: forgive us our sins, save us from the fires of hell, lead all souls to heaven, especially those who have most need of thy mercy.
3: The first sorrowful mystery, the agony in the garden. Our Father, who art in heaven, hallowed be thy name. Thy kingdom come, thy will be done, on earth as it is in heaven.
2: Give us this day our daily bread, and forgive us our trespasses, as we forgive those who trespass against us. And lead us not into temptation, but deliver us from evil.
0: Hail Mary, full of grace, the Lord is with thee. Blessed art thou among women, and blessed is the fruit of thy womb, Jesus.
2: Holy Mary, Mother of God, pray for us sinners, now and at the hour of our death. Amen.
0: Hail Mary, full of grace, the Lord is with thee. Blessed art thou among women, and blessed is the fruit of thy womb, Jesus.
2: Holy Mary, Mother of God, pray for us sinners, now and at the hour of our death. Amen.
0: Hail Mary, full of grace, the Lord is with thee. Blessed art thou among women, and blessed is the fruit of thy womb, Jesus.
2: Holy Mary, Mother of God, pray for us sinners, now and at the hour of our death. Amen.
0: Hail Mary, full of grace, the Lord is with thee. Blessed art thou among women, and blessed is the fruit of thy womb, Jesus.
2: Holy Mary, Mother of God, pray for us sinners, now and at the hour of our death. Amen.
0: Hail Mary, full of grace, the Lord is with thee. Blessed art thou among women, and blessed is the fruit of thy womb, Jesus.
2: Holy Mary, Mother of God, pray for us sinners, now and at the hour of our death. Amen.
0: Hail Mary, full of grace, the Lord is with thee. Blessed art thou among women, and blessed is the fruit of thy womb, Jesus.
2: Holy Mary, Mother of God, pray for us sinners, now and at the hour of our death. Amen.
0: Hail Mary, full of grace, the Lord is with thee. Blessed art thou among women, and blessed is the fruit of thy womb, Jesus.
2: Holy Mary, Mother of God, pray for us sinners, now and at the hour of our death. Amen.
0: Hail Mary, full of grace, the Lord is with thee. Blessed art thou among women, and blessed is the fruit of thy womb, Jesus.
2: Holy Mary, Mother of God, pray for us sinners, now and at the hour of our death. Amen.
0: Hail Mary, full of grace, the Lord is with thee. Blessed art thou among women, and blessed is the fruit of thy womb, Jesus.
2: Holy Mary, Mother of God, pray for us sinners, now and at the hour of our death. Amen.
0: Hail Mary, full of grace, the Lord is with thee. Blessed art thou among women, and blessed is the fruit of thy womb, Jesus.
2: Holy Mary, Mother of God, pray for us sinners, now and at the hour of our death. Amen.
0: Glory be to the Father, and to the Son, and to the Holy Spirit.
2: As it was in the beginning, is now, and ever shall be, world without end. Amen.
0: O my Jesus, forgive us our sins, save us from the fires of hell,
3: Lead all souls to heaven, especially those who have most need of thy mercy. The second sorrowful mystery, the scourging of Jesus at the pillar. Our Father, who art in heaven, hallowed be thy name. Thy kingdom come, thy will be done, on earth as it is in heaven.
2: Give us this day our daily bread, and forgive us our trespasses, as we forgive those who trespass against us. And lead us not into temptation, but deliver us from evil.
3: Hail Mary, full of grace, the Lord is with thee. Blessed art thou among women, and blessed is the fruit of thy womb, Jesus.
2: Holy Mary, Mother of God, pray for us sinners, now and at the hour of our death. Amen.
3: Hail Mary, full of grace, the Lord is with thee. Blessed art thou among women, and blessed is the fruit of thy womb, Jesus.
2: Holy Mary, Mother of God, pray for us sinners, now and at the hour of our death. Amen.
3: Hail Mary, full of grace, the Lord is with thee. Blessed art thou among women, and blessed is the fruit of thy womb, Jesus.
2: Holy Mary, Mother of God, pray for us sinners, now and at the hour of our death. Amen.
3: Hail Mary, full of grace, the Lord is with thee. Blessed art thou among women, and blessed is the fruit of thy womb, Jesus.
2: Holy Mary, Mother of God, pray for us sinners, now and at the hour of our death. Amen.
3: Hail Mary, full of grace, the Lord is with thee. Blessed art thou among women, and blessed is the fruit of thy womb, Jesus.
2: Holy Mary, Mother of God, pray for us sinners, now and at the hour of our death. Amen.
3: Hail Mary, full of grace, the Lord is with thee. Blessed art thou among women, and blessed is the fruit of thy womb, Jesus.
2: Holy Mary, Mother of God, pray for us sinners, now and at the hour of our death. Amen.
3: Hail Mary, full of grace, the Lord is with thee. Blessed art thou among women, and blessed is the fruit of thy womb, Jesus.
2: Holy Mary, Mother of God, pray for us sinners, now and at the hour of our death. Amen.
3: Hail Mary, full of grace, the Lord is with thee. Blessed art thou among women, and blessed is the fruit of thy womb, Jesus.
2: Holy Mary, Mother of God, pray for us sinners, now and at the hour of our death. Amen.
3: Hail Mary, full of grace, the Lord is with thee. Blessed art thou among women, and blessed is the fruit of thy womb, Jesus.
2: Holy Mary, Mother of God, pray for us sinners, now and at the hour of our death. Amen.
3: Hail Mary, full of grace, the Lord is with thee. Blessed art thou among women, and blessed is the fruit of thy womb, Jesus.
2: Holy Mary, Mother of God, pray for us sinners, now and at the hour of our death. Amen.
3: Glory be to the Father, and to the Son, and to the Holy Spirit.
2: As it was in the beginning, is now, and ever shall be, world without end. Amen.
3: O my Jesus, forgive us our sins, save us from the fires of hell. Lead all souls to heaven, especially those who have most need of thy mercy. The third sorrowful mystery, the crowning of thorns. Our Father, who art in heaven, hallowed be thy name. Thy kingdom come, thy will be done, on earth as it is in heaven.
2: Give us this day our daily bread, and forgive us our trespasses, as we forgive those who trespass against us. And lead us not into temptation, but deliver us from evil.
3: Hail Mary, full of grace, the Lord is with thee. Blessed art thou among women, and blessed is the fruit of thy womb, Jesus.
2: Holy Mary, Mother of God, pray for us sinners, now and at the hour of our death. Amen.
3: Hail Mary, full of grace, the Lord is with thee. Blessed art thou among women, and blessed is the fruit of thy womb, Jesus.
2: Holy Mary, Mother of God, pray for us sinners, now and at the hour of our death. Amen.
3: Hail Mary, full of grace, the Lord is with thee. Blessed art thou among women, and blessed is the fruit of thy womb, Jesus.
2: Holy Mary, Mother of God, pray for us sinners, now and at the hour of our death. Amen.
3: Hail Mary, full of grace, the Lord is with thee. Blessed art thou among women, and blessed is the fruit of thy womb, Jesus.
2: Holy Mary, Mother of God, pray for us sinners, now and at the hour of our death. Amen.
3: Hail Mary, full of grace, the Lord is with thee. Blessed art thou among women, and blessed is the fruit of thy womb, Jesus.
2: Holy Mary, Mother of God, pray for us sinners, now and at the hour of our death. Amen.
3: Hail Mary, full of grace, the Lord is with thee. Blessed art thou among women, and blessed is the fruit of thy womb, Jesus.
2: Holy Mary, Mother of God, pray for us sinners, now and at the hour of our death. Amen.
3: Hail Mary, full of grace, the Lord is with thee. Blessed art thou among women, and blessed is the fruit of thy womb, Jesus.
2: Holy Mary, Mother of God, pray for us sinners, now and at the hour of our death. Amen.
3: Hail Mary, full of grace, the Lord is with thee. Blessed art thou among women, and blessed is the fruit of thy womb, Jesus.
2: Holy Mary, Mother of God, pray for us sinners, now and at the hour of our death. Amen.
3: Hail Mary, full of grace, the Lord is with thee. Blessed art thou among women, and blessed is the fruit of thy womb, Jesus.
2: Holy Mary, Mother of God, pray for us sinners, now and at the hour of our death. Amen.
3: Hail Mary, full of grace, the Lord is with thee. Blessed art thou among women, and blessed is the fruit of thy womb, Jesus.
2: Holy Mary, Mother of God, pray for us sinners, now and at the hour of our death. Amen.
3: Glory be to the Father, and to the Son, and to the Holy Spirit.
2: As it was in the beginning, is now, and ever shall be, world without end. Amen.
3: O my Jesus, forgive us our sins, save us from the fires of hell. Lead all souls to heaven, especially those who have most need of thy mercy. The fourth sorrowful mystery, the carrying of the cross to Calvary. Our Father, who art in heaven, hallowed be thy name. Thy kingdom come, thy will be done, on earth as it is in heaven.
2: Give us this day our daily bread, and forgive us our trespasses, as we forgive those who trespass against us. And lead us not into temptation, but deliver us from evil.
3: Hail Mary, full of grace, the Lord is with thee. Blessed art thou among women, and blessed is the fruit of thy womb, Jesus.
2: Holy Mary, Mother of God, pray for us sinners, now and at the hour of our death. Amen.
3: Hail Mary, full of grace, the Lord is with thee. Blessed art thou among women, and blessed is the fruit of thy womb, Jesus.
2: Holy Mary, Mother of God, pray for us sinners, now and at the hour of our death. Amen.
3: Hail Mary, full of grace, the Lord is with thee. Blessed art thou among women, and blessed is the fruit of thy womb, Jesus.
2: Holy Mary, Mother of God, pray for us sinners, now and at the hour of our death. Amen.
3: Hail Mary, full of grace, the Lord is with thee. Blessed art thou among women, and blessed is the fruit of thy womb, Jesus.
2: Holy Mary, Mother of God, pray for us sinners, now and at the hour of our death. Amen.
3: Hail Mary, full of grace, the Lord is with thee. Blessed art thou among women, and blessed is the fruit of thy womb, Jesus.
2: Holy Mary, Mother of God, pray for us sinners, now and at the hour of our death. Amen.
3: Hail Mary, full of grace, the Lord is with thee. Blessed art thou among women, and blessed is the fruit of thy womb, Jesus.
2: Holy Mary, Mother of God, pray for us sinners, now and at the hour of our death. Amen.
3: Hail Mary, full of grace, the Lord is with thee. Blessed art thou among women, and blessed is the fruit of thy womb, Jesus.
2: Holy Mary, Mother of God, pray for us sinners, now and at the hour of our death. Amen.
3: Hail Mary, full of grace, the Lord is with thee. Blessed art thou among women, and blessed is the fruit of thy womb, Jesus.
2: Holy Mary, Mother of God, pray for us sinners, now and at the hour of our death. Amen.
3: Hail Mary, full of grace, the Lord is with thee. Blessed art thou among women, and blessed is the fruit of thy womb, Jesus.
2: Holy Mary, Mother of God, pray for us sinners, now and at the hour of our death. Amen.
3: Hail Mary, full of grace, the Lord is with thee. Blessed art thou among women, and blessed is the fruit of thy womb, Jesus.
2: Holy Mary, Mother of God, pray for us sinners, now and at the hour of our death. Amen.
3: Glory be to the Father, and to the Son, and to the Holy Spirit.
2: As it was in the beginning, is now, and ever shall be, world without end. Amen.
3: O my Jesus, forgive us our sins, save us from the fires of hell. Lead all souls to heaven, especially those who most need thy mercy. The fifth sorrowful mystery, the crucifixion. Our Father, who art in heaven, hallowed be thy name. Thy kingdom come, thy will be done, on earth as it is in heaven.
2: Give us this day our daily bread, and forgive us our trespasses, as we forgive those who trespass against us. And lead us not into temptation, but deliver us from evil.
3: Hail Mary, full of grace, the Lord is with thee. Blessed art thou among women, and blessed is the fruit of thy womb, Jesus.
2: Holy Mary, Mother of God, pray for us sinners, now and at the hour of our death. Amen.
3: Hail Mary, full of grace, the Lord is with thee. Blessed art thou among women, and blessed is the fruit of thy womb, Jesus.
2: Holy Mary, Mother of God, pray for us sinners, now and at the hour of our death. Amen.
3: Hail Mary, full of grace, the Lord is with thee. Blessed art thou among women, and blessed is the fruit of thy womb, Jesus.
2: Holy Mary, Mother of God, pray for us sinners, now and at the hour of our death. Amen.
3: Hail Mary, full of grace, the Lord is with thee. Blessed art thou among women, and blessed is the fruit of thy womb, Jesus.
2: Holy Mary, Mother of God, pray for us sinners, now and at the hour of our death. Amen.
3: Hail Mary, full of grace, the Lord is with thee. Blessed art thou among women, and blessed is the fruit of thy womb, Jesus.
2: Holy Mary, Mother of God, pray for us sinners, now and at the hour of our death. Amen.
3: Hail Mary, full of grace, the Lord is with thee. Blessed art thou among women, and blessed is the fruit of thy womb, Jesus.
2: Holy Mary, Mother of God, pray for us sinners, now and at the hour of our death. Amen.
3: Hail Mary, full of grace, the Lord is with thee. Blessed art thou among women, and blessed is the fruit of thy womb, Jesus.
2: Holy Mary, Mother of God, pray for us sinners, now and at the hour of our death. Amen.
3: Hail Mary, full of grace, the Lord is with thee. Blessed art thou among women, and blessed is the fruit of thy womb, Jesus.
2: Holy Mary, Mother of God, pray for us sinners, now and at the hour of our death. Amen.
3: Hail Mary, full of grace, the Lord is with thee. Blessed art thou among women, and blessed is the fruit of thy womb, Jesus.
2: Holy Mary, Mother of God, pray for us sinners, now and at the hour of our death. Amen.
3: Hail Mary, full of grace, the Lord is with thee. Blessed art thou among women, and blessed is the fruit of thy womb, Jesus.
2: Holy Mary, Mother of God, pray for us sinners, now and at the hour of our death. Amen.
3: Glory be to the Father, and to the Son, and to the Holy Spirit.
2: As it was in the beginning, is now, and ever shall be, world without end. Amen.
3: O my Jesus, forgive us our sins, save us from the fires of hell. Lead all souls to heaven, especially those who have most need of thy mercy. Hail, Holy Queen, Mother of mercy, our life, our sweetness, and our hope. To thee do we cry, poor banished children of Eve. To thee do we send up our sighs, mourning and weeping in this valley of tears. Turn then, most gracious Advocate, thine eyes of mercy towards us, and after this our exile, show unto us the blessed fruit of thy womb, Jesus. O clement, O loving, O sweet Virgin Mary, pray for us, O Holy Mother of God,
2: that we may be made worthy of the promises of Christ.
4: In the name of the Father, and the Son, and the Holy Spirit.
2: Amen.
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Those are your inspirational selections. 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Coming up next year on KASM is Drunk Again by Leon Olsen.

0: That was Drunk Again by Leon Olsen right here on KASM. Eminent News will be coming up here shortly right here on KASM Radio. And then we will have music all the way to the bottom or the top of the 7 o'clock hour right here on KASM Radio. Minnesota Vikings play tomorrow at 12 o'clock against the Baltimore Ravens at home. Their only home preseason game as they get ready for the regular season and see who will be staying on their roster when the regular season comes, and making sure they are ready for the Green Bay Packers in week one of the NFL season. It's now time for Eminent News right here on KASM.
1: Minnesota News Network, I'm Sean Maloney. Neighboring Iowa is looking into changing hunting rules to put more restrictions on out-of-state hunters. Chris Ensminger with the Iowa Department of Natural Resources says there's concern about squirrel hunting during the early bow hunting season for deer.
2: We also have a fairly large number of Minnesota residents and other states that come in to squirrel hunt up in northeast Iowa, and there's been some conflict with bow hunters.
1: If approved, the rule change would go into effect in the 2027 hunting seasons. U.S. Health and Human Services Secretary Robert F. Kennedy Jr. was at Rochester today announcing the nation's first Autism Missing and Endangered Person Alert Initiative. The program brings together federal agencies and local first responders to improve coordination and speed up searches when a person with autism is reported missing. And two more Boundary Waters entry points along the Echo Trail are set to open Tuesday as wildfire conditions improve in northern Minnesota. Little Indian Sioux River South and South Hegman Lake will reopen August 25th. The July lightning fires have burned more than 75,000 acres. The campfire is nearly contained, though crews are still battling several other blazes. This is MNN.
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3: 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Another day old.

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I loaded 16 tons of number 9 coal, and the straw boss said, well, bless my soul, you load 16 tons. 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

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St. Peter, don't you call me, 'cause I can't go. I owe my soul to the company store.

That was Family Tradition by Hank Williams Jr. right here on Chasm Radio. Coming up next, though, we have a little bit more of Hank Williams Jr. with Country State of Mind.

That was Lady of Spring by Barefoot Becky right here on KASM. 77 degrees outside, 66% humidity, 2 mph northwesterly winds currently. 8:16 p.m. sunset and 6:28 a.m. sunrise. Right here at your KASM studios in Albany, Minnesota. I'm Zach Nelson. I've been here between the 4 and 5 o'clock hours when I arrived and will be taking you all the way home, which is just a little bit of time as we will be out of here at 7 o'clock for Les Feldick right here on KASM. There'll be a little bit of music right after your legal ID, and then it is time for Les Feldick as you have some old time right before it. Coming up next, though, right here on KASM Radio is My Way by Dale Dahman.

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0: That was taking me back to Eden Valley by the Deutschmeisters right here on KASM. 76 degrees outside currently, 67% humidity, no winds at all currently outside right now. 8:16 p.m. sunset and 6:28 a.m. sunrise right here in Albany, Minnesota. It's about that time as we reach the 7 o'clock hour. About that time for me to get out of here and head home for the night, as you guys listening are able to enjoy Les Felic and then some old-time music right after, as we'll have one old-time song before Les Felic here tonight. Coming up next, though, right here on KASM, as I'm leaving the studio, the song that'll be on the air when that happens is, once again, Take Me Home, Country Roads by John Denver. 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